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0: the XL. Something's crawled under his skin and it's time to get it out. Gross, dude. It's Lou's rant of the day.
1: 8 years ago today, I was in Des Moines, Iowa to host, interview, and photograph Slipknot at one of the greatest gigs of their career. They played the Iowa State Fair in their home state capital of Des Moines. It was like a religious pilgrimage for me and the other maggots to see them do this show as they played as if their very lives depended on it, and the crowd was as amped as any I'd ever been a part of. It is all a fine example of why I spend so much time traveling to concerts. It's to be a part of these magical musical moments that may never come again. That's why whenever someone asks me why I go through so much trouble to attend shows, I ask them why they don't.
0: It came from the web. 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

0: Tom Morello is joining me every night this week as featured artist. Tom, condolences on the recent loss of your mom, Mary Morello. She was an extraordinary person. What do you think you learned the most from her?
1: I mean, first of all, just the thing that I took for granted, because it's my mom, is just having someone really have your back in a way that, you know, you grow up and you meet other people in other bands, and people don't always have that in their lives. And, you know, so just knowing that, having that, you know, whether I was a janitor or whether I was a rock star, my mom was going to love me exactly the same. And she treated, you know, she treated Bono and the guy who made her Subway sandwich with, you know, absolutely the same too, yeah. You know, and that's like a sort of a baseline way to be a human that, that I've taken a lot from.
0: If you would be so kind, tell me about the Mary Morello Memorial Project.
1: Sure, sure. So after my mom's passing, we established the Mary Morello Memorial Project to do two things. One is my mom stood shoulder to shoulder with a lot of human rights organizations and charity organizations through the years. And we, rather than people sending flowers or donating to, you know, particular animal shelter or something, it's a catch-all. If you want to donate some money to that, we'll make sure it goes to organizations that she cared deeply about and that meant a lot to her during her century of life. But keeping very much with my mom's legacy, you don't have to donate a friggin' dime. We're asking people between now and October 1st, which would have been her 103rd birthday, to just do an act of service, volunteer somewhere, read a book to kids at a hospital, walk a picket line, throw a brick, make some political art, and let us know about it at the Mary Morello Memorial Project Instagram, to create a community of people that were inspired in some way to continue to do as Mary did.

0: Chili Peppers for this Monday edition of Hard Drive XL. The new Tom Morello before that, a solo tune entitled Date Night. Thank you to Tom Morello for joining me every night this week as featured artist. Looking forward to catching him at the Power to the People Festival, Saturday, October 3rd. It's going to be in Columbia, Maryland, just north of Washington, D.C. Great venue, the Merriweather Post Pavilion, one of the very first indoor-outdoor sheds built in the United States. The bill for the show will include Tom, Bruce Springsteen, Taylor Momsen, Jack Black, Serge Tankian, and Foo Fighters, and a whole bunch of others. Saturday, October 3rd, Merriweather Post Pavilion. I'll see you there.
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0: Mastodon and Motionless in White joining me later tonight as guest on Hard Drive XL. where the honor group of the night is Uber and Lyft drivers. If they're currently listening to this show, tip heavily.

Poetry Corner continues our salute to Fender guitars in just a moment. But first, Eva Under Fire featuring Maria Brink of In This Moment. Title track of the recently released album Villainous on Hard Drive XL.

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3: Happy birthday to Leo Fender, the man who gave us the Stratocaster. Without the Fender Guitar Company, rock and roll would be a disaster. Because along with Les Paul and the Gibson that bears his name, the Fender Stratocaster's an instrument etched in the hallways of fame. Jeff Beck, Pete Townsend, Eric Clapton, and Hendrix too. They've all played Fender Strats. I even have one signed by Motley Crue. So to the late, great Leo Fender, thank you for that fabulous axe. There's nothing like the sound of a Strat, especially coming from great big Marshall stacks.
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0: Alice in Chains for this Monday edition of Hard Drive XL, where Mastodon and Motionless in White will be joining me later as guests. I'm Lou Brutus. Another reminder that this Wednesday is going to be absolutely brilliant for celestial events. It will start before dawn Wednesday morning with a planetary alignment. Everybody in the media is screaming about six planets, but there's only four you'll be able to see with the naked eye. Later in the day, for states that are in the upper Midwest or the Northeast, there will be a partial solar eclipse with a portion of the sun covered by the moon. If you want to see a total eclipse, you'll need to be in Iceland or Spain. Then, Wednesday night, beginning around midnight, comes the peak of the yearly Perseids meteor shower. All you'll need to do for that is get to some place where it's dark.
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Screen Time continues our salute to the creator of Fender guitars in just a moment. Right after that, we'll hear from Motionless in White via the Hard Drive Archive. But first, from Brighton in the United Kingdom, it's Architects on Hard Drive XL.

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2: The man who brought us Fender guitars and created the Stratocaster, Leo Fender, born this day in 1909. We salute him again in Screen Time with this 2004 film, The Strat Pack, Live in Concert. Now, this was a 50th anniversary live show in honor of the Fender Stratocaster. Featured some of the greats, including Joe Walsh, Brian May of Queen, David Gilmour of Pink Floyd, Mike Rutherford of Genesis, even Hank Marvin from the UK instrumental band, The Shadows. It was The Shadows that turned all of those classic rock guys onto Fenders when they were kids. It's a phenomenal performance and amazing tribute to the amazing guitar, the Strat Pack, live in concert.
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18: 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It's Jason Lee from the Jason Lee and Clark Show. 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
2: 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I don't know why I love them so much, but I do.
3: 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Yeah.

0: Here's another historic interview from the Hard Drive Archive. It's Chris Motionless of Motionless and White and I speaking in August of 2020 about making music with Justin DeBleek, former member of Ice Nine Kills.
1: I would call him my partner outside of the band. He's like amazing at that kind of stuff. Like, he and I really understand each other and work so well together. He's my best friend, and it's just, you know, he didn't have anything that he was able to do either. Everybody was just kind of like standing around like, okay, what can we do musically with the downtime? So we got together, and I definitely had the general idea of what I wanted to do. But yeah, as far as like performing the piano or finding all those mixtures of horns and strings and everything like that, he's just so good at that. And it was quite easy. It's just, the both of us really understood the vision that we wanted to go for with that and just fell into place.

0: Hard Drive XL music from Stone Temple Pilots. Motionless in White before that, their excellent cover of The Killers' Somebody Told Me. Great hearing Chris Motionless tonight from the Hard Drive Archive, which is one of our newest features. We started going through all of these archived interviews for our recent 30th anniversary and realized we should be playing this stuff on the air every night. So this week, along with archived interviews with Motionless in White, you'll hear Bring Me the Horizon tomorrow, Billy Corgan of the Smashing Pumpkins on Wednesday, Johannes Eckerstrom of Avatar on Thursday, and the late Vinnie Paul on Friday.
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1: Our old friend Eric Vandenberg of I Prevail is 35 years old. Sean Foyst, longtime drummer for Breaking Benjamin, is 43. The minstrel Ian Anderson of Jethro Tull is 79. Whilst the great Ronnie Spector was born on this day in 1943, she passed in 2022. It is also the birthday of the man who created Fender guitars, Leo Fender, born this day in 1909. We will continue our salute to him with It Came From the Web in just a moment.
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Brent and Troy from Mastodon will be joining me later tonight as special guests. 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The song is Happy Feels on Hard Drive XL.

Sleep. I'm counting sheep but running out. As time ticks by, still I try.

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Screen Time has another amazing documentary on the Stratocaster as we celebrate the birthday of Leo Fender shortly after The Who with Johnny Hawkins of Nothing More. 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
2: Leo Fender, the founder of Fender Guitars and the creator of the Stratocaster, was born this day in 1909. Here's a great documentary for you from 1993, Curves, Contours, and Body Horns, a celebration of 40 years of the Fender Stratocaster. As the title implies, it was a celebratory film for the 40th anniversary of the Strat. They talked to everybody, because all those classic rock guys were still alive and playing when this film was made. Eric Clapton, Keith Richards, George Harrison of the Beatles, David Gilmour of Pink Floyd, Jeff Lynne, blues great Buddy Guy, Dweezil Zappa, even Hank Marvin of the Shadows, who were the British instrumental group who in the late 50s and early 60s inspired all of those English guys to actually pick up Stratocasters. From 1993, Curves, Contours, and Body Horns.
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0: Ozzy Osbourne on Hard Drive XL. I'm Lou Brutus. You may remember it was 10 years ago this month that Ozzy performed Bark at the Moon live on stage and outside beneath a total solar eclipse. The concert was in Carterville, Illinois, which was along the path of totality. I photographed that eclipse down in Saluda, South Carolina, where I got my famous picture of a plane flying across the total eclipse. There is another solar eclipse coming up this Wednesday. However, it will not be a total eclipse here in the United States. We will get a partial in 25 states in the upper Midwest and the Northeast beginning around 1 p.m. For totality, you'll need to be in Iceland or Spain. Also this Wednesday, we get the peak of the Perseids meteor shower and a planetary alignment.
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0: We often have clients coming in with very specifics, and we are able to provide the right piece rather than just going out and purchasing an item and then getting it home and realize it doesn't fit. We make sure that all the measurements are correct, that the increments are right, and we help with fabric selections because that's really how you identify your personality and your style. 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We would love the opportunity to show you what we can do.
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0: Troy and Braun of Mastodon join me now as special guest. Guys, a lot of what you have been through the last few years, I think, is reflected in the new album title, Marrow Deep.
1: Yeah, I mean, there wasn't any sidestep in it. You know, no. We couldn't really, I don't think that the music and the words would have been, it wouldn't have been an honest thing if we weren't talking about what had just happened, you know. And, you know, my mom passed away just a few months before. And so that was huge for me and everybody in the band. You know, we've been together for 26 years, 27 years almost. So everybody knows that everybody's, you know, moms and dads and brothers and sisters, and we're very, all of our lives are very intertwined. You know, you talk to any band, they'll tell you it's a marriage, and it's not like you don't know. I know all Brent's cousins. You know what I mean? Like we're it's a family thing. So with my mom dying, you know, it was impactful for everybody in the band. You know, not just me. And then Brent going, obviously, was just terrible. So the lyrics couldn't really be about anything.

0: Motorhead to put the wraps on Hard Drive XL for this Monday night. Looking ahead to tomorrow, Tom Morello of Rage Against the Machine is going to be back as my featured artist. We are also going to be speaking to Jesse James Dupree of Jackal on the anniversary of the release of their self-titled album in 1992. Plus, we will hear from Bring Me the Horizon via the Hard Drive Archive. Until then, I'm Lou Brutus, leaving you with the words of writer Dr. Hunter S. Thompson. In a world of thieves, the only final sin is stupidity.
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9: 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We help guide you through that process. We don't dictate. 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Okay, I want a sofa that's 78 inches, I want it this, this, this. And a lot of times we'll say, well, you know, it would really help if we saw the room. We'll come out to the house and help you. But if you want just that one sofa, we can help you find the sofa. 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

bathing suit and saw a ton of 3-inch inseams. I'm trying to enjoy a pool day and not look like some thirsty hoochie daddy. Guess I'm sticking with my cutoffs. Happy summer, Michiana. From 103.9, The Bear.

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Summer. That magical time of year I start hearing from all my friends I haven't heard from in 9 months because they know I have a pontoon on Simonton Lake. 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

0: Wedding.
1: 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I guess some traditions are just worth passing on.
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I love this time of year. Sitting inside, cutting voice work for the bear while all my friends are texting me that they're going to the beach and I should come. Dudes, I get it. 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
0: 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The Bear. The Bear.

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2: Well, the things you may be wearing right now that, according to women, instant turn off. You have now been ruined in their eyes. Fun fact, the 2025 National Survey on Drug Use and Health has revealed for the first time ever, marijuana has surpassed cigarette use in the United States.
3: Are we supposed to say we're winning now?
2: Last year, 43.8 million Americans, 12 and older, admitted to using marijuana. In comparison, 36.1 million Americans say they smoked cigarettes. Man, we were in Chicago last week. A pack of cigarettes, just over $16.
4: Remember when you were a kid and you'd go somewhere like a big town or where there was a big crowd and you would catch a whiff of weed? And you're like, oh, man. Now it happens all the time. Despite, but it's still so weird to experience.
2: Despite weed's growing popularity, it's still dwarfed by alcohol. 43.8 Americans, 12 plus, admitted to using marijuana. 121 million Americans use alcohol regularly. So obviously the booze has obviously got a much tighter grip on us. All right, what article of clothing you may be wearing it right now completely ruins it, according to women? Completely ruins you. Obvious answer, and we'll get this out of the way, Crocs, right? That's the joke every time.
4: Cubicle Nate said, let's hope that the Vibram five-finger toe shoes are not on that list.
2: You'd be surprised how important your footwear is in a woman's eyes.
4: There were two articles of footwear that were immediately snuffed out, and I've told the story of the Hey Dudes before, where I got really excited to be part of the Hey Dudes crowd, and my wife said, those are not for you, buddy. But the other pair, and I saw a pair, like, I like to have a pair of just shoes to bum around the house in and like run to the grocery store, you know, more or less house shoes. So I saw a pair of these all black Skechers sneakers at the store, and they were like $35. I thought, hey man, they're on sale. Perfect. They fit great. You would have thought I walked home and released a swarm of bees into the house. My wife said they're the most unattractive thing I've ever seen you wear. So I held out for a couple of weeks, and until I wore them at work one day, and one of the sales girls that I almost never interact with in the building, I walked by her, she goes, oh, what are you, a divorced dad now? And I went home and immediately put those in the pile, but they were so effective. They weren't even like the easy-on Skechers, like, you know, the ones that are like, you could just slip them right on.
2: Oh, yeah.
4: I thought those would have been up there, but she said, no, those Skechers, they were just all black. She goes, those are absolutely unattractive.
2: You and I were off doing something this weekend, and we were at a festival. And remember that guy that didn't have shoes on?
4: Yeah.
2: Some dude was just like raw dog in this festival with no shoes on. He had these. And I pointed at him. I was like, look at that guy, Barney rubbling it.
4: Yeah.
2: And we couldn't believe it. And we must have crossed paths with that guy like 30 times on Saturday. And he was barefoot the entire time. I don't know if I could do that either, though.
4: Anytime your bare feet have to touch asphalt, that's a big no.
2: I mean, walking around in your backyard without shoes, yeah, sure, I do it all the time. But I don't know, man. Something about being barefoot in public is weird. What else are you wearing that's turning her off? Jorts, a very popular answer. And then here we get into the footwear.
4: I once said I thought jorts were making a comeback, and I got immediately met with, where did you hear that? And I couldn't cite any source. I was like, I don't know.
2: I saw it on the TV.
4: It's a thought that I, you know.
2: I overheard some cool kids talking.
4: Yeah, I probably saw two people in public that were wearing them one day. I'm like, they're coming back.
2: Yeah, unattractive shoes. I think it's entirely personal, but it has put me off more than a few times. Those toe shoes that look like feet.
4: Hey, there's Cubicle Nate's toe shoes.
2: Oh, no. Shoes with no socks. I never wear socks. Rarely do I wear socks.
4: What if I wear, like, I have some cool slip-ons and I wear them, but I have those, like, no-shows that don't show at all, so it looks like I'm wearing no socks?
2: I don't know. Is that a stink factor? Is that the reason why?
4: Because I don't like when I pull my foot out and the insole comes out and it's all sweaty.
2: Mm-hmm. Flip-flops, sandals, and shorts don't work for me on most guys. Okay, things that aren't shoes.
4: You guys, so now we're expected to present ourselves for the female gaze, prance around like show ponies for those disgusting leers. Women only want one thing. Yes, and it's disgusting.
2: So wait a minute. So they've basically named every shoe with the exception of tennis shoes. So I guess it's tennis shoes from here on out? Oh, man. The things that you're wearing that are completely ruining you. Bucket hats.
4: My bucket hat days are long gone. Hey, for a while, though, bucket hats were so cool, man. And every time,
2: I don't think they were.
4: They were.
2: Was 311 stopping by to pick you up?
4: Well, I mean, I don't know. I bought one. It was like right around the pandemic. I picked one up and I put it on, and I knew looking in the mirror. I'm like, this is a tough look for you, Warren.
2: What a goof.
4: What are you trying to telegraph? You're gonna go see Run DMC later? Are you LL Cool J?
2: Beige cargo shorts. Things women don't want to see you in. Loose tank tops.
4: Loose? Okay. What do you mean loose tank tops?
2: I don't know. I don't know what that means.
4: Like I'm wearing a throwback Barkley jersey or something?
2: Well, they don't like loose tank tops, but they also don't like shirts that are super tight. Ooh, not clothes, but what about strong deodorant or body spray? If I smell you from across the room, it's too much. What are you wearing that's turning her off? According to women, Oakley sunglasses. Unless you're in the Tour de France, beat it.
4: You guys are wearing my tank tops. Snug.
2: Oh, I don't think anybody does this anymore. Oh,
4: I've got like 7 or 8 tank tops, and I look stupid in all of them. So they're like, I'm having the backyard party today.
2: Does anybody look good in a tank top?
4: I feel like everybody does but me.
2: Yeah, there's another one, tank top. Unless you're at the beach, no tank tops. I don't think anybody does this. A polo shirt and loafers.
4: That's just your like fun beach guy, though. Like,
2: They say boat shoes. They still make boat shoes?
4: Sperry's? Topsiders or whatever?
2: Yeah.
4: You guys, does wearing a bucket hat while out on the water count? Because when I'm fishing, I got my bucket hat on.
2: I don't know. If you're with the dudes, it's fine, I guess, right?
4: Like, I wear my sun hat when I'm mowing the lawn, but that's not a bucket hat.
2: I would call it anything but a...
4: Well, it's not a bucket hat. It's got a huge brim. It's like this big.
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1: All right, texters called today and somebody said, hey, what about the top five best worst moments from, we agreed, middle school. Get them in. We'll get to them here in just a little bit. Let's start with the Kluck list. What do you got? Top five best moments, top five worst moments from middle school.
2: This was a moment that I remember being very excited about, but we were also extremely nervous because getting into our middle school, it was a 6th, 7th, and 8th grade. That was the first year you were ever going to be switching classes. And the thought of every hour on the hour having to go to a new class, I remember when they had 6th grade orientation where they invited us all to come and you would take your class schedule and you would walk through the halls and know where your locker was and then know where your first class was and just walk throughout your day. And I did it 3 or 4 times because I was so nervous you're not going to be able to make it. You think, I've only got 10 minutes between classes. How am I going to get to it? And the school is not that big, but when you're a kid, it's enormous. So you're like, I got to get up to the second floor. I got to walk all the way down the hall. I got to go to this.
1: It was so very
2: physical science class.
1: It was so very collegiate, right?
2: Yeah, you were excited because you're going to be, wow, I get 8 different classes today, mm-hmm. 7 different classes. And then, like, you know, there was the one oddball where he had to go down to the gym and he had to change. And you're like, oh, man, I got this to worry about. But I'll never forget being invited to go, like, nervously walk through that path and be like, okay, this is going to be my school day when I get here next week.
1: It was one of the first grown-up situations I remember being in.
2: But also, you got to excited
1: because that's how they did it on television.
2: Because when you realize that it only took 2 minutes to get from class to class, you're like, I have 8 minutes, do whatever I want. I can go to the bathroom, I can get a snack out of my locker, I can do anything. Hang out, talk to people. But it was also chaotic because you get the entire student body in the hallway, so you're seeing people. Number 4 on my list. This, I think, falls into the bad column because when you're in 5th grade, I mean, you're the big fish in the small pond. You know, you're the big kid on campus on the playground. But all of a sudden in middle school, you waltz in and you are the small kid. There are big kids and they're huge because they're, you know, 13 years old and you're like 9, 10, 10 years old, 10, 11. So suddenly you had all these big kids to be leery about. Kids that might not like the sight of you. Number 3 on my list, I don't know how it worked in your school district or anywhere else, but we had 2 separate elementaries on either end of town, and our middle school is where these 2 elementaries would join.
1: Yep.
2: So suddenly we would have loads of new kids, and you went from knowing where you sat the pecking order, knowing all your friends, knowing who the popular kids were, knowing who the bullies were, to all of a sudden there are twice as many kids. You don't know half of them, and you're trying to see, you know, each section of kids, they all kind of know each other. Everybody's sniffing each other out, trying to make those, like, inter-school things work.
1: There were always kids from the other side. I think we had, like, 4 elementary schools. And there were always kids from the other side of town. And then some of them you knew from, like, Little League.
2: Or
1: you
2: intramural knew sports.
1: Yeah, and so you knew them from different places around town. But they were always kind of the weird kids.
2: And I remember that the kids who knew the other kids somewhat, because they all went to, like, the same, I don't know, like you were saying, Little League or whatever, they felt like they had a leg up because they're talking to these people. But it's funny because we had our popular kids, we had our poor kids, and you're trying to figure out, like, who are their popular kids, and are their popular kids more popular than our kids? Like, who's the hot girl in their class? Is she better looking than the pretty girl in our class? And then, you know, you get bigger kids. It was a lot. But I remember thinking, like, this is exciting. You can make new friends or make no new friends and just keep the friends you have and kind of just stay insular like some of us did.
1: There was always the one, like, richer elementary school. There was the poorer elementary school.
2: I didn't know it at the time, but we were the poorer of the 2 schools. So when they came together, they were, like, all coming to, you know, mingle with the unwashed.
1: I can still remember the poor elementary school. District 50. D50.
2: Do you think it's still the poor school today?
1: Yep.
2: So,
1: the D50 kids, you're like, okay, oh, you're going to be the lice kid, I bet you. And it turned out most of them were the lice kids. Yes.
2: Oh.
1: Yeah, the D50 kids. Oh. Yep.
2: Yeah, it was nuts. Y'all see these new rich people walk around, you're like, what is this? Who are these people? Number 2 on my list, and this is definitely one of the highlights of middle school. Middle school was the first time we were allowed to pick what we wanted to eat for lunch. You could take what was being served, or you could take pizza, or you could take nachos. Those were the three choices. And I'll never forget, man, when the signage went up around the school that the walking taco is coming. And none of us had ever heard of a walking taco before. We didn't know what it was. So the rumors going around about what a walking taco might be, I mean, we were all sort of disappointed when we showed up. It was just a bag of Fritos with tacos in it, but it was still great. But it was like you could have walking taco or pizza. You could pick whatever you wanted to drink. You could have juice. You could have white milk, chocolate milk. But it felt very grown up because in elementary, it was this is the lunch and this is what you're having. And Fridays were pizza day, but suddenly every day could be pizza day if you felt that way in middle school. And number one, it's fun because this is the first, I'm going to file this under terrible because this is when everybody's body starts changing and they start throwing you into positions. This is the first time I ever remember being physically uncomfortable with my body. Was in middle school.
1: Oh, yeah.
2: And it was, you go to gym class, and for starters, if you're a little fat kid, the last thing you want to do is get naked and go run through the showers with eighth graders because those guys are all, you know, hung. So you're like, I can't be in there. See, all of a sudden, I'm put in a position where I need to figure out excuses of why I can't shower, why I'm changing back into my clothes and going back, doing everything I can to avoid a sweat, douse myself in deodorant. But also, you get things like physicals for sports, where suddenly you have to be inspected by somebody with a line of your classmates.
1: I forgot all about that.
2: I don't think I've ever been as uncomfortable in my body as I was 6th, 7th, and 8th grade. And that probably teed me up for the rest of my life, feeling horribly insecure about everything that I'm walking around with. But you got none of that in elementary. It wasn't even a thought. You're just like, well, whatever.
1: Yeah.
2: And suddenly, like, trying to figure out in gym class when they do shirts and skins, but if the girls are going to be in the gymnasium playing volleyball on the other side, you got to time it out so you make sure you're a shirt because you can't, you know, you can't have the hot girl in school seeing you with your shirt off when you're a little, you know, hairless chunk like myself. But it was all of these insecurities and I'm trying to think of another time in my life where you feel as self-conscious, but all you want to do is not be noticed. But at the same time, you want the girls to notice you, but not notice you because you're being different. But all of that is foisted on you. After summer of your fifth grade, they're like, come on in. We're going to make you guys feel awful.
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1: Monday Countdown, great suggestion today. Texter's call. Somebody said, hey, what about the top five best or top five worst moments from school? We settled on middle school. So what do you got? Get them in. We'll get to them here in just a little bit. I had to scratch out my number five because I think it was elementary school, not middle school. I thought middle school was the first time that me and the boys got to go to a concert by ourselves, you know, without parents.
2: Oh.
1: And the next day, but it was elementary school though. But the next day, you know, somebody's mom and dad dropped us off. Somebody's mom and dad picked us up, you know, after the big concert. I think it was Rat and Billy Squire. And then the next day, of course, we had to wear our shirts the next day. And let everybody know that we had been at the concert, and we had to make sure that everybody knew we went without moms and dads.
2: Rolled solo.
1: Number five on the Jason Lee list, top five best worst from middle school. That's when you got your first locker. That was great. Decorating your lockers.
2: Do you remember having to work your way through a combination lock for the very first time?
1: Nerve-wracking.
2: Oh, then you had to carry around, like you had that piece of paper with your account, with your combination on it forever.
1: Yep. Do you remember your high school locker combination?
2: No, only because my 10th, 11th, and 12th grade were spent at that farmhouse school with no lockers. Didn't need a locker, Jason. There were only 12 of us there.
1: 731-29. I could go to the locker that I had in high school right now. You could take me to my high school. I could show you the locker, and I could probably, in 731-29, that was my locker combination.
2: Oh, that's crazy.
1: But when you're in middle school, when you got your first lockers, you got to decorate it, right? So it was an extension of your personality. So it was either, I don't remember what girls were into at the time.
2: Did you ever get a note in your locker?
1: Yeah. Yeah, when you'd open up your locker and it'd be sitting on that top shelf.
2: I bet that was cool.
1: But it was an extension of who you were. So my locker was primarily Motley Crue and Rat.
2: It's going to look so sick in my locker.
1: Every cool picture that you could cut out of Metal Edge magazine found its way inside of your locker.
2: Because middle school lockers were bigger than high school lockers, too. For some reason, they were like twice the size, so you got like more elbow room to do stuff. You put a coat in there and leave it there all year. It was great.
1: Mostly it was gym clothes on the bottom.
2: Yeah.
1: Man, that locker could smell. Oh, man. Number four. Best worst of middle school. In our middle school, every year, the week before school got out for the summer, we took a field trip to Six Flags Great America in Gurnee, Illinois. That was probably one of the greatest things ever. And I still remember how much it cost. It was $50.
2: That's a big deal.
1: And then we would all get on the charter bus, and we would all go to Six Flags. The best part about Six Flags wasn't the rides, though. The best part about Six Flags is they had what would be considered today to be like a hot topic. It was Six Flags had a store that was all concert shirts. That's Ooh. All it was. And that was, you know, for my boys and I. That was...
2: That's where you gotta be.
1: Right. I mean, that was as close to big city living that we could possibly get because, you know, the only opportunity you had where I just grew up in a media market city. So the only time that you got a concert shirt is when you went to a concert. That was it.
2: Yeah.
1: There was no store in the mall that sold them.
2: But also, when you're a kid, it's not in school and you have a job and stuff where you start buying your own clothes and kind of like bringing things in on your own.
1: Mm-hmm.
2: The opportunity to buy a shirt without parental supervision
1: mm-hmm.
2: was very thrilling for a young person.
1: Yeah, so that was our first stop every single time, and we would go buy concert shirts. Number three on the Jason Lee list, top five best and worst of middle school. I got to ride the bus in middle school. Elementary school, I don't remember why I couldn't ride the bus, but the bus did not go to our house. We lived too close.
2: So you had to walk?
1: No, I believe my parents drove me.
2: Mm.
1: I guess I had to walk home, though. But middle school, that was the only time in my life I ever got to ride a school bus. And I think I only did it for like one of my years in middle school. But it was cool because you got to hang out with the older kids, right? There's nothing more enjoyable than riding the bus. You learn lots of stuff on the bus. You talk about everything on the bus. You get to say whatever you want to say on the bus. So any curse words that you had learned, you got to use them on the bus.
2: That's a lot of times the first place you heard them.
1: Mm-hmm. Number two on the Jason Lee list, top five things in middle school. Getting gas station treats on the days that I didn't ride the bus.
2: Oh.
1: You would have to walk by a Kermagee gas station on my way to school. And then I believe it was the milk money that my parents would give me for the week. I believe it was the milk money. I don't remember where the money came from.
2: Blow it all in one day.
1: But I would always get, you know, like we talked about it earlier, the Hostess cupcakes, those Hostess fruit pies. I remember those being a big deal. But it was me making irresponsible choices for my

0: somebody tell me what kind of world we live
1: in? Have you seen what it's like out there? Everybody just yells and screams at each
0: other. This town needs an enemy.
1: They think that we'll just sit there and take it like good little boys.
2: Don't talk like one of them. You're not.
1: Nobody's civil anymore. Nobody thinks what it's like to be the other guy.
2: I know the truth. There's no going back. You've changed things.
1: That we won't work
2: forever
1: and go wild.
2: To them, you're just a freak.
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0: Day two. Welcome to Tuesday. 1 o'clock.
1: What up, buddy?
0: Hey, buddy! Well, how was your big Monday night?
1: Fantastic. Last night my aunt was in town, so we went out and played 18 holes with my brother-in-law, and spectacular triple bogey golf was played.
0: Obviously, back to school season is right around the corner, so I'm watching my kids try to cram everything they didn't have the opportunity to do this summer into the next couple of weeks because my two college-age daughters go back next week. So I watched my daughter play 36 holes of golf yesterday. Went out in the morning. She said, I have a 10 a.m. tee time, and she went out at 10 a.m., and then she went out again last night at 5 o'clock. I said, not feeling like you golfed enough this summer? She said, yeah, it just doesn't seem like I golfed enough, so I got to cram as much in before I go back to school next week.
1: 36 holes. How was that sunburn?
0: I said, well, you know, you could always just take your clubs to school with you and golf at school. And it was like, what? Yeah, you can take your golf clubs to school, and if you have some free time,
1: you can go out and golf there.
0: Oh, I never thought of that.
1: Some schools even have their own golf course.
0: Yeah, you can probably, they got to have intramural golf or something.
1: Yeah.
0: I said, obviously, you know, you're going to have to squeeze it in between all your soccer practices, but you'll probably find a couple hours here and there.
1: Dude, have you ever played 36 holes in a day?
0: No, I don't think so. Well, welcome to, what do we got here? Today is National Son and Daughter Day. Today's also National Play in the Sand Day. An afternoon tea? I don't think we need that now, do we? Today's also
1: not after 3 p.m. Can't have the caffeine.
0: National Presidential Joke Day. Also, that's every day, as far as I can tell. Any birthdays of note? Would have been Hulk Hogan's birthday.
1: Oh, man, how old would the Hulkster have been?
0: I don't know. He was born in 1953, so you can do the math. You can math the math out of it.
1: Nope, sure can't.
0: Charlie Sexton, he's a Texas guitar player. Came up around Stevie Ray Vaughan, had a song called Beat So Lonely that was a semi-hit. Wow, good for him. He made the celebrity birthday calendar.
1: Whoa.
0: And Andy Bell, is that the guy from Fuel? Is that the guitar? No, that's Carl Bell. Carl Bell.
1: you may be the only person that knows that besides the other members of Fuel and Carl's family.
0: Yeah, Carl Bell, I think, is the guitar player. He's the guy that writes all the songs. That's why I know his name, because he's the main songwriter for Fuel. I have no idea who Andy Bell is, but happy birthday, Andy Bell. You're 56 years young. Good for you. All right, where should we start here today?
1: Have you ever heard of Erasure?
0: The band Erasure?
1: He's one of those guys.
0: Okay. Wow, he made the celebrity birthday calendar.
1: Yep.
0: This is a dry day for celebrity birthdays. If your birthday is August 11th and you're listening right now, you're just as famous as everybody else on the celebrity birthday calendar. Good for you. I don't know why this is such a great idea. Sometimes when you're drinking, what do they tell you? What is it? Is it one alcoholic drink and then one water, one alcoholic drink, or is it two alcoholic drinks and one water, two alcoholic drinks and one water?
1: I thought if you're looking for, you know, maintaining, it's one to one.
0: If you want to hydrate and, you know, keep it within the policies, you need to drink some water when you're drinking booze. Problem is, that is hard to do.
1: You're like, I'm already full from this draft beer. I can't enjoy another draft beer if I'm super duper full from that draft beer and a water.
0: Put a water down on top of it. Japanese brewery has now come up with a great new way to keep customers from drinking too much beer and keeping them hydrated along the way. They've created a custom staggering beer glass that forces you to sip water while you're sipping beers.
1: Oh.
0: The glass features a built-in vertical divider right down the middle, splitting the cup into two separate chambers. One, you pour the beer in, the other half gets the water. If you drink only the beer and ignore the water, the shifting weight causes the glass to immediately tip over and spill when you set it down. Now you have a problem. Even worse, if you try to finish the beer without setting the glass down, by tilting it far back, causes the water on the other side to pour straight onto your forehead. The goal is moderation. Pretty funny. Hey, I'd watch people pound those glasses all day. That's hilarious.
1: Yeah. Yeah.
0: Cool slang from the kids.
1: You know, we're always about that life.
0: You hear kids say it's AI. It doesn't necessarily mean that they're talking about technology. It's funny. I see my kids do this all the time. Apparently, Gen Alpha has turned the phrase, that's AI, into their version of calling something fake, sketchy, or suspicious.
2: Or sus.
0: If a toy is a cheap knockoff, or the story sounds made up, or something just feels a little bit off, the kids are quick to shrug and say, ah, that's AI. Experts say it's an example of language evolving and AI becoming shorthand for anything that seems inauthentic. In other words, today's kids are using AI the same way that older generations would use words like, you know, it's Photoshopped. Gen Z also has a new favorite insult, LARPing. The term originally came from, what is it, live action role playing. People dress up as fantasy characters.
1: Yeah, we thought it was...
0: They goof around in a park and they just, you know, you drive by and you're like, what the hell is that?
1: We thought it was weird when we first heard about it. We think it's weird now.
0: Online, it's taken on a whole new meaning. Now, if somebody is trying too hard, somebody's trying too hard to project a certain image, the kids, the cool kids today are now saying, oh, they're just LARPing.
1: That sucks.
0: Like taking a Pilates class just for the Instagram photos, acting like you're a corporate executive during a summer internship, showing up in Manhattan for a day and pretending you're a lifelong New Yorker, you're LARPing.
1: Look at me, I'm in the city peeing in the streets. LARPer.
0: I don't know why this story is funny. I like when people are shocked that they go to the carnival and they end up getting ripped off. They get tricked.
1: That was a hard lesson to learn at all those carny games when you were a kid. You're like, oh man, for sure I'm gonna blow out these.
0: You're like, knock down the milk bottles. You know, all you gotta do is knock down these six milk bottles.
1: Yeah. Or shoot the star out of that card with that 100 BBs.
0: Mm-hmm. And then you end up getting tricked by some big city carny who takes your money.
1: He says, ha, ha, ha. You're like, well, that's my last farthing. I worked all week for that, sir.
0: My magic beans. I've had to give them to a man with only six teeth.
1: If I remember correctly, the only carny game that was almost a guaranteed win was that gamble on candy game.
0: The what now?
1: Do you remember there was like a long, every side of this four-sided carny booth had spots?
0: Okay.
1: And it was like stripes, red, blue, and you would put your quarter on whatever, and if your thing hit, you'd get a big king-size candy bar.
0: Oh, so like roulette?
1: Yeah.
0: Like a roulette game?
1: More or less.
0: For fat kids?
1: It was for all kids.
0: Step up, chubbers!
1: At least I want some candy. But it had a pretty good odds rate. So, yeah, they would clean up, like, you know, all the quarters of the board, but like a handful of people would win big candy.
0: You know the most addicting carnival game? And you knew you weren't going to win, but it was always exciting to play. Is what was the one that had like a bulldozer, and then you would put your quarter in a slot, and then it would go, roll down, and then fall, and then the dozer would come up.
1: You would try to time it so that it would shove the rest of the quarters forward.
0: Right, and you would try to see what it would push off of there. That was, I mean, you knew you were going to lose your ass, but it was fun watching.
1: I'd like to know the mechanics behind that because it never seemed to tip over that huge stack of change.
0: So it's always funny to me when somebody goes, oh, I got tricked by a carny. Of course you did. Of course
1: or got tricked by a carny. The basketball hoop that's the exact same size as the basketball.
0: Mm-hmm. A man running a carnival booth at a Missouri County Fair. That sounds horrifying. Has been arrested. The man running the booth has been arrested. Police say he was operating a rigged gambling game. Of course he was. You know that going into it. Investigators say his name is Randy. Randy told players at the Marion County Fairgrounds that they were playing a version of bingo. He was charging $5 a turn to roll marbles onto a board and then try to reach 100 points to win. But one player said he was rigging the game, costing this man over $650.
1: Okay, what are you doing pumping that kind of money into this thing? I gotta hit the ATM.
0: Who takes $650 to a carnival? You gotta eat, don't you? Well, yeah, I guess you got a good point there. Police determined that the game was actually a notorious scam. The scam is called the Razzle Dazzle. Randy even admitted a player would have to spend more than $3,000 to have a shot at winning the game. He now faces charges of promoting gambling and stealing. Oh, I got tricked by a carnival worker.
1: Did you guys ever have the mouse game, says Hungover Hoosier? I'm unfamiliar.
0: No, what is the mouse game?
1: There was also the big, it was like the horse races, but the horses are all propelled by a water gun. And the harder you blast that circle, you're like, oh, I'm going to win.
0: Yeah.
1: You guys, this is just like Joe Dirt when he's spraying Pam on the old ring toss glasses. Oh, yeah, you throw the ring on the bottle. There's like a huge sea of bottles.
0: Oh. Great news if you like to listen to music throughout the day. Older adults have another good reason to listen to music. The study of over 10,000 adults found that for adults over the age of 70, listening to music most days will lower your likelihood of developing dementia. Almost a 40% lower chance of developing dementia. Playing music or singing? Well, I'm not singing, but I want
1: to.
0: Playing music and singing were also linked to similar low dementia risks. Researchers say music engages multiple areas of the brain, may also support memory, language, coordination, social connection. No more research is needed to understand why the link exists. But they say it does help. When you're in the old folks' home and you decide to, you know, take your little Bluetooth speaker with you wherever you go, you could just say that it's helping you. What does the over 70 crowd listen to? What is that? Like Steppenwolf?
1: Beatles? Oh, yeah.
0: Yeah.
1: Steppenwolf. You remember the Wolfpack, brother?
0: Always funny when you...
1: Damn the pusher man.
0: When you think about when you get old, you always think about listening to old-timey music, but the reality is we're going to listen to the same stuff that we've always listened to.
1: I can't wait to be old and gray and listen to Static X.
0: Mm-hmm.
1: Turn it down.
0: Yeah.
1: I can't hear.
0: I mean, there's a lot of times, you just put your Apple Music on shuffle and songs come up and you're like, did I have any idea that 40 years ago I'd be listening to this song?
1: Mm.
0: Still? Shocking.
1: I also thought when I was a kid there's going to be an endless supply of new music that I'm into and I just keep moving right along with it.
0: No.
1: I didn't realize that door comes down hard.
0: Mm.
1: I will not accept anything new.
0: How fast do you think you can run a mile?
1: Dude, I bet I could get it done in like 12 minutes.
0: I have to be honest with myself. How fast do I think I could run, walk a mile?
1: There's a track that I go to. It's 1 mile long exactly where I like train for bike races. And I always think when I'm done, I should just put the bike down and see how long it would take me to jog.
0: Uh-huh. Four laps around. Let's see what I can do here.
1: I know that I had almost the worst time in a 5K. About 6-7 years ago, there was only one person behind me, and she was pregnant.
0: That's insulting.
1: Yeah, it was. It was. So I could finish 5Ks in about 33 minutes. Chug along about a 10-12-minute mile.
0: I imagine if I had to do it. I don't know. You could do, what, 9 minutes, 10 minutes? I think I could probably do a mile.
1: Dude, I bet you could do better than that. I bet you could get closer to, like, 8:30.
0: I'd have to take a couple of breaks. I'd be like, I'm really winded. I'd be like SpongeBob, leaning up against a wall. I was going, man, that was a lot. Now, how fast do you think you could run a mile while pushing a baby stroller?
1: I see people doing that in the park, and I'm like, wow, good for you.
0: There's a motivation I'll never know.
1: Nope.
0: A fellow by the name of Steven.
1: The baby's like, this is great.
0: Steven is now the new world record holder for running a mile while pushing a baby stroller during the Guardian Mile in Cleveland. He pushed a baby-filled stroller past the finish line in 4 minutes and 17 seconds. The world record for running a mile without pushing a stroller is only 35 seconds faster than that.
1: Wow.
0: Steven, have you tried just running a mile? And maybe if you're only doing it 35 seconds slower with the baby-filled stroller, perhaps you should look into some, I don't know, other records, Steven.
1: Cubicle Nate, I can comfortably run a mile in just under 7 minutes. Uber Geek Gabe, there's a looper on our neighborhood that's exactly half a mile. I'd guess in my current condition it would take me about 3 hours to run that mile.
0: I appreciate your honesty. All right, what do we got to do today? We'll talk about, the cost of living. It just continues to go up. We'll take a look at... Another study confirms how many American worker bees are shoplifting and why and what. We'll take a look at the cheapest cheeseburger combo meal deal cities. All right. Obviously, where you live, geography plays a huge role in how much you pay for things. You know, from a house to an apartment, automobiles, all the way down to the humble cheeseburger combo meal. There are some shocking numbers here. Out of all the major metropolitan cities in America, only four cities in America do you have an average cheeseburger combo order for less than $15.
1: $15?
0: We'll take a look at We'll take a look at where you have to live to get the cheapest cheeseburger combo meal, and then we'll also look at the most expensive.
1: Ooh.
0: This is going to blow your mind. I'll just tell you right now, Anchorage, Alaska has the most expensive cheeseburger combo meal in America. When I give you the dollar amount, it is absolutely shocking. Mostly because I know that there are days when I would pay it because you just have to have a cheeseburger, fries, and a Coke. Oh, yeah, we'll also find out, speaking of food.
1: Any more, that just feels like the most basic of basic meals.
0: Mm-hmm. Oh, boy, it isn't, though. And apparently, we'll continue with some other food stuff. Apparently, some McDonald's are now starting to charge for bags, right? We talk about the nickel and diming of the American worker bee all the time. Now, some McDonald's locations are charging you a dime for a bag to carry the food that you just bought somewhere else. Anything else you got? Welcome to Tuesday. We'll talk about the podcast live stream at 11:15 today, jlnkshow.com. We'll get into your text here in just a second. 888-545-5655 next.
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0: A little over an hour from now, we'll introduce you to today's real rocker of the day. Congratulations from Todd to Todd yesterday.
1: Yes.
0: We will introduce you to Mark from South Bend. If you're not Mark or Todd and you would like to be the real rocker of the day, tomorrow could be you. Text rocker, R-O-C-K-E-R, to 574-254-1039. We'll shout you out, play your favorite songs, get you an exclusive real rocker of the day t-shirt. 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Got some strong thunderstorms moving through the area here in the next few minutes.
1: Great.
0: On again, off again. I believe we'll get another round around 3 or 4 o'clock this afternoon.
1: Just make mowing lawns difficult for me this week, please.
0: It's not going to be pleasant today. We'll keep you updated throughout the day for these strong storms, 76. We get a break from the storms tomorrow, mostly cloudy, 81, and then they return on Thursday with a high of 79, and they'll carry themselves into the weekend, too.
13: It's the Jason Lee and Cluck Show.
0: All right, 888-545-5655. Uber Geek Gabe says, oh, in all caps, exclamation point, I had the Mexican hot chocolate blizzard yesterday.
1: Oh.
0: He says, yes, just yes. So it was good then, huh? I didn't know that was an option.
1: So what's like the mix in? What are the things to find at the bottom of the cup?
0: There's got to be chunks of something in there, right?
1: Yeah. But when you say Mexican hot chocolate, it's just like I could imagine what it tastes like. Ain't no peanuts in there or nothing.
0: Is it just chunks of chocolate? What is it, Gabe? What's the good stuff in there? 888-545-5655.
13: They're out there.
14: stupid people doing stupid things with the Jason Lee and Kluck Show.
1: Oh, he says there's chocolate-covered marshmallows the consistency of Charleston chews.
0: Oh, that makes sense. Yeah. Okay, I get it.
1: Yeah.
0: How low do you have to go to ruin a funeral? The Florida, of course, funeral home was left scrambling after a vandal damaged three of its vehicles just hours before. The vehicles were there to serve grieving families. Staff at the Titusville funeral home discovered the damage, including a hearse that had been keyed.
1: Who keys a hearse?
0: Well, you know what they say, before he cheats. What was that part of it? Yeah. I keyed his new Ford truck.
1: Run my key down the side of his four-wheel drive.
0: They keyed the hearse. They left the tires slashed. Services planned for three families that day. The manager began calling other nearby funeral homes to borrow cars before a local tire shop stepped in and made some quick repairs.
1: Who keys a hearse?
0: Well, you know what they say, before he cheats. What was that part of it? Yeah. I keyed his new Ford truck.
1: Run my key down the side of his four-wheel drive.
0: They keyed the hearse. They left the tires slashed. Services planned for three families that day. The manager began calling other nearby funeral homes to borrow cars before a local tire shop stepped in and made some quick repairs.
1: Three families that day.

0: No, put bruises on it.
1: Authorities insist that the doll was so realistic that officers followed standard crime scene procedures before confirming that it was not human. The investigation has now been closed.
0: Oh.
1: So please be careful. They're out there, stupid people doing stupid things. We'll get to entertainment news in a minute.
0: Yesterday, I was on the internet for like 5 minutes in the evening. I was very busy golfing, hanging out with family. And in that 5 minutes on the internet, I saw no less than 14 articles posted about Brad Pitt deciding to start drinking again. So we'll talk about that. There was a break-in at the Kardashian compound. We lost a little cast member of A Christmas Story. Hey, Jason, are you ready to celebrate 9/11?
1: I didn't know it was 25 years until a couple of days ago.
0: Yeah, man. We have all the TV channels, all the streaming services have big plans for marking 25 years of 9/11. I swear the 10-year anniversary was just like a minute ago.
1: Apparently, there's a new movie coming out. It's called One Night Only, and apparently it was loaded with some great nudity. They've gone back and cut the nudity out. Not because, you know, there was an outcry from the, you know, from the board, you know, that classifies movies. What is this going to be? Is this going to be a PG-13? This is going to be an R? An NC-17?
0: Right.
1: The board was fine with it. We'll find out why they cut the nude scenes out of this movie. It's because of a certain audience that they hope comes and sees the film.
0: Hmm.
1: And this audience will not come see the film if it's loaded with nudity. And I guess this is what we do now. The internet now says that Anne Hathaway is faking her pregnancy. Okay, then we'll get to it with entertainment news next.
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4: 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With Michiana's Concert Station, 103.9 The Bear, we've got some strong thunderstorms moving through some parts of the area. If we don't get you this time, well, they may get you later on in the afternoon, another round. 3, 4, 5 o'clock this afternoon, it looks like there's another line of thunderstorms that will go through. Strong winds, damaging hail, a possibility. We'll keep you updated throughout the day, but the day is more or less awash in thunderstorms. And it's cooler, 76 for the high. That's 76, by the way, is a little bit of a misunderstanding. It is, the humidity this morning is unbelievable. You'll feel it as soon as you walk out the door. They say the humidity should dial down a little bit by tomorrow, mostly cloudy, back up to 81. More thunderstorms mixed in with a little bit of sunshine on Thursday, 79. It looks like more of the same for the weekend. Chance of thunderstorms, highs right around 80. 69 now.
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5: Big Bob taking umbrage with Uber Geek Gabe's review of the Mexican hot chocolate blizzard.
4: Okay.
5: You guys, it's trash. You have to go for the Biscoff one. That is infinitely better, says Big Bob 63. I need to get back in, dude. All this talk this morning about DQ, I haven't had a blizzard in quite some time. Maybe today's the day I'll treat myself.
4: Here's another story about the Flock cameras and someone taking it upon themselves to tear the city's Flock cameras down. 20-year-old kid by the name of Wesley has been arrested, accused of theft and destruction of multiple Flock cameras. License plate readers have been the target of some nationwide criticism lately. Now the public appears to, they've got Wesley's back while facing, while facing upwards of a year in jail.
5: Freest man.
4: A local news station's Facebook page. People are offering up alibis for Wesley, saying that he was fishing in the Keys with Justin, or he was setting up snake tanks with Isaac. Everybody's got Wesley's back. Oh, you want to know where he was at the time that the cameras were being taken down? He was with me, us, we, all of us. Even one neighbor, commenter says he was saving a woman named Zoe from a house fire.
5: Wow.
4: It couldn't have been Wesley that was tearing down the cameras. Another commenter pointed out that if he actually did steal the cameras, it should count towards his sentence as a community service.
5: I see what they did there.
4: 888-545-5655.
3: It's entertainment.
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5: Well, I told you, I was on the internet for all of 5 minutes yesterday afternoon, and I saw 13, 14 different news posts and places I follow. Brad Pitt's drinking again! Brad Pitt has confirmed he is no longer sober after 7 years of abstaining from alcohol. The now 62-year-old told Esquire he has... See, this is how it sounds when you want to make it sound classy. He said he has returned to drinking, but in a controlled way. This would also make me nervous about posting anything like, I'm going sober.

0: Single drinking rocks. Marriage drinking sucks.
1: Well, okay.
0: He just felt like he needed to clean it up, I guess. But that's the bad part about saying to everybody, you're sober now and you've decided to join AA, is if you ever decide not to, everybody gets to point and say, uh-oh. A man was arrested Sunday after allegedly burglarizing a home owned by Kim Kardashian in Hidden Hills, California. Los Angeles County Sheriff's deputies, just around 4 o'clock, picked him up after he was spotted loading items into a vehicle on the property. He was also suspected of stealing a car belonging to one Kardashian staff member. No one was home at the time. She and the children were living elsewhere during renovations. This is the house that she and Kanye bought back in 2014. He has the suspect's identity hasn't been released. The investigation remains ongoing. And sad news, Jason, Teddy Moore has passed away. She was 79 years old. She was Miss Shields in A Christmas Story. She was the teacher that calls on Ralphie, what would you like for Christmas? And he goes on his little monologue about the decoder ring.
1: Oh, yeah. Doesn't she write on his paper, you'll shoot your eye out, kid?
0: Yeah, yeah. Wants the Red Ryder BB gun. She also did some acting in Friday the 13th, the series, but she was primarily an acting teacher. And hey, are you ready to celebrate 9/11? NBC will be airing a 3-episode Law & Order SVU marathon on September 10th that celebrates Mariska Hargitay. The 8 o'clock episode is called Charisma, followed by their 9/11 episode at 9 p.m., and then another episode, Undercover, at 10 p.m. I guess they want to hype up the Emmys, but also give a nod to 9/11. And Disney is rolling out extensive programming to mark the 25th anniversary of September 11th. Coverage will span ABC News, Nat Geo, Disney Plus, Hulu, all ABC local stations. They do say that a big cornerstone is National Geographic's new 3-part docuseries 9/11 Reunited that premieres August 21st. It reunites first responders with witnesses for the first time in 25 years. September 1st, ABC will have a 2-hour primetime special hosted by Michael Strahan. David Muir, Robin Roberts, Diane Sawyer will each anchor a live 1-hour broadcast from Lower Manhattan on the actual day, September 11th. You want a staggering statistic? 100 million Americans, that's almost a third of us, have no lived memory of 9/11.
1: Yeah, when I think about the fact that all of my children were born post 9/11, they didn't live, it's a history book for them. Wow. I guess it would be something like my grandparents, you know, being weirded out by the fact that I didn't live through World War II.
0: Yeah.
1: Or like, my parents being weirded out because I didn't live through Vietnam. Those are very significant moments in American history.
0: My youngest brother was 2. So there are still like siblings I have that have did nothing.
1: It just seems like that everybody you know went through it because everybody has their own story. Unless you talk to somebody who's, you know, under the age of 25. And they're like, that wasn't anything to me. It's something that I read about in a book.
0: And you're going to see this everywhere if you follow any rock channels or pages anywhere on social media. I'm going to eventually. I know that I'm late in my radio career to figure this out. I got to figure out how to pronounce his last name. Is it Hami? Ham? A lot of people just say Josh from Queens of the Stone Age. That's how I cheap out. So you know who I'm talking to and I don't have to pronounce his last name. He openly defied Ford Field's smoke-free policy during the band's performance over the weekend in Detroit, opening for the Foo Fighters. He told the crowd backstage the band had been warned of a $10,000 fine for smoking cigs backstage. He also complained they couldn't find a designated smoking area inside the stadium. So before closing with a song for the dead, he lit a cigarette on stage and urged fans to rebel. You know, all of you who have 10 grand, light up a cigarette.
1: Do you want the loophole? The loophole is you can smoke on stage because it's part of a performance.
0: Oh, so he's not going to be fined at all.
1: That's why he said you can't smoke backstage, but you can smoke on stage because you can just say it's part of the performance.
0: It would be wild to be out in the smoking section where they usher you out to that little yard at Ford Field, but you just see him walking out there having a heater.
1: If you have a play or something and they're smoking in the play to make it.
0: That's how Dave Chappelle would get around it when he smokes in comedy clubs that you can't smoke in.
1: It's part of the performance.
0: And this is sweet. Geddy Lee of Rush revealed a mysterious experience he believes may have been assigned from their late drummer Neil Peart. He was doing an interview on a Toronto radio station. He described

0: described how the tour's opening night in L.A., a bird entered his hotel room and sat on his bed next to him. The bird closely resembled the one featured in the 50-something tour's promotional artwork, and he said, "I'm not a guy who believes in all that mumbo-jumbo, but it was kind of a remarkable moment." He picked up the phone to call Alex Lifeson and tell him about it, and the bird came back and sat down again. Adorable.
1: Oh my God, oh my God, oh my God. It has just been announced yesterday. Demi Lovato will make an appearance in the new Camp Rock 3. That's very exciting. I believe her character was Mitchie. Mitchie will make an appearance. I didn't know this. Demi Lovato apparently is an executive producer on the Camp Rock 3. It has become one of the most popular Disney Channel original movies of all time with Camp Rock and Camp Rock 2. Camp Rock 3 premieres on the Disney Channel Thursday, will be available to stream the next day on Disney Plus. Boo these children. Boo them. There's a new movie coming out called One Night Only, starring Monica Barbaro. And she's attractive. And she's nude, apparently, in a lot of the movie. And apparently a lot of those scenes have been cut out. The film is said to be a rom-com version of The Purge. Oh, yeah, we saw the trailer for this. It looks really fun. The world where premarital sex is only permitted one night a year. Remember, we saw this trailer. We thought, that's a pretty cool concept for a movie. While there are no sex scenes per se, there is extensive nudity. Hooray! That has been now taken out of the final cut of the film. The director of the movie says, "Gen Z test audiences were visibly distracted by the nudity. The 20-somethings will not tolerate the nudity in this movie."
0: Why have you forsaken us? By the way, you've seen this actress before. She played Phoenix in Top Gun Maverick.
1: Oh, okay. Research data shows that audiences are uncomfortable with nudity in group settings like movie theaters.
0: Yeah, yeah.
1: Well, it depends on who I go to see the movie with, you know?
0: What kind of a group are we talking about? Fun group there for nudes?
1: Is it family? Because those are the bad ones. Those are the lousy ones. The internet says that Anne Hathaway is faking her pregnancy.
0: This is weird because I feel like she's too big of a celebrity to pull this off successfully.
1: Mm-hmm. She showed her baby bump on Sunday at the world premiere of The End of Oak Street. The internet now has its doubts, according to some folks on the internet. It does look fake. There's body makeup on it. And thousands of other people chimed in and said, yeah, you know what? That doesn't look right. She's faking her pregnancy because that's how the internet does these days. It's an odd take. The actor decided to address it anyway. She posted a video showing herself ready to... getting ready for the event. She captioned it, "Fake hair, real bump. Enjoy at the end of Oak Street block party chaos with me as my outfit literally melts away in the heat." So if you have concerns about Anne Hathaway faking her pregnancy, there's plenty of folks just like you on the internet. Go find your people.
0: Everything is going to be a ruse. Although, what if it is, though?
1: I don't know if this is a good idea or not. This is from Drum Love. He says, talking about Brad Pitt, the most handsome man in the world, most certainly not, he says. He don't even have an upper lip. I don't know. I've never looked. He's always mustachioed. So I never look at his upper lip. But he does say...
0: He has a thin upper lip, it looks like. Clearly, it hasn't been that big of a drawback. To achieve.
1: It hasn't been a huge hurdle for him. He's okay. He does say that Brad Pitt is the world's most eatenest movie scene man in the movie industry. Every other scene, homeboy is eating something. It's very funny when you notice it in every single movie, says Drum Love. All right. I guess I've never noticed that before. Is Brad Pitt the eatenest man in movie scene history?
0: He can be seen grazing on shrimp cocktails and burgers in Ocean's 11, spooning peanut butter in Meet Joe Black, devouring a sandwich in Moneyball, cooking mac and cheese in Once Upon a Time in Hollywood.
1: I mean, it's a great gig if you can get it. How's his lip? Is it?
0: It's fine.
1: Okay.
0: It's
1: all right. All right.
0: It's not overpronounced, but it's not glaring.
1: Well, somebody says that One Night Only movie came out last weekend, and nobody went to see it, says Sody Fan. Okay. Well, did anybody see it? Anybody? We thought the concept looked great. It looked fun.
0: You guys, back in the day when Blu-ray used to be cool, I saw the show Spartacus underneath the TV in the cabinet, and I was like, oh, cool. So I popped it in and realized that it was basically porno through the entire series. 17 years old, I thought it was the greatest thing ever, so I continued watching it. My grandmother shuffled her slippers across the house. I paused it during a fight. She asked what I was watching. I told her Spartacus, and she says, oh, your uncle gave this show to me to watch. She said, go ahead and click play. I felt very uncomfortable to do it. She said, just unpause it. After I unpause it, immediately went to the gladiator's bath area where all the men are walking around with absolutely no clothes on and all you could see is testicles. I looked at her and I said, I had no idea this much nudity and sex was in the show, and we continued watching it. Suddenly, though, the show became good, and we pushed through even the orgies. It became a family show. We even pushed through even those scenes.
1: Now, that's a testament.
0: Yeah.
1: To some good filmmaking
0: right
1: there.
0: Sure is.
1: Now, somebody says Spartacus is a good show. I've never heard of it, man. Somebody says, every time my dad tried to get sober, he would eat like a horse. Maybe that's Brad's problem. He's eating because he doesn't want to drink. Maybe. Okay. All right. There's your entertainment news for a Tuesday. 888-545-5655. Yes, it is Tuesday. New episode of Here's Your Freaking Podcast. We'll tease a couple of the stories that we have coming up on the podcast here in just a couple of minutes. Oh, yeah. And then we'll get into the cost of... Well, what does it cost to be an American worker bee these days? The cost of living keeps going up, up, up, up, up, up, up. We'll take a look at where is the cheapest, what city in America has the cheapest cheeseburger combo meal at a drive-thru. More importantly, we'll look at who has the most expensive, not places, but cities, where it's going to cost you the most to get the most basic cheeseburger, fries, and a Coke. It's nice because, well, it takes that question, where's all my money go? Well, it's pretty easy to see. We'll get to that after the top of the hour. Sports is next.
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15: Among our top local stories, authorities are suspicious about a fire at an unoccupied home in Benton Harbor.
16: Firefighters were called to a vacant house near Pearl and May Streets shortly before 1:30 Saturday morning. The Benton Harbor Department of Public Safety says crews had the fire under control in less than 15 minutes. There were no reported injuries, but investigators believe the fire may have been intentionally set. Anyone who may have information about what happened is asked to call the Benton Harbor Department of Public Safety. Heather Starr, MNC News.
15: Mishawaka is putting goats to work along the St. Joseph River. As many as 20 New Zealand mountain goats are spending the next month or so clearing overgrown brush, invasive weeds, and other vegetation along the steep riverbank near the Logan Street Bridge. Goats will be there working around the clock, doing a job that has traditionally required tree crews. The goats are offering the city a cheaper and safer way to clear the riverbank. I'm Tommy Lee from News Talk 95.3, Michiana's News Channel.
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0: 6:40 this evening, Tigers host the Guardians. Cubs are at the Nationals. White Sox host the Reds. Last night, Dream over the Tempo, 107.95. Storm over the Sky, 97.88. 7:30 tonight, the Fever host the Liberty. Aces host the Mystics. Sparks host the Mercury. I don't know if you've been following the saga of this card that was released. The Cooper Flagg coveted one-of-one numbered rookie patch debut autograph card was found in Rhode Island on Monday night. Members of Roadie Breakers, a division of baseball cards of Rhode Island shop that opens boxes of trading cards on a live stream for clients, were on a stream when they pulled the card. I don't know what they think this is going to go for, but the Dallas Mavericks, I think earlier this week, late last week, offered a bounty if you find this ticket and you give it to them. If you give them this card, you will get two Mavericks premium season tickets for the next 32 seasons. You'll get a signed game-worn Cooper Flagg rookie jersey plus a post-game photo with the star. You get a private photo shoot with the Rookie of the Year trophy and an all-expenses-paid road trip with the team and more.
1: They're really banking on he's going to end up being a superstar. What if he flames out? Nothing happens.
0: What if his knees give out? What if he winds up like Greg Oden and just doesn't play a couple of years? But hey, but premium season tickets. I mean, if you're in the Dallas area, and obviously these Rhode Island guys aren't, but 32 years, you could sell those. But
1: yep.
0: I think they're saying the card could go for like $2.5 million. And I don't know what they mean when they're opening packages of cards for clients. Like, these are the people who've paid to have an interest in whatever they pull. I don't know how this works. But interesting. There's your sports.
1: All right, 888-545-5655.
2: It's the Jason Lee and Cluck Show. 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
1: Here, two quick texts, and then we'll jump into this cheeseburger stuff. We'll jump into the cheeseburger index. We'll find out what it is here in a second. Oh, somebody did text in. They went to see that One Night Only movie over the weekend. Hey, let my girlfriend pick that movie last weekend. We left early. Okay.
0: Ooh.
1: And this is the best text that we're going to get all day. We had a couple people text in. I guess the show is called Spartacus. Is it an old show, new show? What is it?
0: I think it's older.
1: Okay. And somebody texted in a big, long story about how they were watching it as a 17-year-old, and their grandma walked in and said, yeah, you know, somebody gave us this. We love it. Go ahead, click play. And apparently there's tons of nudity. And he said, it became our family show. We even pushed, he says, and I quote, it became a family show even though we pushed through all the orgies. Okay, so you're watching nudity with Meemaw and Pawpaw, and that's uncomfortable. But then he follows up with this text, and this is probably our text of the day. I've never been so bloodthirsty and horny at the same time. We'll go ahead and write this show down. Yeah. It's called Spartacus, yeah. Huh? What was it on?
0: I think it was on Showtime.
1: Okay. I mean, who doesn't love to be bloodthirsty and horny at the same time?
0: It came out in 2010.
1: Okay. All right. Cities in America where you can get the cheapest cheeseburger combo. Geography obviously makes a huge difference in things you pay for, whether, you know, a house or gas or groceries, even a cheeseburger, fries, and a soda. New report tracks the average cost of a cheeseburger, fries, and a soda in different cities across the country, giving us what is called the Cheeseburger Index.
0: For some reason, I know this is horribly outdated, but I always think of like your McDonald's cheeseburger, fries, and a soda, $5. That hasn't been that price in years, but that's always to me like what I think it should be.
1: Yeah, whatever age it is that you gain your independence and you start doing, that's the price that you think things should stay for the rest of your life. It's like, you know, when grandma and grandpa tell you, oh, no, that should only be about $1.50. You're like, whoa, that hasn't been $1.50 for about 60 years now. There are only, across all the major and medium metropolitan areas across this country of ours, there are only 4 cities now with a cheeseburger, fries, and a soda will cost you under $15.
0: You know what sucks? There's going to be an entire generation of kids 20 years from now. Like, can you believe it's not $15?
1: The value meal is $14.99.
0: Aye.
1: The average price of a cheeseburger, fries, and a soda has climbed 3.2% in the last year. According to the Cheeseburger Index, only 4 cities have an average price under $15 for the meal.
0: Like, some reason, even a sit-down restaurant, I think that should be like $12.
1: Mm-hmm. The South and Southeast tend to be more affordable thanks to lower operating costs in the area. We'll just blow through the top 10, and then we'll get to the most expensive cheeseburger, fries, and a Coke in America. All right. 10 to 1. Here we go. St. Paul, Minnesota. Cheeseburger, fries, and a soda will cost you $15.65. Chesapeake, Virginia is number 9. San Antonio, Texas is 8. Milwaukee's number 7. Irvine, Texas is number 6. Philly, 5. Detroit, 4. This is where you get under. This is when you get under $15. In Philly, it'll cost you $15.41. Detroit, $14.99. Lincoln, Nebraska, cheeseburger, fries, and a soda, $13.86. Laredo, Texas is number 2. And it's the cheapest, not by a little, but by quite a bit. Austin, Texas, cheapest place in America. You can get a cheeseburger combo, $12.94. That's as low as you get.
0: And that's just the tip-top end of what I'd consider to be reasonable. That's where you start getting that price. I'm like, okay, all
1: right. I gotta figure out. That's right. Almost to the penny where I have to decide. Do I have cheeseburger, fries, and a soda at home?
0: Yeah.
1: Most expensive place in America. The most expensive city in America to get a cheeseburger, fries, and a Coke. Anchorage, Alaska. Throw a number out there. What would you consider to be outrageous?
0: Once you crest $17.99, I'm going to start telling friends about it when I get back home.
1: Now, give me a dollar amount that you consider to be outrageous. Not tell a friend. Something that you would say, that is outrageous.
0: If it's over like 18, 19 bucks, that's outrageous.
1: Cheeseburger, fries, and a Coke in Anchorage, Alaska, on average, will cost you $28.28.
0: That's when I start looking around and saying, am I on some sort of hidden camera show? Is this being streamed for YouTube?
1: Am I on Laugh at the Poors? It feels like I'm on Laugh at the Poors again.
0: Again. Every day I go out of my house, I'm on the TV show Laugh at the Poors. Look at him go. Look at him struggle.
1: Look at the outrage. Look at how upset he is.
0: Morning, y'all. I got 4 regular McDonald's hamburgers. It was just under $12, says Mike in Arkansas.
1: Just a regular hamburger? Did he say hamburger or cheeseburger?
0: He said just a regular McDonald's hamburger.
1: Nobody orders hamburgers. Come on. In the white wrapper? Ain't nobody getting nothing out of a white wrapper at McDonald's. It's like people don't get anything out of white wrappers anywhere in America.
0: When's the last time you, on accident, got a McDonald's regular hamburger?
1: I was 4 and a half, I think, years old.
0: I remember my dad bringing home like 8 in the gold wrapper, and then like there was always 3 or 4.
1: Another study confirms that we're shoplifting more than ever before. Back in 2024, only 23% of the American population admitted to shoplifting. We're back up. We're not back up. We are now, once again, another study confirms 1 out of 3 of us admit to shoplifting. 90% of us say inflation and the current economy are to blame.
0: Mm-hmm.
1: It's not fun stuff that we're stealing, you know, high-end electronics or luxury fashion. Those used to be at the top of the most shoplifted items. Now it's food and non-alcoholic beverages. People are swiping more clothes than ever before. 1 out of 5 of us have swiped personal hygiene products. Even sadder news, new research also shows that more and more shoppers are turning to buy now, pay later loans to cover groceries and basic essentials.
0: I told you, man, about a year ago, I went to Walmart and they asked at the checkout if I want to pay with Affirm. And I was like, oh, buddy, that's not good that it's just an option on every keypad they have.
1: 1 out of 3 of us have used a short-term loan to buy groceries. That's up 14% from 2 years ago. No, continue to tell me everything's fine. Everybody's doing great. Most common place to shoplift?
0: Walmart.
1: Walmart, number one answer, followed by?
0: I'm gonna toss out an Aldi.
1: Family Dollar.
0: Oh.
1: Amazon Fresh and Kroger. Since we're talking about food.
0: Family Dollar. I didn't know. I wasn't aware you had to pay for anything. I just walked in and stole whatever you wanted.
1: Don't they usually have like a half a person working there?
0: Yeah, dude.
1: I had to go into a, what is it? What's the one that looks the one the yellow sign that's
0: Dollar, the DG, the Dollar General.
1: Yeah, I had to go into the Dollar General yesterday because I had to get some soft soap. So I stopped in and I walked in and the lady said hello and I almost jumped out of my skin. It scared the bejesus out of me. When's the last time you walked into the store and somebody said hi?
0: There's a couple of Dollar Generals in my end of town, but there's one in particular that's like a madhouse. Like, I'll never go in there. Boxes are being thrown all over the place.
1: It's a crazy place.
0: Yeah, the people that run the store are always bumping music, but their speaker that they use, this big Bluetooth boombox, plays in concert with whatever's playing. They play their music over whatever the store's pumping in. So you have really loud, obnoxious music being played over quieter music.
1: It's like having a band and a jukebox.
0: Yeah, dude, you walk in, you're like, what is happening?
1: Since we're talking about
0: everybody's got a hickey.
1: Oh yeah?
0: Yeah. Oh dude, hey, I walked in there once and I thought I just walked in after something had happened. Because the one girl was outside smoking a cigarette and then the guy was inside looking all disheveled and he had a hickey on his neck and I thought, did I break up a little party that's happening here? Or did I arrive a little too late?
1: Some lady on Costco shared a picture yesterday. I don't even remember what the conversation was like unfortunate birthmarks or something. And she had a birthmark on the side of her neck. She said, I've been carrying this around my whole life.
0: Everyone's like, you're making out? Good for you.
1: Felt so bad for her. Smuckers is getting into the pie game. I mean, obviously, they're obviously fruit experts, right? Making all that jelly and jam. Food bloggers are now spilling the tea. There's a frozen pie lineup coming from Smuckers, ready to bake crumb pies. Cherry crumb, apple crumb, mixed berry crumb, and peach crumb. Smuckers will have to compete against, you know, like, what, Marie Callender, Sara Lee, Mrs. Smith, for some of that pie audience. Apparently, this is a big deal. Some food's making a comeback. Costco's bringing back their popular take-home rotisserie chicken Asian wrap with dressing. Specially priced at $6.99 a pound. Apparently, Costco fans love it. The wrap consists of spinach tortilla filled with Kirkland rotisserie chicken. So what do you guys do with all these chickens when they don't sell at the end of the day?
0: Mm-hmm.
1: We turn them into other things.
0: Why into the wrap they go?
1: Broccoli slaw. Oh, there we go. There's our favorite. Chow mein noodles inside of this wrap, accompanied by an Asian-style dressing.
0: Is this a food court jam, or can I go get it back in the deli?
1: It's the back in the deli. Customer reactions. Some are thrilled about the return. Others have expressed disappointment.
0: One of the things I got back there, and I don't understand why they do it so poorly, but Costco sells that huge foil thing of mac and cheese.
1: Oh, yeah.
0: And every, you know, twice, two or three times, I thought, you know, it's going to be great. You get home, you got to cook it for 3 hours or whatever, like a lasagna. It is absolutely tasteless. You feel the texture of the
1: super
0: cheese.
1: Plain.
0: You're eating it, yeah. And it tastes like you're eating just nothing.
1: Mm-hmm.
0: But if you do everything else great, why are you failing so hard on the mac and cheese unless that's what people like?
1: Well, before Crumble was birthed, we had Insomnia Cookies. Insomnia Cookies is bringing back some of their favorite, all-time favorite nostalgic flavors. Insomnia Cookies is bringing back PB&J, Fruity Cereal and Milk Filled... Fruity cereal and milk-filled cookies and Captain Crunch Crunchberry cookies.
0: How do you fill a cookie with milk?
1: Here's the PB&J filled is a classic peanut butter cookie filled with sweet grape jelly, and the fruity cereal in milk filled is a fruity cereal cookie filled with cereal milk buttercream. Okay, that's sexy. Okay. And the Captain Crunch Crunchberries consist of brown sugar cookie with a Captain Crunch cereal and dried blueberries. But if you're a fan, they're back. Oh, here it is. I tried to squeeze this in when we were talking about the burger index. Apparently, some McDonald's are now starting to charge you for a bag to carry your food in. A Los Angeles McDonald's customer filmed a video of herself, said that McDonald's has lost their McMind after attempting to charge her 10 cents for a bag to put her food in. So what do? I mean, eventually, you got to take a stand eventually, right? We talk about the nickel and diming of the American worker bee all the time. What do you do? That's 10 cents for the bag. Are you kidding me? Really?
0: What are you going to say, no?
1: She said no. So what do you do?
0: Hold all your things like a goofball, dripping your fries all over the place, spilling your soda. You got to get the door.
1: That would be the only solution I could come up with.
0: Put the hamburger in your mouth.
1: She put all of her stuff on a tray and walked out with the tray. She recorded herself walking down the street holding up her food order with one of their McDonald's trays. She said, why are they talking about 10 cents for a bag? She said, why are you talking about 10 cents for a new bag? Now you're going to have to pay for a new tray. Obviously, a lot of people expressed how stunned they are to learn that McD's is, you know, charging for paper bags. That asked the question, are some McDonald's now starting to charge for bags? Yes and no, depending on where the restaurant is located. This is not a McDonald's rule. This is an independent... This is a restaurant making its own decision. To help cut back on waste and encourage shoppers to walk around with reusable totes, according to some McDonald's locations. How much does it cost to produce a paper bag? 2 cents?
0: Maybe. A penny? A fraction of a penny.
1: Right. In October of 2023, a CBS News reported that Pittsburgh residents were dismayed to see bag charges on their receipts.
0: When I was in California back in early July, every place we went to that was a store like CVS, Walgreens, whatever, they charge you for the bag.
1: McDonald's never used single plastic bags for orders for the drive-thrus. They use paper bags. So I think they're taking advantage of customers under the city's new plastic bag ban just for profit. Is it illegal to take a McDonald's tray?
0: I would love to have a McDonald's tray at home. How many times would you like to use that? Just sit down in front of the TV, there little snacks laid out?
1: When I was a kid, I used to have a stack of them in my bedroom. If you're planning on using the McDonald's tray to tote your goods to the car, I'll be honest with you, the penalty makes it worth it because there's not much of a penalty behind it. The trays, yes, it is illegal to take a tray from McDonald's because that is McDonald's property. Obviously, they got the logo on there. Well, I don't know. I brought this tray from home.
0: Yeah.
1: No, you did. It's got a McDonald's logo on it. How severe is the charge? Depends on the area where the theft takes place. Generally speaking, stealing a single tray would likely fall into, you know, like petty theft or petty larceny. Anything worth less than $1,000. You're probably okay. So unless you walked out of the store with a whole pallet full of trays, they're not probably going to do anything to you. If you don't want to take the chance, you can buy McDonald's trays on eBay. What do you think is the going rate for a McDonald's tray on eBay? I looked it up this morning.
0: $5?
1: No, $24.
0: Really?
1: Yeah.
0: $24?
1: Mm-hmm.
0: All right, you guys, when I was younger, I stole trays to roll joints up on. Wah!
1: I mean, yeah, I suppose it works.
0: Yeah.
1: Sure. All right, a couple of other quick food notes that we'll get to here in a second, including some dietitians are recommending, if you want to stay hydrated, what's the first thing you reach for?
14: Water,
1: right?
0: It's supposed to be, like, at its base, the most healthy and hydrating thing you could possibly do.
1: According to some registered dietitians, water is number two. What is the best thing you can reach for when you're dehydrated to get yourself moving again? It's also the thing most likely to make you vomit if you've been doing anything difficult and you need hydration. We'll get to this next.
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1: Well, according to a lot of the texters, pretty heavy round of storms just rolled through a lot of the area. We'll get another round of storms later on this afternoon. We're getting up to 76 today. Mostly cloudy, break from the thunderstorms tomorrow, 81. Thunderstorms return on Thursday with a little bit of sunshine in 79, and that chance of thunderstorms lingers through the weekend.
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1: All right, 888-545-5655. Welcome to Tuesday. We'll tease some of the podcast stories coming up in just a couple of minutes. 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Everything you need, head over to jlnkshow.com. What's more hydrating than water, according to some registered dietitians? One thing we hear all the time, hydrate. It's important. It's important to everyone except Cluck's mother, who gets upset when she sees children with water bottles. They're not thirsty, they're bored, she says. What's the I'll frame it like this. We know that water is the best thing, or is it? What is the worst thing you would want to drink if you're dying of thirst?
0: Anything with booze in it.
1: I'm going to disagree with you on that one, but the answer is milk. Milk. Can you imagine? I mean, imagine riding your bike for 30 miles, and but then you get to you get to the end, and then you drink milk.
0: But wouldn't that dairy give you cramps? I mean, it turns out I don't know how the body works at all. I just would think that something with that many calories. I mean, there's fats in there. I mean,
1: when you're thirsty and you need to replenish your body, what do you reach for? Obviously, water is the first choice. But as it turns out, there's another beverage that's just as hydrating as water, if not more, according to dietitians. It's milk.
0: We're talking 2% skim?
1: Whole milk. All the milks will do the trick.
0: Imagine you just sweat your ass off mowing the lawn, and you reach for a giant glass of milk when you're done. Are you going to feel refreshed?
1: Research suggests that milk is more hydrating than water, and a few small studies have found people who drink milk stay hydrated longer than those who drink water.
0: You guys, my football coach used to preach drinking chocolate milk because it helps with hydration, good with protein. My son plays now, and it's the same thing. No cramps and actually refreshing.
1: Wow.
0: Chocolate milk is crazy good after a workout.
1: You know, I would have a much easier time getting chocolate milk down than I would just regular whole white milk.
0: You guys, I rode BMX for years, and I used to love a cold chocolate milk chug after a long session at the skate parks. Just can't ride bikes.
1: One dietitian explains that it's believed that the natural sodium in milk works as an electrolyte to keep us hydrated, and the fat and protein help the body hold on to hydration longer. Most people need to do it to stay hydrated. They drink water, eat regular meals, since food contains enough electrolytes. If people need an extra boost of hydration plus electrolytes, like after spending time outside, sweating a lot, being sick, the nutrition expert recommends milk or water with a salty snack or coconut water. I thought that was
0: I
1: like
0: tried the coconut water once, man.
1: I can't get into it. It is not my thing.
0: And it's funny because it looks refreshing. The packages and the label looks like it's going to be a great drink. And you drink it, you're like, dang.
1: It seems fun and exotic.
0: Yeah.
1: That's what I like about it. Remember that food supplier a couple of weeks back with the lettuce that Taylor Farms?
0: Yeah, I remember hearing a thing or two about it.
1: A little something about Taylor Farms. But then we also heard that it was a false positive, that it wasn't the Taylor Farms lettuce that was giving everyone the explosive diarrhea. But then we also found out that Taylor Farms has also donated almost $10 million $9 million over the past 10 years to political campaigns. So sometimes you know how the system works. So they said, oh, no, it's not Taylor Farms. Apparently, they've been linked to other, they have more food problems on their hands.
0: What are they doing over there at those farms?
1: At Taylor Farms? I showed you that from a couple of weeks ago. I made some fried rice, and I put pea pods, one of those snap peas, sugar peas. I put those in my, and then I went to throw something away later on, and I looked at the package that it contained, the pea pods, and it was Taylor Farms.
0: You're like, well.
1: I thought, well, dinner's over, so I guess this may be a crazy night around here.
0: The waiting begins.
1: 20 different food products have been recalled by Taylor Farms. Salsa, guacamole, jalapenos have all been added to the list, according to the CDC. Over 10,000 people in 47 states have been affected by the outbreak. There are over 12,000 suspected cases that have yet to be confirmed. So I would probably check the packaging a little bit closer than a little more closely than I did.
0: You guys, my wife loves coconut water. It's so gross. I call her disgusting every time I see her take a nip off it. Says Jay Kyle. It seems unnecessary.
1: Mm-hmm. I can't even think of anything you could add to it that would make it great.
0: Guys, our football team also drank chocolate milk, and we were 0-12. Sit around drinking your loser milk.
1: That
0: last game of the season, when you're 0-11, you know that the team you're about to play, they're not going to let them be your one. It's got to be an absolutely hopeless feeling.
1: I don't know, man. After practice, you're hot and you're sweaty, you stink, and you're exhausted. I don't know, man. Drinking milk just seems unnatural to me. It seems like whatever milk I got down, I would promptly give back.
0: Yeah, right back.
1: That seems like a lot, man.
0: It's because you don't want a thick drink.
1: I don't know why I love the story. Where are we at? I can squeeze the story in real quick. I love everything about this. Two little kids in Oakland, California, took their parents' car for a joyride, ended in a crash. Tiny kids, 7 and 4 years old, took the family truckster. Grabbed the keys to mom's white Toyota Camry.
0: I'm trying to think if you're old enough. You're big enough to see over the dashboard.
1: You were not. The parents were asleep. The kids drove several blocks from home. Witnesses said one boy worked the steering wheel. The other worked the gas and the brake pedals.
0: Oh, man.
1: It's like the Little Rascals. The car was speeding down the road when it sideswiped another vehicle, lost control. Oh, no. They also hit a woman in her 30s who was walking her dog in a crosswalk. The car then crashed into the front yard of a nearby home. The woman was rushed to the hospital. Neighbor
0: please,
1: said the scene was...
0: she's fine.
1: Critical condition. Neighbor said the scene was eerily quiet. The crash was the only sound heard. Why don't they ever put that person on the news when they're talking about something? Somebody that gives a good, accurate, you know. The two boys were also hurt, too. They're in stable condition. Oh, no! The dog ran off after the crash, but was later found unharmed.
0: Somebody would like to point out that you said, I love everything about this story, before you told us about two little boys who were injured and a woman who was critically injured, a dog that ran away, and a car that got totaled.
1: Yeah, but everybody's good. Everything's fine.
0: Are they? I love everything about this story. Injury. Hospital.
1: Imagine driving along next to a car. There's a little kid standing on the seat working the steering wheel. There's another little kid down there working the gas and the brake. I appreciate their creativity. Good for them.
0: You guys, I stole a Fiero like that back in the early 90s with my little brother. We never crashed that way. It was my stepdad's Fiero. Boy, I bet stepdad's Fiero's got a couple of cigarette butts in it. That stepdad, he's not the father who stepped up. He's exclusively there to handle your mother.
1: And I got bad news. He's a grown man driving a Fiero back in the olden days. Your mother wasn't the only one.
0: Nope. That'd be a great name for a cover band, Fiero Stepdad.
1: What are some of the things that you learn when you live on your own for the first time? Planning on getting out of the house? Moving out on your own? I forgot how terrible it was living on your own.
0: I was very excited for the first couple of weeks until I started to realize that I really couldn't afford this, but also, like, I didn't own anything.
1: All I remember about my first apartment, I mean, there's that sense of freedom that comes along with it, right? I can do what I want, when I want, how I want. And I also remember just walking around in the apartment, not doing anything, just walking around going, yeah, all this is mine, for about 20 minutes, and then going, this isn't much.
0: The only reason I had a couch and a coffee table was because it came with the apartment. But it was like I had a wooden thing to put the TV on. I had my bed, and then that was literally it. I had to go like acquire silverware. It didn't dawn on me to steal anything from my parents when I moved out. I'm like, well, I'm going to take what I own. And it was like box of trading cards.
1: This was my retirement plan.
0: Yeah, Yeah, I had a computer in the bedroom, and it came with a dresser, so I got to put my clothes away, and that was literally it.
1: Yeah, my first apartment was a college apartment, so it was furnished, but...
0: I think my apartment must have been 400 square feet. There wasn't even a hallway. It was bedroom, bathroom, kitchen, living room, all in one thing.
1: And then, actually, now that I'm thinking about it, and then the second apartment that I had, we got a townhouse. My buddies and I, when we were in college, we got a condo or a townhouse or whatever you want to call the thing. But it was unfurnished, and I remember, I think all I took down was like a bed and my CDs and stuff. And then one of my roommates says, no, you can go to Walmart and you can literally get everything you need made out of cardboard. So they had like cardboard dressers.
0: What are those called?
1: And like a cardboard table. I think they were super cheap. They were like, I don't know, $15 or whatever. And then you would take it was just a stack of cardboard, and then I had the instructions. And then you would go, we would go back. And
0: dude,
1: then,
0: how great is that? Because when you're done, you're like, I'm not moving this. Just throw the garbage.
1: And then you throw it in the garbage. Yeah. He's like, yeah, this is the way that my older brother did it when he went to college. And so, yeah, this is what we should do. It was an even cheaper, more disgusting look than inflatable furniture. But yeah, I remember having a cardboard dresser. You know, it was almost like a filing cabinet. And they had like these little screw-on knobs. And then there was a cardboard table that was sturdy enough that I could put, I mean, I had like whatever my boombox was. I had stuff on it.
0: Hey, you could still buy those things.
1: How much are they?
0: Like $20?
1: That was the other thing too, they were incredibly cheap. All right, we'll talk about living on your own for the first time.
0: Furniture that you could ruin with a night of apartment wrestling.
1: Oh no, I spilled a soda. It's ruined now.
0: You guys, when you live alone, do you just not talk until you go to work the next day?
1: Yeah, I remember there was a lot of silence, and that was one of the weirdest parts, was getting used to the silence. And you don't even have somebody to watch television with. I mean, you can sit there quietly and watch television with somebody else. It still feels like you're doing something. If you're sitting there by yourself watching television, it literally feels like you're doing nothing.
0: I had six siblings and two parents, so the silence was a novelty.
1: We'll find out the other things people wish they had known before they started living on their own for the first time. Next.
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6: 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We coordinate it all. We hear a lot that, oh my, there are so many options, it gets confusing, we're not sure what to do. We help guide you through that process. We don't dictate. We listen to what you're telling us. Okay, I want a sofa that's 78 inches. I want it this, this, this. And a lot of times we'll say, well, you know, it would really help if we saw the room. We'll come out to the house and help you

0: 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So again, text ROCKER to 574-254-1039, powered by Hensley Legal Group. If you enjoyed the thunderstorms earlier this morning, great news. Another round will be headed through the area 3, 4, maybe 5 o'clock this afternoon. Some of those storms, again, could be strong to severe. Getting up to 76 today. That seems cool until you step outside. The humidity is unbelievable today. It is just heavy out there. So we'll deal with some more strong storms this afternoon. We'll get a break from the storms tomorrow, mostly cloudy, 81, and then the storms return on Thursday. We will see a little bit of sunshine on Thursday and Friday, but we do also have a good chance of thunderstorms. 79 on Thursday. We'll be right around 80 on Friday, and then it looks like a chance of thunderstorms through the weekend. And highs right around 80. I don't see any more summertime heat in the forecast for the next couple of weeks. The next couple of weeks will push a little bit closer to fall, too. So if you're hoping for some more heat and humidity, I don't see a ton of it on the horizon. It's 68 right now. We'll tease a couple of stories from the podcast here in just a couple of minutes. 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
0: All right, 888-545-5655. Welcome to Tuesday. Going back to that chocolate milk thing, somebody says, you guys never obviously been athletes or worked out if you don't understand the benefits of milk. Oh, we understand the benefits of milk. It just looks disgusting to drink it after you've been working hard.
2: It's the same thing about, you know, we know that having oatmeal or overnight oats or whatever every day is great for you, but still, it sounds terrible.
0: Somebody says, I'm 32 years old. I've never experienced the feeling of living alone on my own. I got married at the age of 20, divorced at 23, moved back in with the grandparents for a few years. As I was just about ready to go out on my own, I met my wife that I'm with today. We've been together for 7 years. What do people wish they had known before they lived on their own for the first time? Obviously, somebody brought this up. What is the first thing you notice? The silence. How quiet it is when you live by yourself.
2: You guys, I'm a single dude in my 20s, and I work from home sometimes. I'll go 2-3 days without saying a single word.
0: I know. Isn't that weird?
2: Yeah.
0: I remember the first time I lived alone.
2: You don't even make a noise like, go, ayo.
0: Just to see if everything still works.
2: Keep the pipes warm.
0: Me. Ma. I remember when I moved away to college the first time. And I got an apartment, and I wanted to go down like a week before school started, right? So my buddies and I, we all moved me down. It was like 4.5 hours away from, you know, my hometown where I grew up. And so, you know, we all moved my stuff down on like a Friday, and then they stayed for the weekend, and we partied and whatever. And then I had the whole week, and then another weekend, and then school started. And I don't remember if they left on Sunday or Monday, but there was the immediate realization when they left that, whoa, all right. And I remember that first week I would go a couple of days with nothing. I'd have to go out and kick around just to be around people because I didn't know anybody.
2: Yeah.
0: I didn't know anybody in the town I lived in.
2: I remember being absolutely gobsmacked when like I needed to do the laundry and the laundry room was down the hall and I realized that I didn't own anything to carry the laundry from A to B. Like all the dumb stuff like that. Or like, you know, the benefit of having all the condiments in the refrigerator. Yeah, that's just the weird little teeny tiny stuff that nickels and dimes you, but also you take for granted. Because again, I wandered out of my parents' house with literally nothing but compact discs and a television.
0: You're living alone for the first time, people realize the silence and the loneliness. First timers frequently interpret the empty, quiet home as loneliness.
2: if you were living at home and you got work from home during that COVID thing. And suddenly you were just a single person at home and you couldn't go out and do anything, but also you weren't going anywhere.
0: No, that'd be...
2: slowly go insane.
0: Mm-hmm.
2: You have long fingernails, write manifestos.
0: Okay, also look at it like the olden days, because it was the olden days. You didn't have the internet, so you had no connection with the outside world. Like, I remember a couple of days during that time, you know, before school started, where I literally, like, 2 days. I just spent 2 days in my apartment. I didn't do anything. And then eventually, you know, the boredom would get to be so much, I'd go to the mall and

0: kick around or something, but that was it.
1: See, I had an internet connection, but there was no use for it because the internet was kind of worthless then. But what I had, Jason, to keep me company, my new best friend, my cable television box. I didn't have cable growing up, so suddenly I had an apartment with cable. Why, I've got Comedy Central and MTV morning, noon, and night.
0: God, I don't even think I had cable. I didn't have cable. I had a VCR, and I had one VHS tape. And it was just all episodes of Seinfeld, and that was it. God. That's why there are some episodes of Seinfeld I literally can sit there, and I know every single line of the episode.
1: The first month I moved into my college apartment, the guy down the hall from me got murdered. It kind of shook me. It wasn't even a bad complex, this Tiger's Wood. Hey, you're all by yourself, and you find out somebody got murdered right down the hall. Now you're by yourself, and you're a little bit scared.
0: No, one of the coolest stories I ever heard. Coolest, scariest stories that I ever heard is a friend of mine. He grew up in Boston, and the day after graduated high school, he was going to go to Los Angeles and be a rock star. So the very next day, he gets on a plane. You know, mom and dad put him on a plane. He flies across the country. He's got an apartment all set. He's got everything ready to go. And so, you know, he finds his way to the apartment that he's renting, and he doesn't really know what he's doing, and so he just goes to the apartment. He doesn't go to, like, the rental office or anything like that. He goes up to the apartment, and there's crime scene tape all over the door. And he says, wait a minute, this is the apartment. This is it. This is the address that they gave me. You know, this is back early 90s, late 80s, early 90s. And so then he just, you know, he put his stuff down. He just went to, you know, the old Hollywood story. He went with a suitcase and his guitar. That was it. And so he went down to the rental office, and he's like, hey, what do I do? Do I pull the tape down? And they said, no, somebody was killed in that apartment a couple of days ago, so we have to move you to the apartment next door.
2: Well, how did they die?
0: They were murdered.
2: By who? Are they still out there?
0: I don't know.
2: Did they catch the guy? That'd be my first question.
0: I don't know.
1: When my wife and I got divorced, I did live alone for a couple of months before I wasn't able to keep up with the payments of the apartment. So to entertain myself, I would literally just play board games by myself while I had a Madden 2017 football game playing in the background. I would just watch the computer simulations play itself for my own entertainment. So you were having Madden play video games while you watched? Computer play to computer, and you're like, all right.
0: Okay. For some reason, that felt like I just got punched in the chest.
1: You guys, I've lived alone, and I've noticed that after a long weekend staying in, that when I go back to work, my voice cracks throughout the day, and the coworkers ask if I'm going through puberty again. Because you didn't say anything?
0: Yeah, it's a weird way to live. And you know, on the surface, it sounds like it's a really great way to live, but the reality is it isn't. It's not natural, man. We're all used to, you know, some sort of level of chaos all the time. What are the other things people learn before they lived alone for the first time?
1: Well, you guys, I wish I would have known nobody else is picking up your messes. I didn't realize how messy I actually was, says Rock on Tony.
0: That's hilarious. That's really funny.
1: The first time you have to do stupid things like cleaning a shower or like being concerned about the water on the bathroom floor, like all these little things, you're just like, whatever. Until then, suddenly you're dealing with all of them.
0: But that's also when you live alone for the first time. I don't want to use the word obsessive, but it does border on obsessive when you see and feel how great it is when things are clean, right? So you clean up your messes and everything is tidy and everything is in its place and everything is where it's supposed to be. And you go, oh, and the only people messing it up is you.
1: My first
0: so time. You almost become, you're not obsessive, but you're obsessive adjacent cleaning up after yourself because you love the way that it looks. Because a clean house is a grown-up look, right? It's not like your childhood bedroom, which was always a mess. I mean, this is how adults live, clean and tidy.
1: My first time living alone, the silence was so bad, I went to the shelter, got a new best friend after just a couple of weeks. I talked to her like a human and never felt lonely again, says JoJo. Jason, did that guy who moved out to L.A. become a rock star?
0: He's rock star adjacent.
1: That guy is Slash. When you grow up in chaos, living alone, that silence is golden.
0: Yeah, I mean, yeah. Structure has to be self-imposed, and it's not easy when you live by yourself. Living with other people imposes a baseline structure for your daily life. Shared meal times, visible activity of other people, and then all of a sudden it disappears. Yeah, it's also weird when you live by yourself. Any movement is because of you. You know, when you live with other people.
2: You can't find something?
0: Or just like any like physical, like your eyes are conditioned to see movement, right? I don't care what you're doing. There's always movement. Things are always in motion. Except when you live by yourself, any motion has to come from you. So the stillness sometimes is also really weird. Maintaining constant sleep schedules when you live by yourself.
1: You guys, what about that first time cleaning your own shower? So do I get naked and clean? Uh-huh. Yes, you do when you live by yourself.
0: Yeah, that was something else that you struggle with too, is your sleep schedules. When the first time I ever lived by myself, I was borderline insomniac because you don't have anybody keeping you awake. So if, you know, like I'd go to school all day and then I would go home, eat something, and then sit. I'm like, all right, I'll sit down and watch TV, as is custom for most Americans. And then you would zonk out for a couple of hours. You would sleep from like 6 until like 8 or 8:30 at night. What am I supposed to do now? Now I'm up until 2, 3 o'clock in the morning?
1: I always thought my mom was crazy when we had to clean before people came over. But after I lived on my own, I totally get it.
0: Mm-hmm. All right, we'll look at some of the other weird things that people didn't know they had to adjust to when they were living on their own for the first time. After the top of the hour, 888-545-5655. We'll get to sports next.
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13: Our top local story, a Goshen man is facing an intimidation charge after the police say he tried to pull a knife during an encounter with an officer.
14: Officers were called to the Comfort Inn on Lincoln Way East after receiving a report of a man who would not leave the property. Police identified the man as 51-year-old Kevin McKenzie. Investigators say McKenzie attempted to pull a knife on one of the responding officers. McKenzie was arrested and taken to the Elkhart County Jail. Heather Starr, MNC News.
13: And a Silver Lake man faces several charges after a police pursuit ended with a three-vehicle crash in Warsaw.
15: Indiana State Police say a trooper tried to stop two Chrysler 300s near US 30 and State Road 15. One of the cars sped away, reaching more than 100 miles per hour before the trooper called off the chase because of heavy traffic. Moments later, police found the Chrysler had crashed into a pickup truck and an SUV near Detroit and Fort Wayne streets. Victor Garcia, MNC News.
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1: 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Storm over the Sky, 97.88. 7:30 tonight, the Fever host the Liberty. Aces host the Mystics. Sparks host the Mercury. 6:40 this evening, Eastern baseball is back on tap. The Tigers host the Guardians. Cubs are at the Nationals. White Sox host the Reds. And decision time. You have in your hand a Cooper Flagg 1-of-1 numbered rookie patch debut autograph card. You could sell it for $2 million, or you could trade it to the Dallas Mavericks for two Mavericks premium season tickets for the next 32 seasons. A signed, game-worn Cooper Flagg rookie jersey, plus a post-game photo with him, a private photo shoot with the Rookie of the Year trophy, and an all-expenses-paid road trip with the team. They also said you and a party of 10 get to come to a game and have a private shoot-around session with the team. I think you got to go money here. I think you got to take the $2 to $2.5 million. They're saying the card might go for up to almost $3 million. But members of the Roadie Breakers, a division of baseball cards of Rhode Island retail shop, was opening boxes for clients on a live stream, and they pulled the card. Decisions, decisions. There's your sports.
0: 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We drop the podcast and the video at noon. We do have some cheating stuff on the podcast today, including the unmistakable signs you're getting cheated on. All right, we know most of these. But I guess I'll ask it to you this way. Do you want to find out early that you're being cheated on, or do you want to find out later? You know, ignorance is bliss, and you get to live a few more months, perhaps even years, before you realize you're getting cheated on. But those were regular, productive, happy years.
1: Can I ask you this? Is the cheating, is it a one-time thing, or has it been going on for a while in either case?
0: Yeah, it could be either or.
1: I think if it's a going on for a while, then I'm going to feel pretty duped. Like, I was looking like a stooge for months. If it's a one-time thing, I think I could probably work through that.
0: We'll go through the unmistakable signs that you're being cheated on, but we'll also take a look at some of the signs, very subtle, early on, that you're being cheated on. Basically, when you walk away at the end of the podcast today, you'll go, I'm suspicious of everyone now. Not safe for work, not safe for kids, totally uncensored. Everything you need, jlnkshow.com.
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0: All right, 888-545-5655. Talking about the first time you live on your own and the things people said they wished they had known. The silence wasn't super crazy for me because my parents would leave me alone all the time when I was younger. I also talked to myself like a crazy person. Yeah, there was a lot of that. The silence is the number one thing that everybody that realizes that any sort of noise has to be from you. So you do walk around talking to yourself a lot. You have like a constant running narrative of what you're doing.
1: Things that people don't tell you when you live by yourself in an apartment. When you hear a strange noise, you get freaked out. You act like a child hunting underneath your blankets every night when you go to sleep. There's nobody there to check on anything. Hey, go check out what that was.
0: Cooking, for one, is a genuinely different skill. People living alone for the first time constantly describe that initial period of either wasting a significant amount of food or eating the same thing all the time because of the effort.
1: And you also have to couple that with the fact that as a young person, typically when you're on your own for the first time, you don't know how to cook. So you need to cook, for one, but also don't really know what you're doing. It's a lot of like boxed dinners. Like, look at me.
0: Part of that problem is, and I remember that for like the first 2 months, almost exclusively when I lived by myself for the first time, I ate out every single day, every single night.
1: Worst of financial choices.
0: Yeah, it was a poor decision. And then I decided I can't keep eating. Was it Taco John's? I think Taco John's was like Taco John's was the meal that made me feel like I was a grown-up, because you would get like these platters and you would take the top off and then everything would be portioned out on this platter. So it felt for some reason like this is how a grown-up dines out. It wasn't a burger and a wrapper. There were sides, right? But I realized that that wasn't sustainable, so then I started learning how to cook. Now, the problem is, when you're learning how to cook, one, you don't know how much stuff to buy, and then two, you're not good at it. So the amount of waste is impressive.
1: I remember walking home with a bag of flour and needing a tablespoon or something for whatever I was making, and then I just had all this flour, and I didn't know what to do with it. It doesn't dawn on you to bake bread. You don't even have trays to bake bread in.
0: Mm-mm. Things people wish they had known when they lived on their own for the first time. The absence of a witness changes your behavior. Living with other people provides a constant low-level social accountability. If dishes pile up, if the apartment gets garbagey,
1: there's nobody there to say, hey, man, maybe you should tidy up.
0: But some people report specific behaviors improving, keeping unconventional hours, pursuing interests without needing to explain it to anybody. Once they started living alone. So all that is a positive. You also find out the cost of living alone. Most people have done basic financial math, full rent rather than split utilities. But people consistently describe a gap between the understanding and what's real. And it costs actual weight on a monthly budget. Yeah, you are responsible for everything.
1: Oh,
0: and if
1: dude.
0: You come up short, there's no one to go to and say, hey, I'm a little bit short.
1: Oh, there was somebody to go to. Their name was MasterCard. I remember taking a cash advance out of an ATM because I didn't know what I was doing. And then learning the hard way that they charge you the maximum legal allowable interest on it. It was like 30% or something. All because I wanted a DiGiorno from 7-Eleven. You guys, the worst part about living alone is blaming any minor inconvenience on somebody else. Who used the last of the teepee? Says R. Gibby. That's you.
0: That was me.
1: Who didn't buy any shampoo? Where's the deodorant?
0: When you live alone, decision fatigue increases. Every decision involved in running a household, previously distributed across everybody else, now falls on you.
1: And it's funny because you're learning all this, but you're also learning how to budget. And, like, you don't know how to budget. You know, your money's coming in. I think I was getting paid every 2 weeks. It was bi-monthly. And I didn't realize that 2 months out of the year, one of those paychecks has got to go through 3 weekends. And it just financially crippled me. I can't pay bills. Remember back in the day, you're not paying online or over the phone. You're writing out checks, going to the post office.
0: Oh, yeah, you'd have to mail it.
1: Yeah, there's a whole, like, list of chores that go along with paying bills. I got stamps. Where do I get stamps?
0: Now, what are the positives of living alone? By yourself for the first time. We'll take a look at those in just a couple of minutes. 888-545-5655.
16: Well, I get 6 minutes of clock time every hour. What do you care how I spend it?
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1: All right, here we are on a Tuesday. 10 things that fill up your news feed today. Number 10, dietitians now say nationwide most of us aren't eating anywhere nearly enough vegetables and we're suffering the health consequences. Doc, I'd eat more, but they make the pizza so watery. Number 9, a recent survey of technology we're glad is gone and don't ever want to see make a comeback. Topping the list, floppy disks, dial-up internet, and rotary phones. I think Jason Lee is the only guy I know that uses flappy disks.
0: You use a scrotary phone.
1: thought I had the set spike. Boom, back in my face. Number 8, Wendy's has unveiled its latest treat. It's called the Apple Crumble Frosty Fusion. It combines a vanilla frosty with spiced apple syrup and oat crumbles. Oat crumbles. Great. I'm going to be stuck in line behind all these petting zoo animals after I get off work. It's kind of a bold move to try to get me excited and enticed with apple syrup and oat crumbles. Number 7, I didn't win the Powerball last night, but in good news, according to the 32 spam voicemails I got, the personal loan I inquired about a few months back has been approved. It's getting so bad with this personal loan voicemail spam that I'm starting to believe that I actually have a personal loan out there, or I inquired about one. They're like, you need to come take this money.
2: Ah, yes, the loan you inquired about?
0: I don't remember inquiring about a loan, but who did?
1: Yep.
0: That's when I get nervous about that.
1: Number 6, InStyle magazine has declared this the summer of the purse for men. The teenage bullies that ride bikes through my neighborhood are ensuring that, in fact, no, it is most certainly not the summer of the purse for men. Number 5, 66% of us favor the death penalty for people convicted of murder, and 32% of us are not. I'm in favor of death by boredom when you just have to sit there and listen to me talk about my fantasy football draft and broken parlays after every week of the NFL. Inhumane, I'm sure it would be dubbed. Number 4, we learned yesterday that parents spend 432 hours on meal planning and preparation during a single school year. All I could think when I heard that number was, really? Then why was it always a ham sandwich, plain chips, and a mealy apple in my bag? Like my parents were skimping on the planning and preparation. Number 3, Culver's has introduced the Fried Pickle Pub Burger, featuring beef patties with crispy fried pickles, brew pub sauce, cheddar cheese on a pretzel bun. What you guys really need to do is work on introducing something called the Not $11 Burger. I'm not just making enough money where Culver's is not a big deal for me, and I'm like, I'm not blown away by how much they charge for everything. Number 2, this is shockingly high. Do you know that a quarter of U.S. adults don't know how to ride a bicycle?
0: What?
1: One out of every four adults cannot ride a bicycle. If you're one of those 1 in 20, you don't feel bad. You're only a couple of DUIs away from becoming an expert. Number one, majority approve of dog-owning behavior on social media, dressing them in clothing and allowing them to lick their faces. But most of us disapprove of dyeing a dog's fur, letting it poop on your neighbor's lawn, or leaving it alone in a parked car. I like that majority of people were not cool with leaving a dog alone in a parked car. Majority disapproval of the car thing means there's at least a few people that were like, no, I'm cool with it. I mean, the dog isn't cool after a bit, but I am fine with it. Who's fine with that? There's your index.
0: All right, 888-545-5655 here. We'll wrap up this living alone thing. What are the positives when you live on your own for the first time?
1: I was hyped because I grew up in a huge family to be alone and have silence, but also like my things were my things and they weren't touched by anybody, Francis.
0: Somebody just texted in something great about growing up. I don't have the text in front of me, but something about growing up in a small town where you had one or two burger options, fast food options, and then moved into the city where there were literally hundreds of options. Living on your own for the first time is great because you make all the food choices.
1: Yeah.
0: What do I want for dinner tonight?
1: Whatever
0: well,
1: I
0: don't
1: I
0: know.
1: Want.
0: What don't I want for dinner tonight? I want everything. Well, pick one. Let's go.
1: I thought it was the cat's pajamas because I lived down like within a walk, like a 2-minute walk of a Jimmy John's and a 7-Eleven, which were nowhere near where I grew up.
0: Mm-hmm.
1: So I was going around the horn of the menu. I'm having Slurpees every day. I was especially proud when I got to make the choice for certain things because I was the name on the apartment and it was mine and I was there by myself that, yes, I would like to pay the extra money for caller ID and I will have a matching telephone and answering machine and they will be clear red.
0: Good things about living by yourself. Boredom becomes something that you learn how to manage. Because boredom doesn't resolve itself on its own. Living with other people provides a baseline, right? Incidental activity, I guess. You know, if somebody else is doing something, you can join them. But when you're by yourself, there are some real stretches of genuine, unstructured boredom, and you have to learn how to fill that time. People living alone discover that boredom requires active, deliberate management.
1: You guys, another positivity of living alone. When you clean up, you're only cleaning up after yourself.
0: Mm-hmm. I don't know if this is a positive or not. The relationship with one's own company improves. That means you learn how to be around you more.
1: Yep.
0: It does take longer than expected. Many expect comfort with their own company will develop quickly. You're surprised to find out it takes a lot longer to get used to yourself than you think it does.
1: Everyone's texting in about the being naked at home whenever you want to. I don't know why that was the first thing that everybody does when you move out, but you close the door, you finally moved in, and you're like, well, I got to take off all of my clothes.
0: Mm-hmm.
1: Like, I figured out my first apartment that if I angled the door in the bathroom right, I could sit on the toilet doing my business and see the reflection of the TV perfectly and hear it. So I could watch TV on the john and nobody could say boo about it. That was just how I lived.
0: I think about it back then, someone had told that young man, you know, someday in the future, you will have a tiny television in your hand. What is this magic?
1: This is the way you live. You'll have the entire breadth of human knowledge in your hand while you're sitting there. You can watch the latest movies. You can lose money. You can win money. You guys, I went straight from living at mom and dad's to living with my wife, so this conversation is so foreign to me.
0: Yeah, it's weird. It takes a while to get used to. Yeah, and now you look at it, could you do it now? Could I live by myself now? Oh, God, no. I don't think so. I mean, I know we like to romanticize the quiet and the calm, but I don't think I could do it. I could do it maybe for a day. That's about it.
1: Growing up, I was in an abusive house home. Getting my own place was great because there was no drunk stepdad punching holes in the wall.
0: Yeah, that's nice, too.
1: Yeah.
0: Yeah, that's a definite positive.
1: Man, if I want to leave the clothes in the dryer, I leave it in the dryer.
0: Oh, at some point, yeah, that dryer basically becomes your dresser.
1: And you want to get the wrinkles out, so you put it on for like a quick minute. You're like, all right, everything's tumbled up.
0: The specific freedom of living alone is easy to underuse. People consistently described a specific, ironic pattern of the early period of living alone. Now that you've gained a freedom to live entirely according to your own personal preference. They do say that most of us, though, do default to habits that we've learned previously living with someone else.
1: You don't really know what to do, so you just mimic what you've been doing.
0: It becomes that world of possibilities. You're like, anything is possible now. Well, that's too much. That's choice fatigue. I'll just do what I've always done.
1: When I first moved out, I realized I had to learn to kill spiders myself and not rely on my dad to do it.
0: That's hilarious. Yeah, there also becomes that. Like, you have to manage everything. There's a mouse in the house. I guess I'm the guy that has to go out and buy a trap. And then I'm the guy that has to then throw that dead mouse out at some point.
1: You guys, don't forget, if you live alone, there's no one screaming when they see a giant spider. Oh, that's right. There's not a spider alarm that goes off.
0: But there's also no one else for the spider to go after. The spider can only come after you.
1: That's true.
0: When he gets bloodthirsty, you're the only one that's carrying the blood. What do we learn about that show? If the spider gets horny, you're the only one he's coming after. What was that show? I meant to write it down. What was it called? Somebody said it's a show. You've never been so bloodthirsty and horny at the same time.
1: Spartacus. Do you think if you went back and lived that first like 6 months to a year over again, like how wildly successful you'd be knowing what you know now? You didn't have to learn how to manage a household. You didn't have to learn how to cook for yourself. Like, you know all these things now. You'd absolutely knock it out of the park.
0: I'm like that girl from Bob's Burgers. It would end poorly. It would end badly. I wouldn't be able to do it.
1: I remember it was like 4 months into my lease when I started to realize that this caller ID that I spent money on was only identifying the bill collectors that were calling me because I was way in over my skis.
0: Well...
1: And then eventually I just unhooked the phone.
0: Yeah, if I had to go live by myself now, it would end badly. It wouldn't be a good thing. All right, 888-545-5655. Oh, this is an interesting conversation. I don't know. Oh, this came from BuzzFeed. Okay, so when we were growing up and you would go anywhere in the car, what did you have to endure? Secondhand smoke, right?
1: Mm-hmm.
0: Everybody smoked. It's not dangerous for kids. They're not smoking the cigarette. We didn't know that secondhand smoke was bad.
1: I remember.
0: I mean, maybe we did, but our parents didn't, and theirs was the only judgment that mattered. I mean, when I was a kid choking in the back seat, going, I have asthma, that didn't matter. I wasn't a doctor, so my parents weren't going to listen to me.
1: I remember being in the car with my dad and for some reason one of my aunts, and we were driving through Florida, going from like the northern part of Florida all the way down to Fort Lauderdale. And they had a system where like this was your 20 miles to smoke a cigarette. And when my dad was done, the next 20 miles, my aunt could smoke a cigarette. And they alternated this way the entire length of the state of Florida. I may have secondhand smoked a pack and a half that afternoon. But as a kid, we'd be sitting there counting down the numbers on the mile markers. We're like, oh, it's almost your time, Dad.
0: All right, we're going to take a break.
1: Rooting on that. You know, just, all right, you get to light a cigarette now. 4 more miles to go. What?
0: Jesus, did anybody in your family ever bring a book anywhere?
1: Counting down the mile markers because it was time that somebody in the car got to light a cigarette and you got to enjoy it and then dick, dick, dick, dick, dick. Oh, we're at mile marker 180. It's Aunt Jan's time. Huh. I just figured that was a memory that every child had. Frank, if you grew up in the 1990s. The kids in the back are like, hooray, another cigarette's being lit.
0: Tell me that Kevin was in the back of the car reading a book, so he didn't notice any of this.
1: No, there were a couple. It was a van, too, so, you know, that cigarette smoke got to eat a little bit.
0: Well, clearly there were times when we didn't know that things were dangerous, right? Like they would sell cigarettes to pregnant women, right? This is the cigarette that pregnant women prefer. What are we consuming now that we'll find out later? Maybe pregnant women shouldn't smoke. Somebody put together a list at BuzzFeed, and some of this is really interesting. Some of these things are really obvious. We'll get to this next.
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0: 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Weather-wise, so we've got more thunderstorms on the way. It looks like another round of thunderstorms, 3, 4-ish this afternoon. We'll get up to 76 today. By the way, some of those storms this afternoon, again, could be strong and dangerous. We'll keep you updated. Mostly cloudy, almost no chance of storms tomorrow. Tomorrow's high 81. Partly cloudy, thunderstorms return on Thursday, 79. Same thing for Friday, Saturday, and maybe even Sunday.
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0: All right, 888-545-5655. Welcome to Tuesday. We were talking about living alone a couple of minutes ago. At 2:30 this morning, my son wakes me up, who, by the way, is 12 years old, and tells me there's a bug flying around his room and needs squashed. The anger I had going through my mind made me want to go live alone again. Oh, yeah, I'm 53, divorced. My boys have moved out. I'm alone for the first time in my life. The silence is deafening. The boredom is intense. I don't know what to do with myself. Yeah, that's probably, I would have the same. I'll be like Nicolas Cage and leaving Las Vegas at some point.
1: There's only so many times people I could clean and organize the garage.
0: People would just come to visit me to say goodbye.
1: Yep.
0: Every time someone would leave the house, they would say, "Hey, if I don't see you again, just know that I love you, buddy."
1: I just moved in with my girlfriend after living alone for 10 years, and I miss it, to be honest, but I don't dare tell her.
0: You just did what now?
1: Just moved in with his girlfriend after living alone for a decade.
0: Yeah, you don't say that.
1: No.
0: Yeah, some people are great at living alone. All right, so we use cigarettes as the example of things that at one time everybody thought were perfectly fine. Pregnant women smoking, right? Was it Paul Malls? Who was the cigarette that said, 9 out of 10 pregnant women prefer smoking Paul Malls over other cigarettes? Secondhand smoke, they didn't know that was a big deal until, well, you know. When you look back at secondhand smoke, what are you more worried about, the damage that it did to your lungs or your body or your insides as a small child, or the fact that it had already hooked you on nicotine by the time you were 6?
1: Yeah. You were aware of what was going on.
0: You're like, I never had a chance. You look at people that grow up in non-smoking households and you wonder, is that why you never started smoking? It wasn't because they led by examples that cigarettes were bad.
1: Your body didn't feel a craving.
0: Right. Your body wasn't conditioned to live without nicotine. Your body has always had nicotine in it.
1: You know, I'll side with this guy here. GLP-1s, it's helped the obesity epidemic now, but I guarantee in 15 years you're going to see those cheese ball commercials on the TV. If you took weight loss medication in 2026, call this number. You may be entitled to compensation.
0: There's something weird about all of a sudden everybody's doing something. Everybody's taking something. But I think those GLP-1s have been around for, what, 10, 20 years? They've just used them for other things. So they asked people, they said, well, what are we doing now that we may end up looking back on later and say, oh,
1: dude, I bet you.
0: Obvious.
1: I bet you there's going to be a lot of us, myself included, that find out that energy drinks are awful for you long term.
0: Pretty sure that we can all agree on that right now, right?
1: Like, I limit myself during the week to one Monster Zero a day if I'm going to the gym. But I know that that's a lot. But I also know there are people out there that drink a lot more than that.
0: And that's how we dismiss it. Well, I'm not the worst.
1: Yeah,
0: I may be bad, but I'm not the worst.
1: I'm not getting heart palpitations. You see people chugging down those huge cans of like the full strength Monster. And you're like,
0: just the taste of a Red Bull. I mean, I love them. Don't get me wrong. I love them. But even the taste is suspicious, right? Like when you drink a Red Bull, there's something very
1: chemically
0: artificial, inappropriate. I think it has a very inappropriate taste to it that, you know, my body knows this isn't good long term. So what are the things we're going to discover are bad for us in the future?
1: Oh, man, how much you want to bet? It's going to be the internet.
0: Well, social media, you know, I mean, we see the effects of that now. Will the effects get worse? Oh, absolutely. Yeah. You know, you look at the 20-somethings now that have always had social media, and social media has always been a huge part of their life. You know, what's that going to be like in 10 or 20 years? You know, we talk about living alone. We just got done talking about that. I mean, these generations that have never spent time not seeking attention, what happens? Polyester clothing is the leading source of microplastic pollution in our oceans and our household dust. Was polyester in most of our clothes? Yeah. I don't know.
1: Yeah.
0: Okay.
1: If it's got a give to it, there's polyester or something else in there.
0: Okay. Vapes?
1: Oh, yeah. Yeah.
0: Now, this freaks me out. There's a couple in here that freak me out. All the lint that disperses into the air when you clean out the dryer lint trap. Dryers are rock tumblers for our clothes. And with so many fabrics being synthetic now, it's microplastics straight into the lungs.
1: I guess you don't think about when you lean over, you pull that dryer thing out and the little particles go everywhere. It's got to be like asbestos. You guys, yes, smoking is bad and chewing is bad and vaping, but what about those delightful nicotine pouches like Zyns that taste like candy? What will those do to us long term?
0: Spray on sunscreen. Tons of white lung class action lawsuits in the medium term future, I bet you. I never think about how much of that spray sunscreen you're inhaling. I mean, I don't use it, but everybody else in my family does. What is this? Quartz worktops, quartz countertops. They're already banned in some countries.
1: What's bad with quartz?
0: I don't know. Was it leak something out of it?
1: Like little particles?
0: Yeah.
1: You guys, what about those plastic meal prep containers that a lot of us use? We're already riddled with microplastics. How long before we have macroplastics, like some kid born with a Tupperware skull? This is hard to give.
0: What about the plastic, you know, reusable plastic things that we microwave our lunches in every day?
1: My wife and I actually had a serious conversation about that a couple of months back, and we decided to get rid of all the plastic ones we have and only use the glass ones that you need to be Hercules to close. Because I would bring my lunch to work every day and microwave the same plastic dishes over and over and over and over again.
0: Yeah, I do that every day.
1: Like hundreds of times.
0: Yeah.
1: So I thought, all right, we can do glass here.
0: I microwave stuff in freezer bags. You name it. What about plastic water pipes?
1: Didn't we have, wasn't it like copper before or lead? And that's why Flint got in all that.
0: Well, the lead is I look at that as an alternative to lead. So the plastic water pipe has got to be better, right?
1: What should our water pipes be made of?
0: Ooh, things we'll only realize are dangerous later on. Posting your babies, toddlers, children on social media. Eating factory farmed meat.
1: My body doesn't know much difference since I moved off the farm.
0: What's the difference between what? So they're not eating grass, they're eating grains? Is that the difference?
1: Yeah, but they're also like, you're controlling what goes into them, and it's not, you know, it's sanitary, it's everything else. The food does, like the meat off a family farm does taste different.
0: Now, this one's fairly obvious. Things we'll find out are very dangerous later. All the additives in American food. Yeah, we know that now.
1: You guys, what about the nonstick cookware?
0: Yeah, they already know that. Yeah, they knew that years ago. We gave up that nonstick cookware long, long, long time ago.
1: Copper pipes are where it's at, boys. Adds a nice, sweet flavor to the water. This is Rock Cod's Red.
0: All right, 888-545-5655. Yeah, so 10 or 20 years from now, then our kids are going to be the ones pointing. They're like, what do you mean you smoked in the car? You know, the same spiel that we gave our parents. How did you not know that was bad? You're like, I don't know. They told me it was fine. Basically, you just shrug your shoulders and just say, I took other people's words for it, and I accepted that as being truth. They said it was fine.
1: You know what? I'm going to kind of piggyback off this guy's text because he brings up a point about Facebook. He goes, remember, when you post something to Facebook, they own that picture. It's no longer yours. There will be a price we all have to pay for dumping so much of our information on the internet. We're already paying it now. You don't get a moment's privacy.
0: No.
1: I mean, I pay to have this phone, but it constantly rings with people trying to get at me that I don't want to have access to me. It's the same thing with, I mean, anything you do online, you're now, all of a sudden, you're not inaccessible. Inaccessible. Whatever the word is.
0: You know, another good example is the fact that we don't own anything physically anymore. Everything has everything is subscription-based. Right? What are they? 2 weeks ago, some of the gaming companies said, yeah, we're going to phase out all physical copies of games, and you will buy them and have them forever.
1: Mm.
0: Yeah, we'll use that with another Reddit question. What businesses are on the way out because younger generations just aren't interested in them? Like, we had the conversation about how we don't really want to inherit stuff from our family. And I think the prime example that everybody used was, you know, like fine china, whatever the fancy, you know, you use it once or twice a year. Nobody wants that anymore. We'll look at some of the other things that are getting phased out in a couple of minutes. 888-545-5655. Also tease a couple of more stories from today's episode of Here's Your Freaking Podcast with the Jason Lee and Clark Show next.
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0: Not two. We don't have room for we don't have room for many more. 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More thunderstorms on the way. If you didn't get enough of them last night and again this morning, looks like three-ish. They start moving through the area. Some may be strong to severe. We'll keep you updated. Damaging wind, large hail, all a possibility. We'll get up to 76 today. The humidity is insane already. Mostly cloudy, 81 tomorrow, and then back to the pretty good chance of thunderstorms on Thursday. We'll get a little bit of sunshine. Thursday high 79. We'll get closer to 80 with another good chance of thunderstorms on Friday. Ditto that almost exact same forecast on Saturday with thunderstorms. And it looks like Sunday they will start to taper off a little bit and lessen the chance. I think there's almost a non-chance of thunderstorms on Sunday and into the first part of the work week next week. Looks like we're finally back to some full-time sunshine without the threat of rain. No heat on the way, though. 69 now.
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0: All right, 888-545-5655. Welcome to Tuesday. I don't know. Is this supposed to be one of those bad things? Things that we will eventually discover are bad for us. Putting cameras throughout your house, says the Mighty Quinn. How would that end up breaking bad?
2: Because your stuff is out there? I don't know.
0: Oh, like people are peeping out on your cameras? Oh, other people are watching my puppies all day, too?
2: Like, what's the deal with those robot vacuums that Amazon or somebody now has the layout of your house so they can target with, you know, maybe you need third bedroom furnishings or something. I don't know. I just assume that everything's terrible now. Everything.
0: All right, what businesses are quietly petering out because younger generations just aren't interested in them? We laughed before when you inherit something. Somebody in every family always inherits all the, you know, the fine china and silverware. There seems to be like one big wooden box that's filled with silverware that just gets passed down generation, generation, generation. I will say that my wife's family had a box of silverware that they did just that to. And we are where it stops because at some point we were down to like maybe like three forks and 16 knives and like eight spoons. And my wife said, oh, just get that silverware out of the box. And so all that silverware in that box then became our daily silverware. And now it's getting dwindled down to almost nothing because it gets lost.
2: Like my mom has the family china set from when, you know, we were growing up. And I think she got it when she was married. But I guarantee you that hasn't seen the light of day in probably 20 years.
0: Nobody wants it, right?
2: Because she keeps saying she's going to take it upstairs and use it as her everyday stuff. And I'm like, why don't you? And then the box never comes upstairs.
0: Mm-hmm. Other businesses that are quietly declining because the kids aren't interested in them anymore. Greeting cards. Bad news for Hallmark.
2: You still get them because you got to have something to put money in.
0: Small repair stores. Yeah, you can't just... Well, the kids today probably just want a happy birthday Venmo.
2: Yeah, well...
0: Small repair stores like vacuums, clocks, shoe stores, and furniture reupholstery. Yeah, when was the last time you saw a store that sells vacuums?
2: I know where there is one, but I don't know if it's ever open.
0: And a clock shop? Is that a thing? I know that there's a... It's funny, we talked about a watch shop on the show a couple of weeks ago, and some guy texted me, he said, hey, I live near you. Where is this watch shop?
2: You guys, what about grandfather clocks? Yeah, ain't nobody buying those anymore. They're just kind of around.
0: I think because you have to move them, right? Like my grandparents had this huge grandfather clock. I don't know whatever happened to it, though. Man, that thing was loud. The thing was just obnoxious. I don't want that damn thing in my house.
2: You guys, can you ask everyone where I would go to get a new zipper for my coat? It's a really expensive heated coat for work. You just go to a fabric store, right?
0: I don't know. Where is there a fabric store? I don't know.
2: You guys, my brother thought it would be funny to stick me with her grandmother's silverware set. Laughs on him. It's solid silver. It's worth about $1,000, says

0: John.
1: Print media of any kind. Travel agencies.
0: What does a travel agent do?
1: Basically, everything. Everything that goes into booking a trip, that's what a travel agent does.
0: So I just say, I want to go to Miami, and they're like, here's the price to do all this, and then they take care of all the arrangements?
1: They take care of everything. They get deals, you know. They work with, you know, different hotels, stuff like that.
0: I quit using all those goofy booking sites a couple of years ago because I found out that you might not have a room when you get there, and I can't have that evil put on
1: me
0: when I'm traveling.
1: Funny. Yeah, we were at... We went away for my daughter's birthday last week. The people that were at the talking to the hotel at the counter next to us didn't have a room.
0: Yeah. It was like 6 months ago. My brother went somewhere and he got there and
1: why is that just registering with me now?
0: Yeah, they're like, no. Like you they
1: Yeah, I overheard the entire conversation, but it just didn't like register with me till right now. Yeah, they didn't have a room.
0: Yeah, and you're up the creek, as they say, when that happens to you. You have to go find a room somewhere else. So I don't like booking, Travelocity, all that stuff. I don't mess with any of that now because really in the long run, when you look at the price break, you're saving 10 or 15 bucks.
1: They say if you just call the front desk of the hotel, you'll get the same deal.
0: Like imagine you drove somewhere for 8 hours with your wife and some kids in the car, and you got there, mm-hmm. and then there's no room because you wanted to be cheapo for about 15 bucks.
1: Mm-hmm. Ooh. Businesses that are quietly going away because younger generations aren't interested. Harley Davidson. That's always been the standard in my life. What bikes are kids buying now?
0: Crotch rockets, Jason.
1: Country clubs.
0: Do you know anybody who's a country club member? Well, you know what? You might be the wrong person to ask. Of course you do.
1: I know yacht club members. Oh, yeah. I don't know where there's a country club though. There used to be a country club by my house, but it's not. It went public years ago.
0: I know of two by me, but I don't know of anybody who's a member.
1: Yeah.
0: Like growing up, my uncle used to manage one in Florida, so like I was familiar with being at one. But I don't know anybody who shells out that kind of dough to play golf and to get the food package, and you can use the pool, the amenities. And you just go to the club afterwards.
1: I remember that because my grandparents they were members of a country club, and that's where we would golf when I was a kid. But you were also obligated. You had to have dinner there like two or three nights a week.
0: Yeah.
1: I still really can't wrap my head around it now.
0: You guys, I've seen so many golf courses closing down.
1: I don't know, man. I see a lot of kids on the golf course. There's tons of them. My daughter and all of her friends, they all golf.
0: But like the goat track near my house growing up that we grew up playing is now all houses.
1: Well, it's usually pretty good. It's usually pretty good real estate.
0: Yeah.
1: Where a golf course is. Cable TV, businesses that are quietly dying off because younger generations aren't interested. Electronics stores.
0: That was like Radio Shack went away. None of us know where to go after that, so that's why they're all dying.
1: I had to go get a phone charger at Best Buy a couple of weeks ago, and the hoops and the barrels I had to jump over to get just to check out. It was so involved.
0: Like what?
1: I just went and I got a phone charger. I mean, it was nice. I walked in and I'm like, the guy's like, what can we help you with? I said, I just need a phone charger. He's like, over there. So then I go get it, and I don't know what was going on, but they had the amount of add-ons, the constant upsell, makes the process so long. Everybody that was at the counter was getting some sort of a, well, you know, you need this, or do you want this, or do you want the option to this? Would you like to buy some accessories with this?
0: Just let me check out.
1: Yeah, and I got there. I was like, man, I just need this car. I need the cord. I want.
0: You see the point of those electronic vending machines at the airport. You're like, you just put the card in, pick a thing, you're done.
1: Businesses that are going away because kids aren't interested. Dry cleaners. They won't go away entirely, but they're definitely dying out as fewer people are wearing the type of clothing that needs to be dry cleaned.
0: Like, I have a couple of, like, suit, sport coat deals, and then two jackets that I will dry clean, but... It is the biggest deal. You're like, ugh. Okay, fine.
1: Ooh, I don't know if this is true or not. Businesses that are dying out because the kids aren't interested. Strip clubs.
0: When's the last time you went to one? Do you know anybody who goes? Do you ever see a new one popping up? No, they only die.
1: Yeah, I guess I don't. Yeah. Yeah, were the mid-90s like the golden age for strip clubs? Or is that just because that's the time and the age that I was? But it seemed like in the city that I grew up in, there was one standard strip club that was like the Heritage Strip Club that had always been there. Is nice of a place that a strip club could be. There's a reason why the lights are always dim in a strip club, because it's a gross, gross, dirty place. But somewhere in the mid-90s, they decided that we needed strip clubs throughout the city. So in like a two-year span, I bet there were a half a dozen strip clubs that opened up, and they were all very successful.
0: In Kalamazoo, we had, when I was of strip club going age, we had two of the big clubs in town merge into one like super club. And then another club opened up and like rebranded itself. It used to be called the Country Palace. Everybody called it the Cow Palace, and it was like underneath an overpass. But all of a sudden, some people bought it and it got really nice. And then the radio station that I ended up working for wanted me there every day for lunch. But that was like the last time I was like strip club going guy.
1: Yeah, like mid to late 90s. There was just strip clubs were a really big deal.
0: Yeah. Hey guys, it's because OnlyFans is replacing the strip clubs.
1: Yeah, I guess it gets a little more personal now, right? I mean, I guess everything's available on the internet. I get it. All right, we'll take a look at some of the other businesses that are dying out because kids just don't care. 888-545-5655. Get into those after the top of the hour. Sports, next.
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8: Among our top local stories, authorities are suspicious about a fire at an unoccupied home in Benton Harbor.
9: Firefighters were called to a vacant house near Pearl and May Streets shortly before 1:30 Saturday morning. The Benton Harbor Department of Public Safety says crews had the fire under control in less than 15 minutes. There were no reported injuries, but investigators believe the fire may have been intentionally set. Anyone who may have information about what happened is asked to call the Benton Harbor Department of Public Safety. Heather Starr, MNC News.
8: Mishawaka is putting goats to work along the St. Joseph River. As many as 20 New Zealand mountain goats are spending the next month or so clearing overgrown brush, invasive weeds, and other vegetation along the steep riverbank near the Logan Street Bridge. Goats will be there working around the clock, doing a job that has traditionally required tree crews. The goats are offering the city a cheaper and safer way to clear the riverbank. I'm Tommy Lee from News Talk 95.3 Michiana's News Channel.
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0: Slate of baseball is full tonight. 6:40 Eastern, the Tigers host the Guardians. Cubs are at the Nationals. White Sox host the Reds. If you're looking for basketball tonight, 7:30, the Fever host the Liberty. Aces host the Mystics. Sparks host the Mercury. And you have a decision to make. Would you like $2 to $3 million now? Or would you like two Mavericks premium season tickets for the next 32 seasons, a signed, game-worn Cooper Flag rookie jersey, photo op with him, photo op with the Rookie of the Year trophy, an all-expenses-paid road trip with the team, and a shoot-around with the team at the practice facility for you and 10 of your friends? This is the decision a group of card dudes have to make now because they've pulled the Cooper Flag one-of-one numbered rookie debut patch autograph card. It was pulled on a live stream. They were breaking open boxes of trading cards for their clients, and they found the card. Boom, now they have it. I think you probably have to sell it, but, man, if you were local, you found out you can get season tickets for the next 32 years, I'm there. I'm there every game. You could sell those seats every game. You'd have to see if you can make that money back. There's your sports.
1: All right, 888-545-5655.
2: The Jason Lee. It's the Jason Lee and Kluck Show.
1: All right, we're talking about some businesses that are slowly dying off because the kids aren't interested in them anymore. Everything from greeting cards, Hallmark, sorry, any print media, travel agencies, country clubs, cable television, Harley-Davidson made the list, electronics stores. Strip clubs was kind of the one that tripped us up a little bit. And again, I guess, you know, staying home with the internet is better than a night out to a lot of kids today. Strip clubs were a staple during my time in the Marines. We all collectively stopped going because at some point, $200 for a couple of lousy lap dances and lukewarm beer isn't worth the effort anymore. Yeah, I guess we neglect to mention the price of the strip clubs, too.
0: Yeah, but also, like...
1: I mean, I remember strip clubs with a $50 cover, where it was $50 to get in.
0: Oh, for per. I think at our establishment, it was like $20. It was enough that you thought, boy, oh boy, that's expensive.
1: Mm-hmm.
0: But I mean, there has to be strip club guy still out there, right? Like every club has like the guy that goes all the time. I don't know strip club guy.
1: I used to know a lot of strip club guys.
0: Like, yeah, go to the club.
1: Yeah. I guess I never thought about it. I can't remember the last time I saw a strip club.
0: It also seems like strip clubs used to try harder to get you in the door. Like, I remember they would have, like, Super Bowl parties.
1: Mm-hmm.
0: There would be, you know, big events. And now it's just, you know, it's where all the perverts go.
1: I also remember, wow, I also remember when the strip club, we had a really nice strip club where I grew up in Central Illinois. And... for some reason, it was like a legendary strip club. So when bands would come through town, they all knew about this strip club. And when I worked at the radio station, we would always have bands come in and play at the strip club. They would do like acoustic sets and we would broadcast them. And one I remember specifically was Great White. You know, they were playing at the arena that night, but then we would bring them in and they would play an acoustic set at the strip club. I forgot all about that till right now. But, you know, whoever the bands were, it was never the headliner, but you would always get the opening act. So it would be like a White Lion or a Great White. I remember Enough's Enough used to play there every time that they would come through town. But we would put them up on the, you know, up on the stripper stage. And the girls would dance and the bands would play and we would broadcast it on the radio station.
0: And that was just a normal day for your show, huh?
1: Yeah. Yeah.
0: Can you imagine having to do that now as a married father of three adult women?
1: I would say this is...
0: Pops has got to go broadcast down there at the old Cal Palace.
1: Yeah. Yeah, the name of the strip club was Big Al's.
0: 38 yeah. Specials playing an acoustic set tonight.
1: Hey, we may have had 38 Special. For some reason, that rings a bell. Yeah,
0: there was a weird time too with strip clubs and rock stations. Like we were essentially
1: Married together.
0: One entity.
1: Yeah, because that's where the party was always at. And then I remember, because he wanted to go before the show. But the strip club, the Big Al strip club, then opened like a music club next door, and they would bring in acts. And then the big sell was after the show, they would go to the strip club. Right, that was always the illusion. Did they? Most of the time, they did not. But I do remember Stephen Piercy from Rat. And after his show, he's like, he wanted... Or no, it was before the show. We did like a radio interview from the venue. And then he's like, hey, let's go next door and get something to eat. I'm like, I feel weird about this, but okay. I think by getting something to eat, I think he meant drugs. He wanted to go get drugs.
0: I think my strip club broadcasting, if I remember now, was on a Friday during lunch because they had some big lunch thing. And I only did it a handful of times before I wound up at another job in another city. But the night guy at the time I was friends with did that gig every Friday for years.
1: Mm-hmm.
0: You guys, the first time I went to a strip club, there was a guy getting too handsy with the dancers. And she had to ask him multiple times, please stop touching me. And that's the moment I realized I was amongst these animals. And I never went back. This three dog.
1: Businesses are dying out because kids just aren't interested in them. Traditional banks.
0: What's the one bank that now advertises themselves as a cafe? There's like coffee and stuff there.
1: Oh, my bank does that.
0: Yeah.
1: Every time you walk in, they're like, coffee? Would you like a breakfast pastry or whatever the hell they have? Like, nope, just, you know, trying to get in and get out of here as quickly as possible.
0: What kind of pastries they have?
1: I don't know. I never pick them up on the offer. I'm like, nope, just here for a minute, in and out.
0: Like, yeah, you know what? I'm going to get my breakfast, do a little banking.
1: I'm just here to cash in my coins so that I can eat lunch today. But, yeah, I'll take your breakfast.
0: Yeah.
1: Well, businesses are declining because kids don't want them anymore. Any social clubs. I think these died out a long time ago, didn't they? The Masons, the Rotary, the Elks, the Toastmasters. What is it? The Freemasons. I'll be honest with you. I don't know what any of those clubs do. I think we got a guy in the building he's in the Rotary Club.
0: Yeah, and I don't know what that is.
1: I have no idea what any of these clubs do.
0: Is it phones?
1: What do the Elks do? Oh.
0: Moose Lodge. The Eagles. The Falcons. I've been in some of these lodges, and I'm still not entirely sure. Like, what is this thing for?
1: Yeah, like my grandfather, once a week, my grandpa would go to whatever the hell, what were the other ones? Well, at the Elks or something like that?
0: Yeah.
1: Yeah, he would go to those. You know, the water buffaloes, whatever the hell.
0: Maybe it was something where men went to the lodge.
1: It could be. You know, you just want to get away.
0: Yeah.
1: I remember he had a hat. He had a special hat that he wore. But yeah, that was like that was a big night out once a week.
0: It just seems anymore like who has time to get involved in all these extracurriculars? Like,
1: basically, what do? You fill space at a parade? Is that what the Elks do now?
0: I don't know.
1: You know, who are the guys on the little motorcycles? Who are those guys?
0: Shriners.
1: Yeah, they do work with hospitals and stuff like that. But what about the other people? Yeah, if you're in the Rotary Club, what do you carry the? You carry the flag in parades. I think that's about it. Bowling alleys. Businesses that are dying out because younger generations don't want them. Yeah, I don't think I've ever met a kid that was into bowling, right?
0: No.
1: You're like, so what do you do? What do? You got any extracurricular activities? What do you do? I've never heard a kid say bowl.
0: All of a sudden you become a grown adult and you're a bowler.
1: Yeah. Yeah, I think if you said I'm a bowler and you're a kid, you're going to get laughed out of the room. Like, what are you, 65? Mutter Jeff, what did I miss? I heard strip clubs. Yeah, strip clubs are dying out, my man.
0: Mm-hmm.
1: I think Mutter Jeff used to be what? A strip club DJ?
0: Yeah.
1: Is that what you were, Jeff?
0: He was. He was the guy up there on the wheels of steel.
1: Somebody says college fraternities are struggling now, too. Who needs new friends when you can FaceTime them with your old ones? Yeah. Ah, there you go. The private fraternities, like the Eagles, give local charity needs. We sponsor kids' sports, local food pantries, and such, says a bald fat guy. Okay.
0: But is it like money generated by running your own bar? Is that how they do that?
1: Right. Would it be like the FOP? You know, like you go to the FOP, if you want to go someplace where they have no idea what drinks cost in the real world, you're like, these drinks are like 25% of what I'm going to pay anywhere else. This place is great. So then what do they use that money to just finance the clubhouse? Or do you have a bar that generates money that you give to charity? Because I don't see him doing anything else. Right? Like this guy's talking about the Eagles. When was the last time you went somewhere and, you know, brought to you by the Eagles Club? Never. Yeah, so where does the money come from?
0: That's a lot of 50-50 raffles, my dude.
1: Is it just spaghetti dinners and the profit from the bar? Which, don't get me wrong, that's a great way to live. It's good. Yeah, the Moose Lodge raises and donates monies to local communities. They also have a children's house across the country that we raise funds for. And a retirement home in Florida. Is it a retirement home for anybody? Or is it just a retirement home for Eagles Club people? Because that'd be pretty fun, too. It's not called the Villages, is it? It's not the Villages, is it?
0: It is. They're doing pretty swift business then.
1: Yeah. Yeah, so how do you guys generate that money?
0: Like membership dues? I mean, those clubhouses all have like bars. Some of them have slot machines in them. I mean...
1: Yeah, they all have pull tabs.
0: Yeah.
1: Yeah, when you go in there and play pull tabs. No. According to Drum Love, the Shriners are the best. They saved my life. All right. Oh, hey, Mutter Jeff wasn't a DJ. No. I wasn't a strip club DJ. I was just the boyfriend for three of them.
0: Oh.
1: I imagine once you kind of get wrapped up in that life.
0: Yeah. You guys, what about church? Is church dying? My little tiny town had two churches growing up, and they've both since been sold and are now like houses.
1: Someone says the Shriners are part of the Freemasons. Yeah, the Freemason thing weirded me out because I think there's math involved. Even their little logo has a compass on it. Mm-hmm. I'm like, that's not for me. It looks like that.
0: You guys are Eagles at full-blown slot machines. The amount of money I see people pumping in those things, I can see where they make their money, says Copier Repair Guy.
1: Yeah, that's fun.
0: Yeah, I also dated three Canadian strippers in high school. It's a Super Geek Gabe. Mutter Jeff was a wild child. Long hair, Geostorm, drunk, strip clubs.
1: Well, if you want to feel like you're old and in the way, I like this. They always throw out a dollar amount every new school year. More and more parents are hiring interior designers to decorate their children's dorm rooms. One lady by the name of Shelley Gates handles styling for Mary Margaret Design. What sort of price do you think you could command to decorate a dorm room? They call it styling a room.
0: I don't know, like $150.
1: This woman does between 15 and 20 dorm rooms every year.
0: Aren't you kind of limited to what you could do with cinder block?
1: It's very little. Very little.
0: Everything's got to be putty, stick on, and you got to be able to take it down at the end of the year. This is where Jason's cardboard dresser comes into play.
1: Mm-hmm. So what do you think you could command? 15 to 20 rooms a year per.
0: $500.
1: $20,000.
0: Okay.
1: Interior designers are now doing dorm room makeovers for college-bound kids. Shelley Gates handles the styling. It commands a fee of $20,000 to style a room. It's a nice chunk of cash for a couple of months worth of work. Yeah, you got to think about it that way. You're basically spending your summer designing, and then you have one move-in day to get it done. That being said, when I have college-age kids, and they all lived in a dorm. When you walk down the hallway and you see some of these dorm rooms and the way that these things get tricked out, it blows your mind. Your parents are doing what for what now?
0: Man, when I was hanging out in the dorms, it was literally just the crappy wooden bunk beds, and you brought your own bed stuff.
1: Mm-hmm.
0: You know, slap up your own posters, tape them up there.
1: Yeah, like one of my daughter's neighbors last year, they had a full-on espresso bar, but it wasn't like an espresso. I mean, it was a full-on bar, with all the bottles and all everything. Everything was there.
0: Okay, that's kind of awesome.
1: I said, that's,
0: I'd like that now.
1: That's pretty great. Yeah. All right, 888-545-5655. Welcome to Tuesday. We'll tease a couple of more stories for the podcast here in just a couple of minutes. We got to get to stupid people doing stupid things. That includes somebody's vandalizing a Florida funeral home. And it took you how long and how much work to discover that a dead body in a suitcase was actually a life-size real doll? This says a lot about your police department, your local police department.
0: Not a lot of good.
1: We'll get to stupid people doing stupid things next.
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1: All right, 888-545-5655. Somebody says dying businesses. What about dine-in Chinese restaurants? Are those a thing? Are you talking about the hibachi places?
0: Chinese buffet.
1: I hate when you go to the sushi place. They're like, hibachi? I don't need the show. Please, no. Don't put me out in the middle where everybody can see. Oh, and then here's somebody else that we were talking about, the Moose Lodge, the Eagles, the Freemasons. The Eagles in my hometown, known for having treasurers and presidents to steal money from. Okay. The Eagles has a yearly membership. They have pull tabs and they have weekly raffles. They also donate money to local schools. But they have a bar on the inside too, right? Isn't that like the main get? Is there's a bar there?
0: I think it's the main get with all of them.
1: Right. Like if it's the FOP or if it's a VFW,
0: yeah.
1: The main get is there's a bar that you can hang out at. Okay. Because I can't imagine just showing up somewhere that's having a raffle, right? You're like, I'm here for the raffle?
0: No, there's booze. Like, I went back to my hometown when I was like 26 to visit some friends long after my family had left, and they're like, we're going to the VFW. And I thought, that building at the end of town? And I walked in there, and unbeknownst to me, I grew up, there was a bar you could go to in town. I just didn't know anything about it. Knew absolutely nothing about it, but I saw my bus driver, school principal, like all the townspeople. It was like Springfield, all right there. I'm like, this has been going on the entire time.
1: And the drinks are so cheap.
0: Yeah, you could smoke inside and long necks were a buck.
1: All right, 888-545-5655.
2: They're out there. Stupid people doing stupid things with the Jason Lee and Cluck Show.
1: All right, this is about as low as you can get. A Florida funeral home was left scrambling after vandals damaged three of their vehicles just hours before they were scheduled to serve grieving families. Staff at the Titusville, Florida funeral home discovered the damage, including a hearse that had been keyed and the tires had been slashed.
0: So how do you have like a vendetta against a funeral home?
1: I don't know. Well, I mean, I guess I do know because I've been through the funeral home process and it is wildly expensive. Mm. You're like, how much for a cardboard box? I'm just looking for a cardboard box. What's that going to cost me?
0: $2,000.
1: They're like, well, here's the Cadillac of cardboard boxes. I don't want the Cadillac of cardboard boxes. I just want a cardboard box. Services were planned for three families that day. The manager began calling local nearby funeral homes to borrow their vehicles before a local tire shop stepped in and made the repairs to the hearse. The manager said she couldn't think of anybody that had a grudge against the funeral home and now worries about the safety of her employees who come and go overnight. Police are looking at surveillance footage. Now, you got to feel like a terrible person to do something like that. You may have a vendetta against them, but then as soon as they say three grieving families who went through what you recently went through, and now it's been compounded because of you. Police got a phone call from two dudes, reported finding a dead body stuffed inside of a suitcase left on the side of the road. Investigators arrived at the scene, immediately opened a mur-diddly-er investigation. Dead body was sent to the medical coroner's office. And it says, authorities used every forensic tool they had to determine that the body was actually a life-size doll. Wouldn't you only need one tool? A scalpel? I'm going to cut into this thing, see what's up.
0: Briefly, just take a real quick drag down the arm.
1: You used every forensic tool you had at your disposal and then finally decided, nah, it's just a doll, y'all.
0: I mean, it's the first time they were like, I don't know.
1: The life-size doll was wearing clothes, hair, a nose piercing, and markings. This is the part that bothers me, I guess. And markings that resembled bruises. So let me get this straight. You ordered your doll already damaged?
0: Or worse yet, you got it and thought you needed to make some homemade upgrades?
1: Authorities insist the doll was so realistic that officers followed standard crime scene procedures before confirming, in fact, it was not human. The investigation has now been closed. So please be careful. They're out there. Stupid people doing stupid things. We'll get some entertainment news in a minute.
0: Well, I'm sure if you were on the internet yesterday afternoon, you saw the headline, Brad Pitt is officially drinking again. We have somebody broken into the Kardashian home looking for free stuff. And I don't know if you could even say it like this, but are you ready to celebrate 25 years of 9/11? Remember 25 years of 9/11? Probably. Every network and streaming service has something planned for the next few weeks to mark the 25th year since 9/11. Hey, you guys, the buffets are all dying. Even the ones at the casino, not to mention the free breakfast buffet at strip clubs, it's a dying thing, says Skinny Fat Ass. There are far fewer buffets in every town than there used to be 10 years ago.
1: Yeah, I think maybe you get, well, like one or two in every decent-sized town.
0: I remember casino buffet used to be like $15. Now it's like $39. It's no longer the, hey, let's go to the casino buffet. It's, I don't know. Can we swing this?
1: I think you can say that about all casino food. That was the draw of the casino food originally was, hey, we're going to give them cheap food, get them in here, get them gambling. But then somewhere along the line, Las Vegas is a great example. That super cheap food isn't around anymore. It's super expensive.
0: Oh, yeah. If they have prime rib or crab legs, they're like, that's going to be even more money than the normal buffet.
1: We'll also talk about the new movie. It's called One Night Only. It came out over the weekend, didn't do so well. Maybe it's because they cut most of the nude scenes from the movie to appease one demographic. And apparently, according to the internet, Anne Hathaway is faking her pregnancy. They don't say why. They never tell you what the end game is. Well, why would she do something like that? Well, no, but she's doing it. Well, I know, but why would you do so? I don't know. That's what, do your research. Do your research.
0: It seems like she's too high on the fame ladder to do this or pull it off even if she wanted to.
1: Well, that portion of the internet says they're faking it, although they have no reason, they have no explanation as to why she would fake it. We'll take a look at the evidence when we get them entertainment news next.
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1: 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All right, weather-wise, we didn't get enough thunderstorms last night, and we apparently this morning wasn't enough. We've got more on the way this afternoon. It looks like they've bumped the time back a little bit. They were saying around 3 p.m. this afternoon. Looks like 1 p.m., there's a slight chance things get better around 2, 3, and 4 o'clock. So be on the lookout for that. Some of these storms may be strong to severe. We'll keep you updated throughout the day. We'll get up to 81 today. Another really good chance of thunderstorms tomorrow now. 82 for your pump day high. Thunderstorms again on Thursday, 79, Friday, Saturday, and now Sunday.
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0: Well, yesterday, I believe the lead headline on the entire internet in the afternoon was that, oh, Brad Pitt says he's drinking again. The now 62-year-old Cliff Booth said that he, in an Esquire interview, he had returned to drinking, but in a more controlled way. He said, I was sober for 7 years, and then I got back off the wagon in a more restrained manner. I can have a few glasses of wine, but I can't have a lot. I have to be professional about it. He also revealed that happened during an especially painful chapter of his life. But yeah, you said it was Taylor Swift's wedding where he was photographed with a glass of wine, and everyone's like, ooh, oh, he said he was sober. He was going to AA meetings and just decided, all right, enough of that. He had had enough lousy church basement coffee to last a lifetime, and he went back out. His next movie, by the way, is for Netflix, and it is The Adventures of Cliff Booth, that Once Upon a Time in Hollywood spinoff. It'll be on IMAX November 25th before streaming for all of us right there, right before Christmas Eve. I'm excited to see that movie, man. That's kind of like a universe you want to go back to. There was a lot of more stuff that I think they could have gotten out of Once Upon a Time in Hollywood. A man was arrested on Sunday after allegedly burglarizing a home owned by Kim Kardashian in Hidden Hills, California. L.A. County Sheriff's deputies rolled up just before 4 p.m., spotted the suspect loading items into a vehicle on the property that did not belong to him. He was also suspected of stealing that vehicle that he was loading things into from one of Kardashian's staff members. Nobody was home at the time. A law enforcement source confirmed that she and her kids were off living somewhere else because the house was being renovated. This was the house that she and Kanye bought in 2014. The suspect's identity has not been released. Investigation remains ongoing. You always hear about those stories about the celebrities and the athletes getting burglarized because everyone knows they're not home. But everyone would know she is not home. And it's wild to think this, but it'll be 25 years this September since 9/11. Disney is rolling out extensive programming to mark the anniversary. Coverage will span ABC News, National Geographic, Disney Plus, Hulu, ABC's local stations. A key cornerstone is going to be the three-part docuseries from Nat Geo called 9/11 Reunited that'll premiere August 21st, reunites first responders with witnesses for the first time in 25 years. Then September 1st, ABC is going to have a two-hour primetime special hosted by Michael Strahan. Then David Muir, Robin Roberts, and Diane Sawyer will be anchoring a one-hour live broadcast from Lower Manhattan on September 11th. Part of the reason Disney is doing this, market research, this is shocking for those of us who had to live through it. 100 million Americans have no lived memory of that day, which means they were either babies, toddlers, or not born yet, and that's a third of the country. NBC, for their part, said, what says 9/11 more than a Law & Order SVU marathon? They will air a three-part Law & Order SVU marathon September 10th, celebrating star Mariska Hargitay as she gets ready to host the Emmys. The marathon will begin at 8 p.m. with their episode titled Charisma, followed by their 9/11 episode at 9 p.m. and Undercover at 10 p.m. They're sitting around like, I don't know, what do you want to do? Play a bunch of 9/11 SVU stuff? Got it. But it is nuts to think that a third of us weren't around when that happened. Yeah, sad news. Well, not super sad. Tiny sad. Little sad. Teddy Moore. She was an actress who played Miss Shields in A Christmas Story. She asked Ralphie what he wants, and he goes on that long monologue about the Red Ryder BB gun, and then he says, you're going to shoot your eye out. Writes it on the paper. She passed away at the age of 79.
1: Why does it seem like she was 100 years old in that role?
0: Dude, that particular movie gives me fits, because when I was a kid, I didn't know that that movie wasn't an old-timey movie. It was made to look like an old-timey movie, so I always imagined that movie is like from the 1940s, but it's not.
1: Everybody's been dead and gone for decades.
0: Yeah, I know. I know. We just lost, what, Ralphie's mom a couple of years ago? Last year? She also acted and appeared in Friday the 13th, the series, but she was primarily an acting coach and teacher from Canada. And this is all over the place, and Jason will take the fun out of the story in a minute. But when you're a kid, man, going to a concert and something like this happens, you're like, yeah! Like when a band would say they're going to take the fine to go past curfew, I remember being at the old Pine Knob being like, oh, they're going to play past 11, I can't believe it! I have no idea if they got fined or not. Queens of the Stone Age frontman Josh Homme, however we say it, openly defied Ford Field's smoke-free policy during their weekend show in Detroit, opening for Foo Fighters. He told the crowd before the band had been warned of a $10,000 fine for smoking backstage. And then he complained he was struggling to find a designated smoking area inside the stadium. Before closing with a song for the dead, he lit a cigarette on stage and urged fans to rebel. Said, don't let these corporate jerks tell you what to do. And now, Jason Lee will tell you that it's all part of the show.
1: It's a loophole. You can smoke on stage. If it's deemed to be part of the performance, that's it. The law doesn't apply.
0: Like, do you know of any band that actually had the fine for going past curfew?
1: Like, if you were doing the musical for Mad Men, the musical, smoking is a necessity, right?
0: Yeah.
1: It's a part of the show, so it would have to be a part of the musical. So you have to have smoking. That's why they have that loophole in there, because it authenticates the performance. And as long as you convince them that, hey, the smoking is just a part of the show, you're not going to get fined. So you out in the crowd, you're going to get fined, but Josh knows what he's doing.
0: Yeah, he technically couldn't smoke backstage, but could smoke on stage just fine.
1: Mm-hmm.
0: And Geddy Lee said that he had a mysterious experience. He does believe could be a sign from their late drummer, Neil Peart. He was on a radio show earlier this week and said that the tour's opening night, their current tour in Los Angeles, a bird entered his hotel room and sat on his bed, and the bird looks like the one that's featured in the 50-something tour's promotional artwork. He said, I'm not a guy who believes in all that mumbo-jumbo. Kind of a remarkable moment. He picked up the phone to call Alex Lifeson and tell him about this bird that flew in his room and sat on his bed, and the bird came back and sat on his bed again. What are you doing, Geddy Lee?
1: I like the fact that he calls Alex first.
0: I know. He's like, you're never going to believe this. Yeah, I think it's a line from Neil.
1: There's something cool about that friendship there.
0: And it gets cooler the older you get.
1: I would call an assistant and say, hey, could you tell Alex?
0: Yeah. It's cooler the older you get and you realize how few of these bands are actually friends like that. You're like, oh, they are friends. They call each other all the time.
1: I think one of the most

0: like top of their game. But at the same time, like eventually I think, all right.
1: I mean, the story always was, you know, when do you reach the end of the road and just decide that I'm done with this? Johnny Ramone. When the Ramones were done, he never picked up a guitar again.
0: Really?
1: So to him, the guitar was just an implement of money-making opportunities. And then when the Ramones were over, he never picked it up again, according to his family. That, to me, is really weird. You don't like to just pick it up sometimes and just jam a little bit? Nope. I used it to make money. That was it.
0: Like pro golfers, like once you get through the senior PGA a little bit, one day you got to be just like, eh, I can't do this anymore. You just walk away. But do you still continue to go out there and, you know, hit your local muni on the weekend?
1: Duff it up on the weekends?
0: Yeah.
1: Sure.
0: So like you and I, when the show's long over, we're old, we're going to get up in the morning, pour some coffee and start
1: getting
0: have a time little, and temperature.
1: Have a little pretend microphone, just run a commentary at the dining room table.
0: Yeah, just for the love of the game. Wake my wife up with celebrity news.
1: OMG, OMG, Demi Lovato is going to make an appearance in Camp Rock 3. Apparently, Demi Lovato is an executive producer of the new Camp Rock movie. Camp Rock first debuted back in 2008 on the Disney Channel. The sequel, Camp Rock 2, The Final Jam, turned out to not be The Final Jam in 2010. Now the Joe Bros and Demi Lovato is back. Camp Rock 3 premieres on the Disney Channel this Thursday night, available for streaming on Friday on Disney Plus. I believe her character's name, I believe it's Mitchie.
0: Mitchie.
1: And this is sad. We had one guy text in and said his girlfriend got to pick movie night this weekend, and she picked this movie, and they walked out halfway through. One Night Only, starring Monica Barbaro. She is very attractive, and apparently...
0: Joan Baez in the Bob Dylan movie.
1: Okay. A lot of her nude scenes were cut out of the movie. They said the film is basically, and we saw the trailer, we thought it was a great concept for a movie.
0: Yeah, the great
1: original and different.
0: There's an editor who's like, all right, snip, snip, we got to see how long I got to run this clip for, and run it back a little bit more.
1: And he cuts it out, puts the film in his pocket.
0: He's like, I'm going to save this for my own reel.
1: The film is a rom-com version of The Purge, where the world, in a world where premarital sex is only permitted one night a year. We thought that was a funny concept for a movie. There are no sex scenes per se in the movie, but there is quote-unquote extensive nudity, but it was taken out of the director's final cut. After the director said that Gen Z test audiences were visibly distracted by the nude scenes. His data shows that audiences were uncomfortable with nudity in group settings like a movie theater. So the 20-somethings get embarrassed seeing people naked on a screen in a room full of strangers.
0: Hey, do you think that guy shows his cut to his friends? He's like, you want to come over and watch my cut of the movie I just finished?
1: Yeah, the director's cut. Remember, they used to put them out with DVDs all the time. You get the unrated director's cut.
0: Yeah.
1: And now the internet is saying that Anne Hathaway is faking her pregnancy. And again, this is that segment of the population. They can never tell you what the end get is. They just want to stir up controversy. So what would she get out of faking her pregnancy? Well, no, do your research. Well, I mean, this is your great idea, and you're the one who claims to have the evidence. What is the end result here that she would hope to achieve by faking a pregnancy? Well, do your research.
0: This, I have to dig a little bit back in my stupid things I know, but if I recall, Alec Baldwin's wife did this because they were having children via surrogate, but she wanted to do the social media, I'm expecting, we're expecting, big put on, and people figured out eventually that that's not your stomach, that's something else.
1: Go, Rose. Anne Hathaway showed her baby bump over the weekend at the world premiere of The End of Oak Street. The internet is now doubting that she's pregnant. Several commenters say it does look fake. There's body makeup on it. That's not real. It was enough that Anne Hathaway decided she should probably make a video and address it. She said, fake hair, real bump. Enjoy the at End of Oak Street block party chaos. You can see her video. It's available right now. And I'm sure it's filled with comments of people also claiming that that video is fake as well.
0: And I think Alec Baldwin's wife is small time enough that she could get away with it because nobody cares. But Anne Hathaway's like A-list.

0: artist, right? I mean, that's a big celebrity.
1: Yeah, yeah. Somebody says Anne Hathaway, in her beliefs and thinking, is way, way out in left field. The woman is off her rocker. Again, examples. What are the examples?
0: She thinks Bat Boy is alive and well, running for the U.S. Senate.
1: Who?
0: Bat Boy.
1: What's that?
0: He was always the one that the U.S. Weekly World News would say, Bat Boy is joining the war in the Middle East.
1: Oh, okay.
0: Bat Boy seen in a cave.
1: Oh, somebody says, hey, South Park created the intro for the Rush show. It's hilarious. Yeah, if you haven't seen that, before Rush takes the stage, they do have a South Park intro that's very funny. For being a bunch of nerds, they have a great sense of humor. All right, here we go. Here's your entertainment news for a Tuesday. 888-545-5655. Let's wrap this up.
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1: Well, what do we learn today? Some parents are paying up to $20,000 to have interior designers come in and interior design dorm rooms for their kids. One lady's doing, how many is she doing? She's doing between 15 and 20 every year at 20 grand a pop.
0: Unreal, man.
1: Some businesses that are quietly declining because the kids have no use for them. Harley Davidson, greeting cards, print media, travel agencies, country clubs, cable television, strip clubs, and bowling alleys. Some of the things that people believe we'll discover are bad for us in the future. Kind of like how we all eventually found out that secondhand smoke is really bad for you. Polyester clothing is the leading source of microplastic pollution in our oceans and household dust. Social media. Wealth. We're currently in the finding out phase of what happens when people are allowed to hoard unsightly amounts of wealth and power.
0: The only problem is the poorest can't do anything about it.
1: What are you going to do about it?
0: I don't know, man. Complain on the internet and the radio, probably. I hope some powerful person hears my cries.
1: Licking boots has become my new hobby. Will you be my friend now?
0: Hey, what show do we say was following us around to start the show? Like the lifestyle of the poors or whatever? You know what I'm going to do? Continue to star that every day. What's the poor guy doing?
1: Is that good? Can I be your friend now? Spray sunscreen, tons of white lung class action lawsuits in the medium-term future, I will bet ya.
0: Hey, that one's weird because I've never heard anything about that until this morning.
1: No, think about just breathing it all in. Things people wish they had known before living alone for the first time, the silence, the loneliness, how cooking for one is an almost impossible task. Oh, yeah, that Taylor Foods, that they said was responsible for the explosive diarrhea lettuce, but then they said, oh, no, it was a false positive. Apparently is recalling a bunch of other products because of the same thing. We found out today that if you're reaching for hydration, water, right? We've always been told it's water. Apparently milk is more hydrating for you than water. Registered dietitians believe that the natural sodium in milk works as an electrolyte to keep us hydrated, and the fat and protein in milk helps the body hold on to hydration longer. And then a ton of athletes texted in and said, yeah, chocolate milk is the go-to.
0: I just can't imagine mowing the lawn all day today. It's odd, hot and humid. I'm like, I could just get a big tall glass of ice-cold milk.
1: The thought of chugging down ice-cold milk when I'm desperately thirsty, that seems like a lot. Some McDonald's locations are now charging for a bag to put your food in. Some lady made a hilarious video where they said 10 cents for the bag. She said, no, well, we got to stop somewhere. So she stole a tray, walked out of the McDonald's with her tray full of food. By the way, you can buy McDonald's trays on eBay for about $30. Oh, yeah. The cheapest cheeseburger combo meals in America. They call it the Cheeseburger Index. There are only four cities in America right now where the average price of a cheeseburger, fries, and a Coke is under $15. Austin, Texas has the cheapest cheeseburger combo. On average, will cost you $12.94. Anchorage, Alaska, the highest cheeseburger, fries, and a Coke on average, $28.28.
0: What, did it fly there too?
1: Another study confirms that more Americans are shoplifting. A couple of years ago, it was about 23%. We're at 33% now. Obviously, the cost of living and inflation is killing everyone, and that's why we're stealing the essentials. Podcast live stream today, 11:15. 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We got to go. We'll talk to you again tomorrow. Have a great day. We'll see you.
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by Beartooth, 103.9 The Bear. Good morning, guys. It is Morgan Reed. Please go find me over on my social media if you have not already. We're here, we're caffeinated, and today I feel like we're going to get very chronically online because there's just not a lot of stuff going on over in the rock music world. So what I want you to do, I want you to get involved. If you see something that makes you giggle today, if you see something that makes you question humanity, send it to me, 574-254-1039, and maybe we will talk about it on air. Come down the internet rabbit hole with me. We've got the entire day to get weird.

0: Shinedown on 103.9 The Bear, Simple Maine. You know what can be very simple sometimes? Weddings, all right? It doesn't have to be the overly complicated thing people make it out to be, like these two McDonald's employees in Ohio who just got married at McDonald's. Jamie and George Calico held their wedding ceremony inside the Akron McDonald's where they work, and the video went viral, of course. They got married surrounded by their coworkers, who they consider family. They met at Cedar Point. The couple got engaged at Cedar Point, and now they are married at McDonald's. Lord, this is the most Ohio love story I have ever heard. They both currently open the restaurant together 5 days a week, but the bride is training to become a manager, so that may change. Also, during the viral video, do not fear, folks. They didn't shut the whole McDonald's down. The drive-thru was still open, and yes, I am very serious.
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2: 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Mark works at TK Maintenance. He says he listens to 103.9 The Bear every day at home and at work. In fact, every preset in his truck is programmed to The Bear. He loves the JL&K show. He rocks out to favorites like Korn, Linkin Park, Seether, Chevelle, and more. And on weekends, he says he's fishing with his boys or working on classic cars. Congratulations, Mark Lang from South Bend, real rocker of the day, number 282. 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

0: 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Today, people online reacting like Taco Bell just announced a national holiday. 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We want to bring it back every day, not just one day. And the best comment, God bless America. I understand the emotion. Again, it is $1. 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And we'll talk about that coming up next on 103.9 The Bear.
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13: I was driving home from the shop, a guy ran a red light, hit me.
12: After the accident, I could no longer perform my work the way I needed to. Colin Hensley was the best thing I ever did. They got me a settlement that me and my wife were very satisfied with. If it happens, hire Hensley.

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Again, thank you so much to everybody who sent videos of Five Finger Death Punch and Ava Under Fire this weekend. I love it so much, so please do keep doing that. You can find me on my social media. For all of my fellow broke people out there, I have some beautiful news for you. Taco Bell is bringing back the quesarito for $1.

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Architects of 103.9 The Bear. We're just a couple of days away from the release of that Green Day movie, Nimrods. I'm actually going to be seeing Nimrods on Thursday, so very excited to report back to you guys on Friday. The coming-of-age comedy inspired by Green Day's early touring days. Billy Joe says movies like Rushmore and John Hughes were influences. And Trey Cool says you don't even have to be a Green Day fan to enjoy it, so I will be the judge of that again. I'm seeing it Thursday. Friday, I'll come in here with the official Morgan review. Here's Green Day of 103.9 The Bear.

0: Guns N' Roses, 103.9 at the Bear. I want to know, is anybody out there eating lettuce? Are we brave enough yet? 574-254-1039. Also, please don't text in calling this propaganda or anything, because this is a real parasite and it will make you poop your pants uncontrollably. You don't understand, guys. I haven't had Chipotle in weeks. I'm like going through Chipotle withdrawals, and just when I thought maybe it was finally safe enough to try it again, here we are. Taylor Farms now recalling prepared foods containing jalapenos, including salsa and guacamole, over possible salmonella contamination. Now, this outbreak is connected to 345 sick people across 27 states, all going back to some jalapenos. I'm going to steal a joke from Moist Critical here. We've heard of the brown note, that musical note that makes you poop your pants. Well, now we have the brown name. It is Taylor Farms.
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Autumn Kings of 103.9 The Bear. Welcome back, Papa Roach. They're heading back to Rocklahoma, and it has been a minute. This is the 20th anniversary of the festival, September 4th through the 6th, with Slayer, Godsmack, and Papa Roach at the top of the lineup. And again, for P. Roach, kind of a big deal. They haven't played Rocklahoma since 2015. They say they are beyond excited. Hell of a weekend with Stone Temple Pilots, Black Label Society, Cypress Hill, Hollywood Undead, Buck Cherry, Black Veil Brides, and a whole lot more. Or will you be there? Rocklahoma 2026, 574-254-1039.

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0: 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That means you could potentially be standing there with Keanu Reeves. Like, hey man, remember when you were Neo? Cool. Anyways, nice bass playing. Text STAR, that is STAR, 254-254-1039 to win. 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Good luck.
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That is Creed, 103.9 The Bear. It's 90s at noon right now from the album My Own Prison, the year I was born, 1997. The song that started the whole Creed machine right there. We are moving over to Metallica, the Black Album from 1991. That album turns 35 years old.

0: This is Beck, Loser, 103.9 The Bear. It's 90s at noon right now. Michiana, look outside. Obviously, I'm staring outside the window at the studio right now, and it is getting a little dicey out there. We got storms moving into the area here very soon. We are under a severe thunderstorm watch. As I'm saying this, there is a confirmed tornado on the ground over in Illinois, which is super fun. We're also under a flood watch, so these storms are going to bring with it some heavy rain, some potentially pretty nasty wind gusts. So if you're on the road right now, give yourself a little extra time. Don't try to become like a NASCAR driver in this rain. Bring your patio furniture inside if you can. And let's keep it safe out there, folks.
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White Zombie, Thunderkiss 65, 103.9 The Bear, 90s at noon from 1992. And from 1998, we got some Eve 6 from one of my favorite movie soundtracks of all time, the movie Out Cold. If you know, you know.

the National Weather Service in northern Indiana has issued a tornado warning for Elkhart County, Indiana, St. Joseph County, Indiana, northwestern Kosciuszko County, Indiana, Marshall County, Indiana, Cass County in southwestern Michigan, Berrien County in southwestern Michigan, until 1:30 p.m. Eastern Daylight Time. At 12:34 p.m. Eastern Daylight Time, severe thunderstorms capable of producing both tornadoes and extensive straight-line wind damage were located along a line extending from 9 miles north of Beverly Shores to near LaPorte to near Hamlet to near North Judson, moving east at 60 miles per hour. Hazard, tornadoes and wind gusts in excess of 100 miles per hour. Source, radar indicated rotation. Impact, flying debris will be dangerous to those caught without shelter. Mobile homes will be damaged or destroyed. Damage to roofs, windows, and vehicles will occur. Tree damage is likely. Locations impacted include South Bend, Elkhart, Mishawaka, Goshen, Warsaw, Niles, Benton Harbor, Plymouth, St. Joseph, Napanee, Dowagiac, Bremen, Buchanan, Granger, Dunlap, Simonton Lake, Gouverneur Park, Benton Heights, Fairplain, and Osceola. This includes the following highways: Interstate 196 near mile marker 0, Interstate 80 in Indiana between mile marker 62 and 104, Interstate 94 in Michigan between mile markers 1 and 34. Take cover now. Move to a basement or an interior room on the lowest floor of a sturdy building. Avoid windows. If you are outdoors, in a mobile home, or in a vehicle, move.

0: It's Filter on 103.9 The Bear 90s at noon. Hey guys, I don't know if you just saw, we are under a tornado warning here for the listening area. So do just be weather aware right now. Stay safe, get indoors if you can, and we will keep you updated as more happens here. 103.9 The Bear. Again, the time is 12:41 right now on my clock. We are under a tornado warning. So again, do take shelter and stay safe, Michiana.
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2: 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I'll also speak with special guest Set It Off, and we'll hear from Corey Taylor of Slipknot via the Hard Drive Archive. 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

0: any new information. We don't have any new warnings or anything. No new updates either on those warnings. So.
1: Okay. So let's do a refresh and let's... Perfect. You're reading my mind. Let's talk about the different alerts that we have. Give a time update. It's 12:46 in the afternoon. We are continuing to bring you live coverage of tornado-warned storms moving through Michiana, including South Bend, right on the cusp of seeing those storms. Most of our area looking at a tornado warning right now. It goes until at least 1:30. Some areas will be seeing that expire a little sooner. But the reason that we've got tornado warnings, we've got the threat for some very brief pop-up tornadoes along a line of storms that's packing a punch with wind speeds of likely 70, 80, even more per miles per hour. There is even some radar estimated reports of 100 miles per hour for those wind speeds. Right now, you could see LaGrange County not included in that, nor is St. Joseph County, Michigan, but nearly everyone else in our area experiencing a tornado warning. Let's put reflectivity on here, just a static view rather than a loop, showcase where we're seeing those storms. Right now, the leading edge of the storms is just starting to move into western St. Joseph County, western Marshall County, but very heavy rain, very strong winds moving through Stark, Pulaski, and LaPorte counties. Anywhere where you see those reds, even those whites, that's indicating some very heavy rain and likely seeing some very strong winds. Jessica, on this same view, let's put the velocity data, because this is doing a very good job at showing where we are seeing the strongest winds. And you could see the leading edge of those winds really surging on the south side, or that south side of St.
2: Once Joseph again, what you're listening to is coverage of a tornado warning, which has been issued for multiple counties in our listening area, including St. Joseph County, Elkhart County, also Marshall and Kosciuszko counties in Indiana. This also includes Berrien and Cass counties in southwestern Michigan. The tornado warning goes until 1:30 this afternoon. The danger is this radar indicated possibility of a tornado is possibly producing winds in excess of 100 miles per hour. So this is the situation we're facing right now, and that's why we have interrupted regular programming. Let's go back to our weather partners now at WSBT.
1: They will experience.
0: Right. Well, right now we're not seeing any super strong winds, so that is a huge plus right there. We're not seeing those. Let me try and scroll back up to that warning specifically for Berrien and Cass County. So they were still expecting wind gusts in excess of 100 miles an hour, but we clearly are not seeing that, because currently right now those stronger winds are down south of the state line. So we don't have any extreme winds going on right now, but of course we still need to take this seriously. So definitely stay inside, try and find your way to the more interior portion of your house if you're in southwest Michigan. But really most of the action is happening just south of the state line right now, especially as we're looking on velocity.
1: All right, let's zoom in close to South Bend, Mishawaka, everywhere pretty much in the metro that is seeing these things. I would say right now, if you are tuning in from South Bend or Mishawaka or even south of downtown Granger, so we're talking maybe south of the toll road, north of the bypass, especially south of the bypass, this is your time now to get into your safe place, because things are going to get extremely windy within minutes, especially along US 31. We've talked about that. Bremen Highway going to see things pick up within minutes. As we've talked about, the southern part of St. Joseph County, south of downtown South Bend, is likely going to see the strong

0: Strongest part of these storms and probably the most destructive. And then let's go a little bit south into Marshall County, because we're still seeing the leading edge of those storms into northern Marshall County, especially north of Plymouth. So areas like La Paz, Plymouth, Walkerton seeing the strongest part of the storm right now, but the bypass in Marshall County. So Plymouth itself, Bremen, Napanee, and Wakarusa. We haven't talked about you folks very much, but you can see you are within, I would say, 10 to 15 minutes of seeing this line push through because of how fast it's moving.
1: So nothing new in our National Weather Service chat. However, in Chicago, someone in Velpo is sending photos of the storm damage, and it's looking pretty interesting. They have lots of tree limbs down, branches down. So remember earlier, they had a possible tornado around the Velpo area. It wasn't confirmed it was possible, but regardless of if there was or not, I mean, we've been talking about 100, 90, 80 mile an hour winds. That definitely can cause some damage, and the Velpo area definitely looks pretty messy from some of these photos.
0: With these storms, we talk about how straight line winds are going to be the biggest issue, and when we talk straight line winds, that means wind speeds 80, 90, 100 miles per hour, which, depending on the direction they are blowing, that can cause just as much damage as a tornado, if not more. So that's why we are asking and imploring you to take these threats and speeds seriously, because radar estimated you could see 81, 94, 68. So that's anywhere from a range of 70 to 90 miles per hour. And this is going to head into a very heavily trafficked area, especially along, we talk about 31. We talk about the bypass, especially south of South Bend, the south side of South Bend, the south side of Mishawaka. Those are communities that, you know, they have a lot of businesses, they have a lot of residential areas, and that's a place that's going to see some very intense conditions and very intense wind speeds as things continue to push through. Crumstown, we talked about, that's an area likely seeing some very dangerous conditions right now. Lakeville, La Paz. Let's go a little bit farther east. Talk about communities that are not directly in the impact of this storm, but kind of give an updated timeline of when we're going to see things push through.
1: Right. I'll go ahead. I'll put the storm tracker on. We do have technically a new warning. It's a severe thunderstorm warning with a tornado possible tag.
0: Okay.
1: For, let's see, our Pulaski County and Fulton County. So that southern portion. That's now moving at around 70 miles an hour. So I'm going to update the storm tracker there for that, and then I'll put it on. So let's go ahead, let's put on that storm tracker. Oh goodness, it didn't clear all of those. There we go. Okay, so let me move this over so that we can get some more of those eastern communities in there, and we'll track that out. So here's that leading edge where we're seeing those really strong winds and the possible rotation that could be embedded in them. And these are moving due east. They're moving very fast at 70 miles an hour. So if you're in Plymouth, you have just a couple of minutes before it gets to you at 12:55. In South Bend, roughly around 1 o'clock. So you have a little bit more time, but you definitely need to get into your safe place. The Elkhart area around 1:15 and Syracuse at 1:17. So again, these are moving really quick, which means yes, they'll be in and out really quick, but it doesn't give you a whole lot of time if you haven't already started to make your way to your safe place. So definitely take action as quick as you possibly can, because even though yes, we are not tracking any tornadoes on the ground, that's one important thing. We do not have any tornadoes confirmed on the ground, but with these 80, 90, 100 mile an hour winds that are radar indicated, that still can, you know, cause tree limbs to come crashing through a house, and you really don't want to be in that. If that were to happen, you'd want to be in the lowest level of your building as you possibly can get, or in the most interior room as you possibly can get.
0: All right, so let's kind of do another refresh, talk about what's going on and what the situation is right now. So the time right now is 12:54. We are continuing to track a very intense line of severe thunderstorms rolling through the area, bringing with it 80, 90, potentially 100 mile per hour wind gusts along the leading edge of this storm, but also the possibility of there being embedded rotation within this line. And that could mean there could be a very quick tornado that develops, touches down, and then kind of goes right back into the storm. This thing is moving so fast that we may not be able to see that tornado on radar before it causes any issues. But those tornado warnings, those are the big issues that we've got, especially for LaPorte, Stark, Pulaski, Marshall, St. Joseph, Berrien, Cass, Elkhart, and Kosciuszko County. We're not forgetting about you folks in Fulton County. There is a severe thunderstorm warning there, too. Right now, it goes until 1 o'clock, but that storm, at least that part of the storm, is still booking it at 70 miles per hour, and it does have the possibility of seeing rotation in it as well. Let's go from here, Jessica, and talk about let's show the reflectivity. Just where we're seeing the brightest colors, the strongest part of the storm. And let's just we'll start with the loop first so we can see just how fast things are moving. This loop itself, it wasn't going very long, probably about half hour, mm-hmm. hour or so in the course of that loop. And so it traveled.
1: Yeah, I have it set for the last hour.
0: Last hour. Mm-hmm. So we saw it travel so much distance over the course of that hour. But now the leading edge is just starting to move into South Bend, into Marshall County, for example, near Plymouth. In fact, if you are along the bypass, whether you're on the west side of the city, the southwest side near the casino, or the south side where 31 diverts south from the bypass, that is likely where we're seeing some very intense conditions as this storm pushes through. But that does mean that Elkhart County, Kosciuszko County, you are within 15 minutes of seeing the strongest part of this storm itself.
1: Now, we do have one storm damage report come in so far from our National Weather Service office. It's in LaPorte County. It's in actually LaPorte. Tree is down on Wozniak Road. So we already know that trees have come down with this line because, again, most of the threat is right along that leading edge. Once it comes through, which it'll come through pretty quickly, things will calm down a little bit. But because these are moving so fast, that's why we're trying to give you as much of a heads up as possible. But yes, we've been seeing those radar indicated 80, 90, 100 mile an hour winds, so it's no surprise that we're already getting tree down reports in those areas that first saw the leading edge.
0: Let's put the velocity data on here, because I'll tell you folks here that are tuning in from home, myself and Jessica, we're going back and forth between different sources to get information, and I'm looking at one of my radar sources on my cell phone, and I'm seeing some very intense wind speeds just west of the bypass right now. So let's zoom in closer to North Liberty, Walkerton, Lakeville, La Paz area. Look at how intense this blue is right here. For those of you folks at home, the darker these colors appear, the stronger the wind speeds are. So when we look at areas just east of Walkerton and south of North Liberty, there's the potential with this storm to see 100 mile per hour wind speeds. And this is not tornado damage. This is severe straight line wind damage that we'd be seeing. So we're talking about buildings potentially being flattened, any crops, the corn, likely going to be flattened as well as this storm continues to move east. So again, this is just a static image on the radar of where that strong part of the storm is right now. We have to take into consideration this is moving. So Lakeville, La Paz, likely going to see things changing within minutes if you are tuning in from those communities. Bremen, Wyatt, likely going to see things develop and really intensify, I would say, within the next 5 to 10 minutes as that storm continues to push through. If you are tuning in from downtown South Bend, things are going to get rough, but the strongest part of the storm is going to be south of downtown South Bend, south of Granger. For maybe those of our employees that are tuning in listening, again, the strongest part of the storm is going to be south of our studios here. So our staff, while you still need to be weather aware, this is not an immediate dangerous threat, at least here at our studios here on the north side of Mishawaka, but still a dangerous situation.
1: Yeah, I mean, everybody's going to be seeing these really strong winds. That leading edge is where we're going to be having those strong winds and also that potential for a brief spin up. And like Lynette said, these are moving very fast. So it's possible we could have a brief spin up and it'll be in and out very quickly. But that means that, you know, we get these radar scans every few minutes or so, and it might not be able to pick it up before it happens. So
0: look at this area that just kind of developed in the latest scan that we're seeing. Again, when we talk about these colors, we look for areas where green and red come together. The blue is just a stronger variation of the green. But this would be an area just outside of La Paz where there could be some embedded rotation within this line. And that means that there could be, at some point as this line of storms rolls through, a very brief, a very quick, and very isolated tornado. And that would be right along 331 or within minutes of crossing 331 north of US 6. So here's US 6. Here's 31, that intersection. It's a well-known intersection. That area of rotation is just north of there, but that's getting dangerously close to the community of La Paz. It will likely be just south of Lakeville. If you are in and around Lakeville, you know that area very well, especially where Highway 4 comes and intersects with the bypass. The strongest part of the storm is going to be south of there, but that is definitely not a good-looking area on radar. Let's kind of put a storm track on there. If this holds together at its current speed and strength, Bremen would likely see that by 1/10, so within 10 minutes. I would even estimate and say even faster than that, maybe even 5 minutes' time. Wyatt, same thing. And if you're in between, if you know the area in between 31 and 331, that area is likely going to see that possible rotation. So east of 31, west of 331. We could probably actually draw a box, for example, from Lakeville, Wyatt, Bremen, La Paz. That rectangle is likely going to be the area that sees the strongest part of the storm and possible rotation within this thunderstorm. Jessica, do we have any updated information?
1: Funny you say that. We just got a notification that they're continuing the tornado warning for Berrien, Cass, Elkhart, Kosciuszko, Marshall, and St. Joe County in Indiana.
0: Okay.
1: So I will pull that up and see if there's any new information in it. Okay, so wind gusts of 90 miles an hour. And
0: we can
1: still
0: hear those winds roaring in Mishawaka
1: right
0: now.
1: It's still moving at 60 miles an hour. So it's still roughly maintaining that 60 mile an hour track. However, we have seen it briefly speed up to 70 or even 80 miles an hour, but still expecting to see, the really strong winds and also the possibility for embedded rotation like we've just been talking about.
0: All right, let's clear the view on Storm Tracker radar right now and widen things out, because we've been focused and hyper-focused on one specific area, but we don't want to discount what's going on in other parts of the area, especially in and around South Bend and Mishawaka. We could hear the winds shaking things outside from our studios just within the last minute. So let's start there, and then we'll travel from north to south along the leading edge of that storm and talk about what we're expecting. So that line of straight line winds is just starting to move into South Bend. Downtown Metro probably going to be looking at wind speeds, I would estimate, anywhere from 50 to 70 miles per hour. But the strongest part of the storm is right now at the latest image on Storm Tracker radar, situated along Bremen Highway. So that's also 331. Those are two areas that are seeing the strongest part, the leading edge of that storm. This is where we're going to see wind speeds anywhere from 70 to 80, even upwards and close to 90 or even 100 miles per hour. When we get these speeds on here, Doppler radar does not do the best at highlighting those wind speeds. You can also not have to panic. This is just the radar switching parameters in the latest scan to get those different colors. I've also noticed, as I've been going back and forth on my different radar apps, I've been getting very spotty coverage. The radar will sometimes go out and then it will come back in. So that kind of leaves us flying a little blind at times, but we're doing our best to highlight where the strongest part of the storm is right now. Let's do a reset and talk about those warnings, because you said we have an update to that tornado warning.
1: Yeah,
0: right?
1: they were just continuing it, but you can also see that they have canceled the tornado warnings on the far western communities, the ones that already had the leading edge come through. So really, these tornado warnings are most likely going to be following that leading edge as it comes through. So we'll likely see this most likely extend farther out and then shaved off on the back end as this line continues to move through.
0: All right, so let's go to the reflectivity, do a static image of that, and so we can highlight where the strongest part of the storm is right now and what communities are likely going to be in the path of the storm. So this is moving very fast. If you recall, we were just talking about the western portions of St. Joseph County and Marshall County not too long ago. Now we're seeing that rain and those very strong winds on the eastern edge of those counties, just on the county line of Elkhart and Kosciuszko County. So if you're tuning in from Elkhart or Kosciuszko County and you've been waiting for conditions to start to worsen, this is the time now to get into your safe place. This is not the time to be looking out on the front porch or out the window as the storm moves in. Things are going to get dangerous very quickly. An updated arrival time in Elkhart for this storm is 1:18 p.m. Goshen, where I would say based on the dynamics that we have at play and where the leading edge of the storm is, that's another community that I would suspect would see some of the strongest winds with this storm. Sturgis is also included in this warning, but again, the next 30 to 40 minutes in those communities. This is all because we're dealing with that leading edge, and that's where we're likely seeing the strongest winds. So let's put the velocity data back on here and highlight those winds, especially where you've got those very bright blues and greens. That is where you can actually see the leading edge of that line of severe storms. And it's right along the leading edge where we would see very intense wind speeds, not only just occasional gusty winds, but we're talking straight line wind damage, which have just as much force as the damage you'd see from a tornado. So straight line wind damage is likely going to be the biggest.
2: 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Once again, you're listening to coverage of a tornado warning as it blows through, and I mean literally blows through our listening area right now. And we've been tuned to our TV partners in weather at WSBT. We'll rejoin Jessica Burns here and company in just a moment. But to reset, the tornado warning is in effect right now until 1:30, and it includes the following counties, all of them in the metro area. St. Joseph, Elkhart, Kosciuszko, Marshall, and in Michigan, we have Berrien and Cass counties. Again, we're talking radar-indicated wind speeds in excess of 90 miles per hour, at times even reaching 100 miles per hour. We've seen some of that straight-line wind action out of our studio windows here in Mishawaka, central Mishawaka here, in just the past few minutes. I'm not sure that it's measured all the way up to 90 or 100 miles per hour, but they were very gusty winds. Indeed. The worst of the storm is said to be south of the South Bend area. So that'd be places like Walkerton or Liberty, areas like that. So we continue to monitor this, and we'll bring you back to coverage now from WSBT with our weather partners.
0: 100 miles per hour along the leading edge. Now, something that I'm noticing, and it's a slightly good update, Jessica, and you can also chime in too. The line does not look as intense for
1: right.
0: the leading edge that I'm seeing right now.
1: Right, yeah. It was looking not as formed. Let's go ahead. Let's pull it back up on Storm Tracker radar, because I think it's a little easier to see than just the velocity, because the velocity can kind of get very messy
0: sometimes. It can. This is a very messy situation.
1: Right, but you could see. I'll go ahead, I'll pause it at the first part so we can see how formed it was just about a half an hour ago. We can see how formed it was, how much bright red was in there with that reflectivity,
0: yeah,
1: which
0: like
1: is,
0: right,
1: you know, that really heavy
0: here.
1: Rain.
0: Yep, right,
1: right.
0: In
1: but
0: there.
1: Then now that we advance it slowly out, we can see it's kind of falling apart a little bit more. It's not as defined.
0: Yeah, and what happens in a situation like this is at the leading edge of the storm, you get a lot of what's called outflow. So as that rain falls, it's cooler air. And so it sinks and then it hits the ground and it spreads out. And in a situation like this, that outflow is so strong and it's pushed out so far, that could actually cause the storm itself to weaken, and it becomes what we call outflow dominant. That's just a fancy name to say the storm is weakening and it's not showing and exhibiting the same characteristics as it was before. But all in all, this is still a dangerous situation, but it is improving in terms of the strength mm-hmm. of those winds.
1: Right, and it's also helping that it's moving so fast, right?
0: Yes.
1: It's going to be in and out really quickly. But again, I mean, you know, we still have some communities that haven't seen this leading edge, but it's getting closer to the edge of our viewing area. So that's definitely a positive, but we're going to keep staying with you until that leading edge can get out of our area, because that's where that main concern is, especially for those winds.
0: Let's zoom in a little bit closer to the eastern edge of that tornado warning. So Elkhart County, Kosciuszko County, because this is an area we haven't focused on a whole lot just yet. That warning extends probably just outside of Middlebury. Goshen's included in that warning. It does not include Syracuse, but Napanee is seeing the strongest part of the storm right now. Since this is approaching the eastern edge of that warning, I do expect to see some sort of continuation. Now, whether it's a new severe thunderstorm warning or a new tornado warning, that's up to the National Weather Service to make that decision based on the characteristics at play. But again, Jessica, we've talked about how this storm weakening as it moves east, so it's going to be interesting to to see what the Weather Service does with that next warning.
1: Right, and they still haven't put anything in there right now. They have not issued anything new. They haven't canceled anything. We're just kind of waiting for them to make that call, which, I mean, it's getting very close to the edge of that box.
0: It is getting very close.
1: So we most likely will have something issued soon. I just don't know when they're going to issue something.
0: And we can't be the ones to say either whether it's going to be a severe thunderstorm warning or a tornado warning. I could definitely see them keeping the tornado warning just because it has exhibited the different characteristics of there being possible rotation. But I can also see them going with a severe thunderstorm warning because of that weakening trend within that line of storms. But definitely some very windy conditions outside of Wakarusa right now in Napanee. Let's actually kind of look and see what those wind speeds are estimated at. You could see some of those Doppler radar estimated speeds of 70, 80, even close to 90 miles per hour as that storm rolls through. So we're talking areas like Dunlap, Goshen, New Paris, Leesburg. You're likely going to see conditions deteriorate within the next 5 to 10 minutes. And again, it's not as clear cut and not as intense as what it looked like as it was moving into LaPorte County and moving through Western St. Joseph County as well as Marshall County. But this is still potentially dangerous in terms of any tree damage, power line issues, damage to homes, buildings. If you're driving on any north-south highways, likely going to be looking at some major concerns as this pushes through. Do we have any updated
1: information? Yes, we finally have a verdict on what they were doing with that leading edge.
0: Okay.
1: It's a severe thunderstorm warning with a tornado possible tag.
0: So kind of a combination of both of those. What it means when we talk about a tornado possible tag is the Weather Service just started introducing this not too long ago to include the possibility of there being embedded rotation within severe thunderstorms. And there's not necessarily enough confidence and enough ground truth to say, hey, we're going to put a tornado warning out there. What this does is this includes the possibility that there could be areas of embedded rotation within that storm. This is for the southern portion of LaGrange County. This is for southeastern Elkhart County and northeastern Kosciuszko County, pretty much along US 30 and areas north. That's where that warning encompasses. This does not include St. Joseph County, Michigan. This does not include the northern part of LaGrange County, especially along Highway 20. What's the updated speed that's part of the storm is moving?
1: So it's still moving at 70 miles an hour. It really hasn't changed a whole lot recently. It radar indicated 80 mile an hour wind gusts, which we just pulled that up. So it really is, I don't think, very much of a surprise that they went with the radar, the tornado possible tag.
0: Yes.
1: Yeah, because it is falling apart. So that's probably why they don't have as much of confidence as when it was earlier in the event, when it was very formed together. But strong winds, which we've been tracking, possible rotation. You know, there could still be that brief spin up, but that is what's going on with that segment of the storm that we were literally just looking at before it was issued.
0: Let's touch very briefly on those flash flood warnings that have just been issued, even though the main focus that we're on air right now is for those tornado warnings, for those severe thunderstorm warnings. We've talked about how flooding is going to be another concern today, especially with how time, and that is why flash flooding is a concern. So that's why you may hear us say occasionally, turn around, don't drown, especially in standing. Keep someone off of their feet to cause issues for any cars driving. And you can see some of those very intense rainfall rates through parts of Pulaski County, even far southwestern portions of Fulton County. Now, these are Doppler estimated rainfall amounts. These are not ground. Truth. However, this indicates that we have had intense rainfall in parts of our area, especially in our southwestern communities. So we're likely going to see those flooding conditions exacerbate over the next few hours as this rain continues to fall.
1: Yeah, and that's because we saw those morning storms. They did what we call training, which is that's when we have a bunch of development happen on the back end of those storms, and they just keep moving over and over and over the same area for a period of several hours. And that happened right before these storms, which definitely did not help that rainfall total over the last few hours. So that's why we're seeing some of those really high rainfall totals, specifically down there versus up here, where, yes, we did see some downpours with those storms that rolled through like the South Bend or Mishawaka area, but we didn't see those training storms earlier in the day. So that's why we have that issue that we're watching.
0: Let's put the reflectivity back up and just give a highlight of where the storms are now and kind of give some areas the all clear, because if you've been tuning in, you may be a little concerned, okay, when are things going to be pushing through? I would say if you are along and west of US 31 in any areas that are still in that tornado warning, the threat is now over. If you are west of 31, if you are along and east of 31, it is still very windy, but within minutes, conditions are going to improve. That is specifically in St. Joseph County and in Marshall County. But if you're in Elkhart County, in Kosciuszko County, that is where the winds are very intense right now, likely seeing those wind speeds of 60 to 70 miles per hour, maybe even close to 80, and the possibility of there being a very brief, very isolated tornado or rotation within this thunderstorm as it pushes through. And again, just to the east of that tornado warning, that is where we have a severe thunderstorm warning. But that severe thunderstorm warning, tornado within that line as it pushes through. Do we have any updated storm reports, Jessica?
1: No, we don't have any updated storm reports from our area. We just had those photos come in from the Valpo area that showed the tree limbs down, kind of messy neighborhoods when those really strong winds came through. So still definitely not anything to mess around with. That's why we're telling you to seek shelter as quickly as you can, because they're moving fast. And they have had a history of producing, you know, very strong wind gusts that have taken down those tree limbs just west of our area.
0: And forgive my memory, but as I was driving in, I was taking an update on those warnings. Were there reported tornadoes in Chicagoland this morning?
1: Yes, there were, I do believe. Okay. And then when they moved into our area, it was questionable on if there was a tornado.
0: Okay.
1: Around like the Valpo, Maryville, Crown Point area.
0: And so that's why we've had those tornado warnings, right? We had a ground truth back in Chicagoland that there were tornadoes with this storm. So it had a history of producing tornadoes. As Jessica mentioned, once it moved into Michiana, we definitely saw that straight line wind threat. It transitioned into that maybe there's a tornado into, okay, this is definitely a straight line wind threat. Now we're starting to see things really weaken in terms of the strongest parts of these storms. You still don't want to mess around with this. We're still talking about 60, 70 mile per hour wind speeds as this storm rolls through. But I am not seeing signs that this is again a 80, 90, 100 mile per hour situation anymore.
1: So we have a couple of updates.
0: Okay.
1: The first one is that emergency management in Marshall County are reporting that there are trees down, power lines down. So definitely not a good situation down there. Definitely try and stay safe. If you're ever going outside in the next couple of hours or so, you might notice some storm damage to be aware of. Then the severe thunderstorm warning for Fulton County, they have canceled that.
0: Okay, so that's some good news there. I'd also say, based on the radar that I'm looking at right now with the latest scans, if you are tuning in from St. Joseph County or Marshall County, you are likely in the all clear in terms of the strongest part of the storm with the straight line winds, but also the threat for any possible tornado. We're not going to discount. It's still going to be raining pretty heavily. It's still going to be windy. But in terms of the strongest and the most damaging, that things are really improving there. But Elkhart County, Kosciuszko County, even LaGrange County, still likely really in that area of concern right now. Even into parts of Berrien and Cass County. Jessica, I don't know about you, but I'm definitely seeing a lot muddier image on radars and not very organized. Still windy through Cass County for sure, but again, not that intense wind that we've been looking at.
1: Right. Let's pop up some of that velocity just to get an estimate where we can see, yes, the winds have picked up a little bit in Berrien and Cass County, but it's still nothing like what it is to the south. So in Berrien County, Cass County, we're looking at winds around 34, 35 miles an hour. But farther south, when we get across the state line into St. Joe County, we're seeing those wind speeds, you know, upwards of 70 miles an hour. So it's still very strong winds. And we
0: just
1: got an update.
0: It looks like they trimmed Berrien and Cass County from the tornado warning. So if you're tuning in from Berrien and Cass County, your tornado threat is no longer a concern.
1: We do have a few updates to some of those warnings, so let's pop up some of those alerts. So
0: good idea.
1: We can see that the tornado warning that's still in effect is for the one that's in Elkhart, Kosciuszko, Marshall, and St. Joe County. Other than that, all of the other tornado warnings have been shaved off.
0: All right, and that tornado warning, just to give a quick update, it goes until 1:30 p.m. It includes far eastern Elkhart County, far western parts of Elkhart County, far eastern St. Joseph County, that's what I meant to say, northwestern Kosciuszko County, and far eastern Marshall County. But I would expect very shortly that St. Joseph County, Marshall County would likely be trimmed from that warning, as the strongest part of the storm is currently moving through, likely even already past those areas.
1: Yeah, and they don't even have any updates on storm speed or anything like that. They just said, oh, we're continuing it. So there's no new updates in regard to that. But those are our newest updates, is that we're starting to see that tornado warning being shaved off around our area. But we still have those strong storms in the region.
0: Yeah, for sure. But again, we've been talking and tracking these storms. In fact, Jessica, you've been on the air tracking these storms since even before the start of the noon. You've been keeping an eye on them, but definitely from news at midday through now, it's 1:20 in the afternoon. So while we've been on the air tracking these for a while, they're moving so fast.
1: Yeah, I mean, we've seen them moving around, you know, 70 or even 80 miles an hour at one point. That's how fast the storms were just moving through. So they were moving around highway speed. So it's no surprise that they're in and out really quickly. But I mean, they're still leaving some damage behind. I mean, we've already been talking about reports of trees down, power lines down in the Marshall County area. So just a heads up, if you have places to be this afternoon, you most likely will have some sort of storm damage to kind of work around. Be aware of the tree limbs down, the power lines down, other sort of debris that could be in the area, because even if there wasn't a tornado, because again, we haven't gotten any reports of that, even though we do have tornado warnings in effect, we do have, though, those very strong winds that definitely can blow anything around. So just be aware and mindful that there could be storm damage debris on the roads, in your yard, and definitely be aware of any power lines that could be down. You don't want to step on them or anything like that.
0: Right. This is a situation where even though it may be improving in terms of the weather outside, it's still safe to spend a little bit more time inside to wait for conditions to improve before assessing any of the damage. One thing I do want to point out, this morning, if you saw those storms roll through, this morning's threat was hail. We had some pretty significant hail roll through this morning. It definitely woke many of us up. This is more in a straight line wind, damaging wind scenario, with the possibility of there being a tornado as well. This is no longer the threat for hail, but we're not going to discount that there could be some small hail falling as these storms roll through.
1: And so far, we haven't gotten any reports, at least on the National Weather Service chat, of any hail. It's mainly just been wind damage with the trees coming down over roads and taking down the power line. So yes, definitely more of a wind event, but still can't rule out that possibility that there could have been some small hail coming down.
0: For sure. Let's give an update on the velocity data, because that's the main reason why we've had those tornado warnings, why we've had severe thunderstorm warnings. The good news is, as we're looking at storm tracker radar, the things are improving. We're not seeing as intense of those wind speeds, but definitely still packing a punch with Doppler radar estimated wind speeds of 60 to 65 miles per hour. When we use the Doppler radar to estimate these wind speeds, they're assessing the storm and seeing how fast it's moving in between radar scans, how far it's traveling in that amount of time, and then doing calculations to estimate these winds. But they're also being measured at different levels in the storm. The Doppler radar itself is in North Webster, and as these storms are moving,
2: once again, you're listening to our weather partners at WSBT, as a tornado warning is in effect for portions of our listening area. To the moment, that still includes St. Joseph County, Elkhart County, as well as Marshall and Kosciuszko counties. Berrien and Cass counties are no longer in tornado warning danger. They are cleared of that. Severe thunderstorm warnings also issued for portions of LaGrange County. And as you've been hearing Jessica and company say during our coverage here, the storm is becoming way less organized and more scattered, and it's starting to lose its punch, if you will. At one point, they measured wind speeds in excess of 80 miles an hour. That was down near Wakarusa. The worst of the storm actually hit south of the South Bend metro area. So we're talking down towards places like Bremen, Wakarusa, Napanee, and now headed towards the Syracuse area. Areas that are still experiencing the worst of it do include portions of far eastern Elkhart County, as well as Goshen and Syracuse and Warsaw. They're in the worst of it right now as it continues to move from west to east. We will be clear of the tornado warning. I do not suspect that they will extend it for the metro area past 1:30, and we just have 5 minutes left to go in that. Once it kind of clears out completely of Elkhart County and then moves on to the east. I will say this, if you have travel plans on the toll road headed toward LaGrange and Steuben County, you might want to postpone those for about another hour or so for that storm to clear the state of Indiana. Same goes if you have travel plans on US 31 or US 30 down toward, Warsaw or the Fort Wayne area. They will be experiencing the worst of the storm here before too long. And then also, while the crew with the weather department at WSBT have been talking with you, I've been monitoring power outages, which currently, as far as Michiana go, power in the tens of thousands. Now we have to deal with power outages. Indiana Michigan Power reporting more than 11,000 customers in our listening area without power currently. And NIPSCO power outages, though they're kind of scattered around the Michiana area, they are in the tens of thousands also. But most of the NIPSCO electric customers without, they are in northwestern Indiana, though there are a few communities here in our listening area who use NIPSCO Electric as well. So those of you who unfortunately don't have power, that will be a challenge now for the next several hours as well.
1: 75-mile-an-hour wind gusts while the event was going on. But again, the storm has definitely weakened since it went through the Plymouth area. I mean, we can see it's really not as solid of a line on even just the reflectivity on storm tracker radar compared to what it was like earlier in the event and even when it was coming through Plymouth. So it's no surprise that they saw those very damaging wind gusts. But we've already seen that the wind gusts have technically weakened to still 60 miles an hour, but it's still very windy.
0: 60 miles per hour could still cause storm damage, especially if you have weaker trees. And we have to remember, we've seen a lot of rain lately. Some communities have seen a lot of rain, and that could compromise the strength of the ground. So even uprooting some trees, that could be an issue as these storms roll through.
1: Which, funny you say that. We actually just
0: is
1: got
0: that
1: a,
0: exactly what
1: we just
0: happened?
1: Got a photo in from Westville.
0: Okay.
1: On National Weather Service chat of a tree toppled over onto a house.
0: Okay, so we don't know if that was due to straight line winds. We don't know the strength of the wind, but it's just this is the situation. Some areas, the ground is compromised because of how much rain we've had, and it may not take as strong of a wind gust to see that wind damage. But yeah, this is going to be an evolving situation in terms of getting those storm reports into our newsroom. So here's what I want you folks to do. As we're seeing this severe threat wind down, if you are in a point where the wind is not extremely strong and you have that damage, let us know in our newsroom as to what's going on. Jessica and I right now, we can't get to our social media pages to relay those reports. But if you call our newsroom, if you send it to the WSBT Facebook page with what that report is, maybe you have a photo of what's going on, we can get those reports, potentially get a reporter out there, share those photos online on the air later, starting first at 4, to get a sense of what's going on. Because now we're starting to see these storms exit the area, and then we're going to be able to get those reports in terms of what has happened and the result of what happened as this pushed through. But definitely a very active scene this afternoon.
1: Right, and the communities that would be more likely to be in the clear to go out and assess the situation would be our far western communities. But you can still see that we're still dealing with some possible gusty winds because radar indicated is showing the possibility for 50-mile-an-hour wind gusts still around like the LaPorte County area. So if you look outside and you see things still are blowing around, don't go out. Don't look at anything unless it's right outside your window, because there still could be some very damaging wind gusts as this is fully exiting our area. But the conditions will be improving from west to east across our area. So the far west you live, the more likely it is that soon you'll be able to go out and assess the situation. But that's on you to decide, looking outside, whether or not you think it's safe.
0: Yes. So let's just give a quick refresh. Let's go to those alerts, because we are within a minute or two of that tornado warning expiring. And I'm curious to see what they're going to do, if there's going to be any changes with that warning, any extensions or things like that. But in terms of alerts, our entire area has that severe thunderstorm watch for a little bit longer. But the biggest concerns that we have at the moment are the threat for severe weather. That storm that prompted the tornado warning that lasts until 1:30, it is now moving into parts of Kosciuszko County as well as LaGrange County. The tornado warning itself, like we talked about, within seconds of expiring. But that severe thunderstorm warning, I believe that goes until 1:45 for that ending time for that. But overall, this line of storms, it has been weakening. So we're not seeing those intense wind speeds as it moves through, but still likely seeing some very gusty winds along the leading edge of that storm. And there is that latest update. That tornado warning is no longer in place. So Jessica,
2: all right. So thanks a lot to Jessica Burns and company from WSBT as they we kind of wind down this severe weather event. Again, straight line winds, no joke either. We, as you heard, are getting reports of tree limbs down, certainly a lot of power outages in the tens of thousands. So we'll be tracking those for you this afternoon. We'll update coverage on our website at 953mnc.com, and then also have that in our hourly newscast as well. If you've been listening on a music station such as 103.9 The Bear or Froggy 102.7, we'll return you shortly back to your music programming. But again, the tornado warning has been allowed to expire. We no longer have the immediate threat of a tornado touchdown in St. Joseph or Elkhart County or any of our neighboring counties. So we will return you to regular programming here in just a few moments here on News Talk 95.3, Michiana's News Channel.
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Shinedown 103.9 The Bear. We got Living Color on the way for you guys, and they're cooking up some new music, and this one has a pretty damn cool crossover with Anthrax bassist Frank Bello, actually co-writing and recording with Living Color for their next album, saying he's bringing ideas that wouldn't have fit Anthrax but work perfectly with Living Color. So I'm very curious what this turns into.

0: Cedar 1039, The Bear. Thank you guys so much for bearing with us as we had a break in there with the weather and John Zimney, the wonderful Jay-Z from MNC, giving us all the weather updates that we need. It seems like the threat of storms is over for now. And if you want to let me know how the roads are, bypass, toll road, things like that, 574-254-1039. I'll give you a little live weather traffic update, if you will. And again, just stay safe, stay weather aware, as they say. And we're back to the music here on 103.9 The Bear. You can go follow me over on social media. I'm under my name, Morgan Reed. Again, stay safe, you guys.
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0: When your joints hurt every day and you've been told you need surgery, do your homework. Remember, once a joint is replaced, there's no going back. It's Jason Lee from the Jason Lee and Klug Show. 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

Breaking Benjamin, New Bear Rocks, Something Wicked on 103.9 The Bear. And congrats to them. That song is number one over on the charts right now as we await the full announcement of the new Breaking Benjamin album. Also, Linkin Park, we're getting new from them. Arriving September 25th, the live soundtrack for the new Linkin Park documentary, Unshattered, which is going to be in theaters on September 30th.

0: Hi, Riot at 103.9 The Bear. Now it is back to school week for a lot of us parents here in Elkhart County and beyond. And I get to pick up my son from preschool for the very last time tomorrow before I take him to kindergarten on Thursday. And it is making me laugh a little bit because I am 99% certain that his daycare director has been calling me Mariah for about 2 years now. And it just got to the point where I'm like, I'm in too deep to correct him about my name now. So we're just going to wait a little bit because I knew this day was coming. And that day is going to be tomorrow. I get to look his daycare director in the face and say, actually, my name is Morgan.
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3: Oh my goodness, yes. Every soccer season, every birthday, every I don't feel like cooking tonight.
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3: 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I guess some traditions are just worth passing on.
4: 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Thank you for letting us celebrate life's little moments and the big ones, too. 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
2: 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Now, Mark works at TK Maintenance, and he says he listens to 103.9 The Bear every day at home and at work. In fact, every preset in his trucks is programmed to 103.9 The Bear. He loves the Jason Lee and Cluck show, and he rocks out to his favorites like Korn, Linkin Park, Seether, Chevelle, and more. And on weekends, he enjoys fishing with his boys or working on classic cars. Congratulations, Mark Lang from South Bend, real rocker of the day number 282. 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

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We're out of PTO, so it's about as close to the water as we're gonna get. 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

0: Universe, Bad Guy 103.9 The Bear. It's Morgan Reed live from the Bear Studios here. Boy, what an afternoon we have gotten to spend together, ladies and gentlemen. It's always not super fun being in this building when that stuff is going on because nobody really knows what's going on, but it is important to stay on air and keep you guys updated. So everybody say thank you to the wonderful Jay-Z, keeping you guys weather aware and updated. I guess just keep your eyes to the skies and on the weather here as we get into the evening hours. I'm not sure if we've got more on the way or not, but you can go follow me over on Facebook. I'm under my name, Morgan Reed. I've got a lot of pictures being posted of me lately because I've got some stuff going on this week. And also, you can see the bag of lasagna that I made. Yes, you heard me correctly. It is a baggie of lasagna. I will see you guys here bright and early, 10 a.m. tomorrow morning. It is Wednesday. It is the middle of the week. We have made it, guys. All right. Tornadoes aside, we have made it to the middle of the week, and we're going to get through this together. Again, it's Morgan Reed, 103.9 The Bear. I will see you tomorrow.
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Hey, man, how we doing? Happy Tuesday to you. My name's Drew Cage, 574-254-1039. That's the number. You know the number. Use the number. Text the number. Call the number. Write it down and throw it at a stranger. I don't know why. Maybe they'll be more likely to, you know, just call in and I can have a conversation with random people from the street. That's fine, too. Whatever you got, man, go ahead and do it. Hopefully your Monday went all right. You got big plans going on today. Tell me all about it, man. Get me on the social medias as well. Start with Metallica. It's 103.9 The Bear.

0: 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Join us out this Saturday, August 15th, 4 to 6. We're going to be out at Serb Fest, 237 Edison Road. It's a big old celebration. It's a party, man. Ethnic food and drinks, and admission is free. Parking does cost a little bit of money because, you know, parking, that's how it goes. 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

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I've said this before, I don't like world records. They don't make a whole lot of sense to me. To each their own, if that's what you're into and you're a big fan, but they never struck me as being terribly interesting. Until today, when I learned about a new world record that was set. We're going to talk about the world record for running a mile while pushing a baby stroller. However, the world record is not what interests me here, man. We'll discuss about 15 minutes. Stained, 103.9 The Bear.

because we at the Bear are regulated by the Federal Communications Commission. We are obligated to make public service announcements from time to time. Here is your PSA. Wear plenty of sunscreen and don't touch potato salad that's been sitting in the sun all day. Michiana's home for real rock. 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

0: New Bear Rock from The Warning, 103.9 The Bear. We got a new world record, man. A world record set by a man named Steven Beeblehausen, who sounds like he's been cursed by a WWE wrestler. He's the new world record holder for running a mile while pushing a baby stroller. He finished in 4 minutes and 17 seconds, and here's what's kind of fun about that. The world record for running a mile without a baby stroller? Only about 35 seconds faster, which is why I do not care about this record and don't think that it should exist. I am way more interested in what has to be seen now as the world's fastest baby, alright? You ran a mile fast, so what, man? I don't give a damn. This baby can't even walk and has already achieved speeds the likes of which most of us never will. How have you done anything positive to this baby? How is this baby's life going to be anything more than condemned to living a life a quarter mile at a time and more speeding tickets than birthday cards?
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1: From Ashes to New, 103.9 The Bear. Happy Tuesday, man. My name is Drew Cage. How we doing? 574-254-1039. Drew Cage on the socials. Text me up, dude. Whatever you got. It's Tuesday. Get weird with some stuff. There's no judgment in my texting platform. Say odd stuff. I want to have just weird things going on over there. So tomorrow morning when the Jason Lee and Cluck Show come in and look at it, or Morgan comes in and looks at it, they're going to wonder what the hell it is we're doing here in the afternoons. So that's the entire kind of environment that I want to foster around here. So, say weird stuff. AC/DC, 103.9 The Bear.

0: 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Still a chance to get you in to check out Keanu Reeves and his band Dogstar. Going to be playing a show at the Silver Creek Event Center, Four Winds, New Buffalo, Friday, August 28th. You can get in for $0 just by texting the word STAR to 574-254-1039. You do that, you can win yourself the VIP soundcheck experience with the band. You get to take a picture, hang out in the soundcheck, you know, VIP merch, all of that stuff. And did I mention Keanu Reeves is going to be there? I feel so bad for the rest of the people in the band, but they've got to be used to it by now. Keanu Reeves is in their band, and you can meet Keanu Reeves and the other two guys in Dogstars, who I'm sure have names that I just don't know. Text the word STAR to 574-254-1039 and check out Dogstars' music, dude. It's actually pretty good.
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0: 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Sit back and relax, because you're not going to believe this.
1: It is the 420-ish Mind Blower, my friends. Weird thoughts and odd ideas, strange stuff that I have in my brain that I want to share with you. Sometimes, as I mentioned before, they are informative. Sometimes they're offensive. Sometimes it's just a fact that maybe you didn't know, and that is what we have today. Did you know that chainsaws were invented to help with childbirth?

Because we at the Bear are regulated by the Federal Communications Commission, we are obligated to make public service announcements from time to time. Here is your PSA. Drink plenty of water this summer. And don't be that guy that starts his mower before 8 a.m. on Saturday, jerk. 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
1: 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Text it up or get at it on the social medias, man. How often do you read the instruction manual? Just for, like, anything. I'm curious. They did a recent poll where they asked people, how often do you read the instruction manual? And 14% of people said they read the instruction manual all the time, every time. They're reading, they want to know. And 8% of people said they never read it. Now, the 8% of people are the only people in this survey that are actually being honest. How often do you actually read the instruction manual? In fact, what was the last thing you read the instruction manual for? I'll say for me, I bought my girlfriend's son a remote control car that I did not understand because it had hand motion things that I had to read about, but even that was only like half of a paragraph. I'm not reading. I'll figure it out. I'm a man. What was the last thing you had to actually read an instruction manual for, dude? 574-254-1039 or on the Facebook page. I want to know.
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3: Drew Cage. I just wanted to hear how that sounded. Hilarious. 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

New Bear Rock from Five Finger Death Punch, 103.9 The Bear. Happy Tuesday to you, my friend. My name is Drew Cage, 574-254-1039. Drew Cage on them socials. I'm curious as to what the last instruction manual was that you actually read. Text me up, get out on the socials about that one. I'm interested to know, because I don't think anybody actually does it. Or maybe I'm just a bastard. I don't read instruction manuals. Do you? Go for the Facebook page. Let me know, man. 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

0: Days of the New, 103.9 The Bear. That album came out in 1997. It is almost 2027, meaning that album is almost 30 years old. How you feel about that? Does it make you feeling all right? You good with that? Are you good with, I don't know, an entire hour of nothing but 90s music? It happens every single weekday at noon with Morgan. 90s at noon. You can listen to a bunch of music that's about 30-ish years old and remember how you were probably a teenager listening to it, right? I was. And it bothers me every single day that I realize that, nah, I don't know, the Days of the New album came out in 1997 and I was freaking 15. 90s at noon every weekday. Noon. It's in the name.
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I often get accused of being a bit of a negative person. I don't talk a whole lot about positive things that are going on. A lot of my content on the show is either me picking on people or making fun of people and not talking about a lot of, you know, happy and good uplifting stories on the radio. 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

0: got engaged at Cedar Point and apparently decided they wanted the marriage to smell like French fries, so they got married at the McDonald's where they both work. Cool. I'm cool with this. Nothing says till death do us part quite like exchanging vows under the watchful eye of the broken ice cream machine. And for their honeymoon, guess what? Guess where they're going for their honeymoon? If you guess back to Cedar Point, you are absolutely correct, which is romantic, I guess, to them, and good for them for it. I am not here to make fun of these people. I think this is genuinely a nice story about two people finding love, even in the least of likeliest places, like the drive-thru. It's just here to show that it can happen anywhere and to anyone, as long as your standards are low enough.
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2: 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And as a kid, we'd be sitting there counting down the numbers on the mile markers. We're like, oh, it's almost your time, Dad.
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4: 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It's Jason Lee from the Jason Lee and Cluck Show. 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
1: It is the 6 o'clock news, my friends. I got some new stuff for you, and I want to know what you think about it, like we always do. Give it a listen whenever you make up your mind about it. Text the word good or the word bad to 574-254-1039. We'll count them up, and we will see. This is a band out of Janesville, Wisconsin. Maybe you've heard of them. They've been the opening band for some decently sized acts, like From Ashes to New and things along those lines. So maybe you've seen them. Maybe you haven't. Been putting music out since about 2015. Some of it a little bit heavier the further back you go. But I'm curious about what you think about this new one. It's a band called Versus Me. The song is called Meet Again. 6 o'clock news. It's 103.9 The Bear.

There it is, man. 6 o'clock news tonight versus me. Name of the band. Song's called Meet Again. What do you think about it? Was it good? Was it bad? Would you want to hear it again or never again? That's how it breaks down. Text the word good or the word bad to 574-254-1039, and we'll count it up and see how it goes. Give you about 12, 13 minutes to get them in there. Papa Roach, it's 1039 The Bear.

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1: Yeah. 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I'm not sure if I should say this, but I'll say it anyway. Everybody tries to tell me that I'm going through a phase. I don't know if it's a phase, I just wanna feel okay. Yeah. I battle with depression, but the question still remains. Is this post-traumatic stress in

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I'm in a race against myself, I try to keep a steady pace. How the will I escape?

0: Falling in Reverse, 103.9, The Bear, 6 o'clock news, a little bit ago, my friends, versus me, name of the band, song was called Meet Again, wanted to see what you thought about it, and you thought it was, it's all right, 72% thumbs up on that one, not a massive success, but certainly a successful run for versus me. Check them out, as mentioned, they have albums going all the way back to like 2015-ish. Couple albums towards the front, then EPs and singles ever since then. So, check them out. They do have some stuff if you like them. And, you know, the most of you did, so it is a win tonight for Versus Me. We'll do this again tomorrow. Play you new stuff. You tell me if it's good or if it's bad. It's a 6 o'clock news. 103.9
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2: 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It's the people. 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
2: 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He works at TK Maintenance, says he listens to 103.9 The Bear every day at home and at work. And every preset in the truck is 103.9 The Bear. Respect that, man. Big fan of the Jace Lee and Cluck Show. Also likes Korn and Linkin Park and Seether and Chevelle and a whole bunch of other bands. On the weekends, you can catch him fishing with his boys or working on some classic cars. Congratulations, Mark from South Bend. 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

Summer is always such a beautiful time in Michiana. 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Ah, Michiana's home for real rock. 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

0: New Bear Rock from 3 Days Grace, 103.9 The Bear, wrapping things up for me tonight, my friends. Hopefully you got some big plans, something fun, something cool going on. I got to go check in on a child doing some football practice, which is not something I thought I would ever say in my life. I have to go watch a child at football practice. Adulthood is weird, man. I'm out the door. Have yourself a good night. Be safe, be careful, have fun, and most importantly, my friends, try not to die.
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1: 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We're down to two knobs. 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

0: They hit Europe in September and the U.S. in October. Beartooth on Hard Drive XL. Where the honor group of the night is cats. They eat your food and then they judge you.
1: Got the world in my hands. Never felt so alone. Yeah.

0: Avenged Sevenfold as you and I get underway on the Tuesday night edition of Hard Drive XL. I'm Lou Brutus. Tom Morello of Rage Against the Machine is back again tonight as featured artist. Jesse James Dupree of Jackal will join me later this hour as special guest. We are also going to hear from Bring Me the Horizon via the Hard Drive Archive. Elsewhere on the program, our features will get you ready and hyped for all of the celestial events in the sky tomorrow, including the meteor shower, the planetary alignment, and the partial solar eclipse. It came from the web. Poetry and the Rant, all about its screen time, is going to have sci-fi films that feature impact events with the Earth getting hit with stuff and getting destroyed, which, given the current state of things, probably wouldn't be a bad option.
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0: This band is playing for my old friends in my home spewing grounds of New Jersey tomorrow. It's Guns N' Roses on Hard Drive XL.

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0: Hard Drive XL music from Evanescence, The Chili Peppers, Story of the Year, and Guns N' Roses, who play my home state of New Jersey tomorrow night. Shortly after that, big ol' stadium gigs for them in both Kansas City and St. Louis. I'm Lou Brutus. A lot of people talk about the good old days in rock and roll, but not me, especially when it comes to Guns N' Roses live on stage. Most people are like, oh man, I wish I had seen Guns N' Roses back in the day. They were an absolute nightmare to go see in concert. If they hit the stage, they were fine. But I went to a number of shows where I would wait around until 12:30 or 1 o'clock in the morning, still no band, go home, find out the next morning they hit the stage at 2:30, and then played until the wee hours. It was not conducive to having a good time.
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0: Hey, I'm Lou Brutus. Always great to speak to my close personal friend, Jesse James Dupree of Jackal. Jesse, was this day, 1992, the landmark Jackal debut album hit? What was it like for you and the band back then? Because I think you guys were a little bit out of your minds in the way you lived life.
1: You know, that first album, it seems just like yesterday that it was, you know, that it came out. It to be described as just a slab of rock and roll. You know, the years on the road working to try to make it, to try to get that almighty record deal signed by the legendary John David Collodner, Geffen Records, who was my mentor in marketing and the way to do things right, the value of relationships. And that album, when you listen to it, you can just tell that our asses were on fire. I mean, we were ready to knock down brick walls, and we were not the flavor of the day. We came out in the middle of Nirvana and Soundgarden and all the Seattle stuff, and in the middle of all that, here's a throwback to the 70s band called Jackal. You know, people bust their knuckles 40, 50 hours a week or more. When they get ready to jam, they want to do it loud, proud, hard, and honest. And Jackal is the celebration of the fundamentals of rock and roll. We celebrate the fundamentals of rock and roll every single night. I generally find that the people that understand what I mean when I say celebrate the fundamentals of rock and roll, those people, they're out here being part of the show, not seeing a show, they're out being part of the show. The people that don't understand what I mean when I say celebrate the fundamentals of rock and roll, Lou, those are the people that have a hard time admitting that they masturbate.

0: Hard Drive XL music from not one, but two artists playing the legendary Full Throttle Saloon, part of the Sturgis Motorcycle Rally in South Dakota this week. Tim Montana, who will hit the stage before Jackal, with many thanks to Jesse James Dupree for joining me as special guest tonight. Last year was my very first trip out to Sturgis. It was amazing. All of the biker stuff was great, plus the surrounding area, South Dakota, Montana, Idaho, amongst the most beautiful places in the United States. I finally got to see Mount Rushmore, Devil's Tower, and some other stuff. I didn't make it out to Badlands. That, I think, is going to need to be a separate
1: Hard
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